0: time to time, still calling, despite holding things together up at the hut. Something like that, isn't that right, Ken? Looking forward to catching up with him. We'll play our regular features along the way, including the press of the best bits from press conferences post-match over the weekend. Hopefully this week we'll relive the weekend through commentary, one kick at a time after 2 o'clock, before we try to mop up the weekend in our own style with the Monday mop-up panel. Very much looking forward to assembling very experienced cast of characters, including Miles Davis and John Macbeth, one of the very best broadcasters in my lifetime for sure, to join the program. That will be around about 20 past two, there or thereabouts. That is the lay of the land as far as what we have got planned, but really, it's all about you from here on in 0800 150 811. Please join me. First up, it is the Monday Memo, of course, and the Springboks have made it a 2-1 series lead against the All Blacks. Another gripping game for the fans, another punishing 80 minutes for the players. But the Box are on top after the three matches that mattered the most, with the teams now heading to the United States. The Box came as advertised. While the All Blacks have pushed them, they are still short of what is required to handle the very best of the Box. New Zealand talk about optimism in their play, and it's very honourable, but they play like they're trying to put the icing on the cake. You still need to bake the cake first, don't you? The set piece base just has not been there. Better news for the Black Ferns, who had a comfortable win over South Africa in their international. Hey, it wasn't to be, for the Warriors have come up rather short, painfully short, in their bid to win just a second minor premiership in the NRL. Losing out on points differential is still nonetheless a pretty darn fine effort, I would say. Now, it goes up a notch, though, with the playoffs on our doorstep. The Warriors drawing the Dolphins, a frightening proposition in my mind. They can attack with the very best, while the Warriors' defence has leaked 88 points in the last three games. They have been a little bit leaky. The US Tennis Open hits the second week as the stars start to burn bright, like Carlos Alcaraz making quite the statement this morning and powering through the last eight. Though not the only thing burning in New York. Aryna Sabalenka complaining during her match on Saturday morning that someone was smoking hay in the middle of the barn. Okay, the stands. In the EPL, Arsenal showed Chelsea who's the boss and how it's done in the big time, coming from behind to win the London Derby. Well, one of many London derbies, right? So after 3 weeks, the top three reads, Manchester City, Arsenal and Hull City. How the all has that happened? While staying with football, what a relief. I'm so delighted to hear this, that FIFA President Gianni Infantino has confirmed he will seek re-election as president of FIFA next year. Let's see if the 211 nations have the guts to do what's right, or do they have dollar signs in their eyes. In Christchurch, meantime, a great sight as more than 11,000 fans poured into Takaha to watch the finals of our domestic cup competitions. Bravo to all involved. What an amazing occasion. In motorsports, Scotty McLaughlin is an IndyCar winner again, more than 2 years after his last drive, while Kimi Antonelli produced a stunning drive, coming from 19th on the grid to win the Italian Formula One Grand Prix, and in doing so became the first Italian to win his home Grand Prix in some 60 years. If you ask the average Italian, they would say Antonelli can walk on water. It's 5 after 12. Let's rip into it. This is Mondays with McCarty.
1: Mondays with McCarty.
0: Hello, Mikey. Welcome.
2: Oh, g'day, Daniel. What a grey, dreary morning it is today. Man, I've got to say, I thought the All Blacks for the first, I'm going to say, bit, we were looking pretty good. I think it was a shame that we let in. There was parity at half time because I thought we were playing some really good positive rugby, but then the Springboks just go boom.
0: Oh. Yep, 17 points in 13 minutes. So many losses in South Africa over the years, in my mind anyway, Mikey, are tied to when the game sort of gets away from New Zealand, like, by quite some distance. And those 13 minutes, another illustration of that.
2: Yeah, and I was talking about, look, I mean, obviously, set pieces, scrums, we just have to somehow find a way for next week, but we're playing the best scrum in the world, the most dominant scrum that's going out there. I've heard a lot of calls about get rid of Jason Ryan and this, that, the other thing. But if we

0: don't have the people who can match it with South Africa. I don't care who's coaching us, you know what I mean? And also, he's not the only forwards coach there. So I think as a collective, they just need to... I think they're using the word solutions a lot, I noticed, in Dave Rennie's press conferences, which is fair, because they have to find a way. I was talking to someone yesterday about the game, and this is not a slight against Ruben Love at all, because we don't play that type of game, but I just feel that if we had a sort of a mentality of, say, a Mertens or a Carter or something like that to take control of the game, but we don't seem to play that type of game, or it's not even part of our makeup anymore, which is a shame, because I think a first five that can do game management, or the coaching style allows the first five to do game management, might give us a bit of parity. You've got to get points on the board. If it's from penalties, so be it.
1: I mean, well, if he's the problem, why were they so good in the first half, Mikey?
0: Who's that?
1: Well, New Zealand. Yeah, you said New Zealand were very good in the first half. The first five is involved in the first half.
0: I don't think the first five is the issue. No. I think you're misconstruing what I'm trying to say is that the game plan as opposed to the actual person.
1: Right, I see what you're saying. What I'm saying is back
0: in the past we had a style of play that allowed game management and we had some very good players who could do that. So that's what I'm saying. It's not a slight on Ruben Love at all. It's the type of game that... Obviously, it's the game plan that we're playing, if that makes any sense.
1: Yes.
0: Yeah.
1: Well, do you know what I'd like to see? Roygaard snipe a little bit more from nine. You saw Adi Savia pick and go from close range when we get him behind and score a try. I think we got away from that too. I think we can sort of add dimensions into how we play. We're obviously having a lot of joy finding some space wide in the wider channels, and that's quite impressive because South Africa at times have really closed us down. But man alive, it is such a weapon, isn't it, set piece, when you win scrums and you can piggyback off up the field. And you look at that, there's that huge moment where was it Will Jordan kicks the ball? It looked like a great exit, and it just kept rolling and rolling and rolling.
0: Yep.
1: And you come back and you know what's happening. It's a scrum, they win a penalty, and don't they go to the line out and then drive 20 odd metres?
0: Yeah, it's a huge mistake that stuffs us up.
1: I'm not even sure I'd label it a mistake, Mikey. It's just kind of unlucky that the ball sort of just keeps rolling.
0: Yeah, that's right. But look, we live in hope, and we can hopefully tie the series. I know there's a few people out there going, well, no, and I think you've said it yourself. But I mean, we don't make the rules; they made the rules. It's a four-tier series, so. In theory, we can square it. Hopefully, neutral ground might give us something. I don't really know. I'll be like everyone else. I'll still get up in the morning. I'll still be cheering on my team. And I hope that they come up with the solutions they keep talking about. And let's go ABs. And Canterbury got a win. So I'm happy about that. So it wasn't a total loss.
1: It wasn't a complete disaster. Good stuff, Mikey. Thanks as always for hitting lead off. I do appreciate it. All right. My two cents before we get to a full board of calls, right? The Springboks remain the gold standard. No doubting that, right? They're up 2-1, and I think it will end 3-1. Their depth is tested. The All Blacks' depth is about to be as injuries mount up. This past weekend, though, the South African pillars stood tall and proud. That scrum leading to a penalty try was immense. They posterised the All Blacks. Partnered with a potent line-out, it's a menacing combination. They're rolling more, rolling downhill. That 20-plus metre pushing orgy leading to a try. Now, people get their kinks in a variety of ways, but Kiwis need to understand you don't get extra points for artistic impression. Whatever works, and the box went to work, it's a must for New Zealand to raise their level to counter these nuclear weapons. And in the Boxers blitz at the breakdown, they are also so demanding. Every phase you need to be alert, and the All Blacks just fell a little short. Defensively, keeping the All Blacks to 12 first half points was a huge tick for South Africa. I personally believe the All Blacks play in that first half would have buried a lot of other test size, but not the Bokkie man. But make no mistake, despite the arrogance in some quarters, the Box have not dominated the series. Some facets, absolutely they are dominating. But a team that concedes 13 tries and 3 tests is not dominating. That can't be the case. After 240-plus minutes of grueling test match rugby, South Africa lead 2-1. The All Blacks, oddly, have scored 5 more points.

0: it's almost like they're both very good teams. I don't see a massive gulf. I think the Straits, in fact, have closed up a touch. Remember, at the end of 2025, the All Blacks looked bereft of ideas, and the head coach paid for it with his job. The All Blacks fans were dripping with doubt. I don't think that's the case today. Mind the gap, South Africa. I think it's closing. But the All Blacks need to continue on this upward trajectory, right? And that starts in Baltimore, because South Africa will want to hammer home this advantage. Overall, though, this three-week stretch of rugby has been excellent, a level not seen since the quarterfinal round of the 2023 Rugby World Cup. Now, let's all try to wrap our heads around the fact that World Rugby has somehow conspired to come up with the draw that these two giants will likely meet in the quarterfinals of the next Rugby World Cup. My thoughts, what say you? G'day, Dino.
1: Yeah, interesting. Very interesting for me. Like, oh, before it even started, I wanted to see improvement. So I had to pick that box. And then, for me, it's a three-test series in South Korea and another test. It's very, very important in Baltimore. But I think if we roll out De Groot, Armour, Newell, Fry, Holland, I want to see Squires have another go. And the reason I say Squires is the selling tap for me was 10 dominant tackles to 2. I know that he dropped the ball twice, one by Will and one by Vi, critical times. And then, as you mentioned, that kick rolling too far. I certainly don't want to bring back Doug Bruce. So I'm happy with the loose forwards to be Squires. Give Ethan Blackadder a go at 7. Either Satiti, or if I've got Simone fit, I'd start Simone ahead of Satiti and just see if he can bash them. And then leave the back line pretty much the same. I'm not sure what they do at 13, whether they... You know, I don't know what they'll do there. I suppose they'll play Anton Leonard-Brown. Morby will probably go to the left wing, and the rest will stay pretty much the same. And then the reserve forward, they've just got to pick whoever's left. We're getting closer, and I'm happy with that. You know, I thought Malcolm Marks tried, I don't know whether I've seen it wrong, but I thought there was a clear detachment from one of their forwards who then joined ahead of Malcolm Marks. And for me, that's truck and trailer, that's penalty. But I haven't heard anyone else mention it, so I might have seen it wrong. I don't know, but I did. But I liked it. I liked it a lot. Like, we were close. They're bloody good. There's something in our front row that

0: Morning, my friend.
1: Very good.
0: I felt a bit dirty
1: this morning when I celebrated an Everton goal. What's wrong with me?
0: Well, actually, just on looking on that, just quickly on Everton, Man United, we hit the post. They had a chance too. I thought the draw was probably a fair indication. I'm just a little bit worried that we haven't played a strong side. Yeah, don't get me wrong, that's Grant's side. I know Grant Elliott's side, Everton. But are they going to win the Premiership? I don't think so. The whole city going to win the Premiership? I don't think so. Ipswich Town? I don't think so. And we're going okay, but... Liverpool are ahead of us now, so you'll be happy with that. Daniel, you can chuck all that at me as much as you like.
1: Yeah, I don't look at the table to about 8 or 9 weeks at least.
0: Yeah, well, that's what I mean. I think we'll be in the top five, I think, but challanging for the title, I'm a little bit worried about that.
1: You were never going to challenge for the title, in my opinion, but, we'll leave that alone.
0: Yeah, but that, Daniel, that's your opinion, because, I can say Liverpool...
1: Other opinions are available.
0: Exactly, mate. But just on the rugby, look, we're nearly there, they're the world champions, and we're running them close. Mm-hmm. We're coming back late in the games and that. But we've got a lot, I believe, like you, Daniel, we've got a lot more improvement than what they have. And I'll tell you what, a one-off game in the World Cup quarter-final, I personally don't think they'll win the World Cup. I know they're favourites, but I don't think they will. And quite often, you'll know in the rugby, favourites don't win the World Cup. And I like where we are at the moment. Yes, like Dino said, this is important. If we win this game,

0: two out of three in South Africa, but it still comes back as a draw. And that's huge confidence you'll have. It's just like winning the Shield in the rugby league. You look at Penrith last night, all those players and everything, that was fantastic. If anyone doesn't think that's not worth, you know, it's not nothing just to win that's over 26 rounds. You're the best side over 26 rounds in the NRL. Yes, you might not be the best side when it comes to winning the Norm Trophy, but you're the best side. And that gives your players a lot of confidence and saying that they're the best side over 26 rounds. And I just think the rugby, I think we're getting there. We're playing a lot better football. If you go high, Carter went high a couple of times, got pushed off, and they scored. That's not them, not all them. But if you go high, you've got to nail that. You've got to nail the guy, you know, if you've got to go high.
1: It's a bad miss. You can't sell it in any other way, shape, or form. And, hey, he had some really good moments in attack, but, yeah, you've got to make that tackle. You've got to make that tackle. Good on you, Joey. Do appreciate it. Hello, John.
2: Yeah, hey, mate. Yeah, some good comments there about the footy on the weekend. I think here's my lineup going into Baltimore. I believe that the All Blacks have just arrived there with the Springboks. I'm going to Groot. Only because he's missed the past couple of games. You'd probably, because Artie's not going to be there, would you bring back Cody Taylor? That's the big question, with all that experience. I probably wouldn't. I would go Almua, and then I'd probably go Neville as well. He probably deserves a start. Fabian Holland.
1: Yeah.
2: Neil, Fabian Holland. Darius, both starting at the locks, Vi at six. Probably Lakai to seven and number eight to Titi, and then leave the back line as is, and then bring in it was going to be controversial, but Rico Ioane at centre, and Anton Leonard Brown stay on the bench with Tava Tava Nawai, and bring what's his name, Blackadder, on the bench as well. There you go.
1: I've got a very similar front forward pack to Groot, Armour, Newell, Derry, Holland. I've got Vai back at

0: surprised by the amount of people talking about changing the first five, considering the phase play was so slick, I thought, in the first half. Did he miss a couple of kicks that he should have kicked? Yeah. No denying that, right? No denying that.
1: Yeah.
0: But a couple of the weirder field kicks, or general field kicking, actually came from the 12 and the 9 in that second half. I'm tempted to go Ioane, but I

0: that though. But just on Blackadder, he does a job and probably just as good as a job as Luke Jacobson. But I think what we saw there is that we don't have a clear fetcher, you know. I think Lakai probably did it a few times there. So hopefully they can bring that into the mix. They're playing on an American football field, so the dimensions are a bit smaller. So they probably can't spread the ball as far as they used to, if you know what I mean.
1: Yeah, I do know what you mean. How different is the dimensions? Do you know that, to be exact?
0: I think it's not to be exact, but just watching from when the All Blacks played the US in Washington last time, the field tended to be a bit more slimmer in terms of, I'm not too sure what the dimensions were in Johannesburg, but if you watch the game properly, you'll see that, it's quite tight.
1: Right. My expectations, as you've just heard, John, are very low. I don't expect New Zealand to win this test match. What are your expectations? Where are they at?
0: South Africa are probably the favourites, but I think Rusty might try a few things as well. He probably knows that they're the favourites as well. But, this is the All Blacks, mate. And we know when their backs are against the wall, they'll come out and give a massive performance. I'm picking them to win by about 5. And I'm picking the Warriors to beat the Dolphins. Everyone's picking the Dolphins, but they're playing at Go Media Stadium, mate. The best NRL stadium in the world.
1: Love it. Well, the atmosphere is just outrageously good at the moment. Good on you, John. Appreciate your thoughts. Good on you for sticking your neck out and offering us a team. 0800 150 811. That is our number. You can text the program, but to the front of the queue if you want to call. 0800 150 811. Hello, Jacob. I assume you're there. I can't see you on camera.
2: Hey, Daniel.
1: You're shy today, mate. You're all shy.
2: Nah, I can see you, but you can't see me. So we'll just leave
1: it
2: like
1: really
2: that, shall we?
1: When I need to see you.
2: You do. I often pick my nose, though, so I don't know if you want to see that.
1: Nor hear about it, actually.
2: No, actually, yeah, true.
1: Yeah.
2: TMI.
1: Yeah.
2: Good weekend.
1: Is that nervous? Is that nervousness? Are you picking your nose furiously because you're worried about the Dolphins? I am?
2: Well,
1: for you?
2: I think like every other Warriors fan in the country and over the other side of the ditch, I think it's times to be nervous. And Andrew Webster in his press conference admitted as much that the edge defence isn't up to scratch. So at least they know what the issues are going into this game, I suppose.
1: Yeah. I don't meet you. Tell me about that. Tell me about this theory. I think the Warriors have kind of been chasing scores rather than just winning games.

0: We scored. Aaron Clark got a penalty on the fifth tackle, and then we were able to have an attacking set on their line, attacking Manly's line. So things like that have been going our way. That might not go our way in the finals. We'll see how it's officiated, but that could be a talking point come Monday.
1: Yeah, and how are you feeling about the ABs and your expectations for test number four?
0: Well, that was the decider that we were building it up as last week, so I can't really say. I mean, is it a dead rubber? I'm not sure. Obviously,
1: no,
0: the players
1: won't
0: deal with it,
1: mate. Like, yeah. Quite literally. And also the fact that you can land quite a big psychological blow if you hammer the All Blacks into the ground if you're South Africa this weekend, I would argue.
0: Mm. Yeah, true. There'll be a lot of that going at play. I mean, it looks like the Warriors camp, a lot of honesty coming out of the All Blacks camp as well. A lot of coaches saying, you know, we weren't good enough and we'll do better. So you could argue, are they better for having that loss under their belt? You know, we're looking ahead to the World Cup now and that quarterfinal potential matchup with South Africa. Are they better having that sort of reality check now rather than, you know, at the World Cup? You can make an argument for that.
1: Yeah. Well, let's get your thoughts. Do appreciate yours, Jacob. The number is 0800 150 811. You can text us on 8833. A lot of texts getting through to us. I'll try to get through as many as possible, but go on. Jump to the front of the queue. Give us a call. 0800 150 811. Back with more of your calls after this.
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1: Yes, with me, but also you on 0800 150 811 or text 8833. Before we get back to the calls, I do love this message from Tony. He writes, "Hi, Daniel. I'm pretty sure I was conceived after the 1956 Test versus South Africa. We've beaten them only once.

0: And you'll just bring it to the rugby and quickly take you back to Friday night when Jai Arrow was coming out of the tunnel and then Sky to play decided to play an Evans. I thought that was absolutely disgraceful from them. Just my opinion there.
1: Well, they agree, obviously, don't they? They agree with you because they've apologised for that. Yeah, a poor misstep. Yeah. No hiding
0: and,
1: that.
0: And it was just for some tips. You would have got better tips off Graham Beasley on the Saturday session, just quietly, but we won't go there.
1: That man is desperate for a Spurs win. It's just never going to come. I'm worried that he's going to be buried before they win another game.
0: Yeah, that's right. And just on the rugby, it comes down to moments, Daniel, and we just didn't execute some of those. But I don't know what you think. It's no one's really mentioned it, but I thought that Malcolm Marks clean out on Artie, that to me looked like it was from the side and it was a little bit high. What are your thoughts on that?
1: I know where you're coming from. But how many instances like that do you see in any sort of rugby match? He's kind of trying to use his arms to attach, isn't he? But he's just such a huge human. Artie's not kind of ready for it, is he? And just cops him. It's really unfortunate because Savi, I thought, was playing well. I'll say it again. Like when you are going to players 25, 26, 27, 28, I think that's where the gap between the two sides really does show.
0: Yeah, I don't know what we can do there because our props, they're more mobile ball-playing props. We don't have any of these sort of rugged 140, 150-kilo props getting around anywhere. But I sort of thought Fletcher Newell, he's probably one of our better scrummages. So even he was buckling under rocks as well. So, yeah, I really don't know where we go there, Daniel.
1: Yeah, like Tyrell Lomax, I'm a really big fan of, but he had that injury and sort of came back late stages of Super Rugby. I don't think he's at his best. De Groot had looked really good, and losing him was a real blow. But if you look at the likes of Xavier Nemea, he's good around the park, but the Kane scrum's been excellent for two or three years.
0: Yes.
1: Like he's got his chance because he is in the top echelon of our scrummages.
0: Yeah, no, I totally agree. And yeah, I'll just leave you with this because just like you, Daniel, I've also been a big advocate of this being a three test match series and they have won 2-1. But you know what? I've changed my mind now. It's a four test match series and we can draw it this weekend to be 2-2. And that's what I think is going to happen.
1: Absolutely. We were always going to do that, Josh, though.

0: the top of the program. We play like we're the icing on the cake. You need the cake first.
1: Yes, I heard that. Yes, that's exactly right. You got to bake the cake first. And so I go back to the theory of the Zinzan Brook era, that All Black era, where our attack was based around our defence. And we creamed sides defensively, and then our attack flowed off there. Now, granted, we had Christian Cullen and all these guys were absolutely superstars, but we've got those guys. We have got the skill. Ribbon, love them. They're all fine. All the backs are fine. We have got the skill there to beat the Springboks. We've just got to get the middle.
0: Yeah, we've got to find a way to nullify their true strength, and they are so very, very good at it. Sorry to talk over you, Leon. There was a little glitch in the line. I thought you'd gone, mate. Hey, first-time caller, mate.
1: Are we prepared?
0: Make sure this is not the last, buddy.
1: Domestically. Yes. All good.
0: Thanks, mate. I think Leon raises a really interesting point about fit for purpose. I think we very much miss South Africa as far as our high-performance program just being in Super Rugby. Why? Because they do play the game a little bit differently. I think New Zealand and Australia, everyone kind of plays like each other, don't they? Carbon copies. Although I thought the Canes were a little bit different to a lot of teams this year. But it's not drastically different, I would suggest. The fact that they flirt with different type of rule and law interpretations, I assume for the benefit of entertainment at a super level, probably does undermine them a little. But the fact that South Africa's not in Super Rugby, I don't know how you put the genie back into the box, or the lamp, actually. You don't put a genie in a lamp in a box, do you, Jacob?
2: I don't know what you get up to in Wellington, but I don't know. Maybe you fellas down there do
0: there
2: something.
0: There we go. Just more needless Wellington bashing.
2: Lions went well on the weekend again.
0: A huge improvement. Only lost by 14 points.
2: Signs are looking good.
0: Yeah. On the way. The only way is up. 19 away from 1 o'clock. Thank you, Leon. That was a really enjoyable call. Make sure we call again. 0800 150 811. Who's going to be next? We'll take a break. Be back with you after this.
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1: Let's get to your thoughts. 0800 150 811. 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You can text us on 8833. Lots of text messages. I'll start wading through some of these. If you want to jump ahead and jump on the line, please do. It's toll free. You'll get through right now. Ken writes, and Ken's obviously a bit grumpy today. Roygaard was poor. Perhaps Love is the proc in the proctor category. Brilliant at super, but test level just a step too far. Okay, how many tests at 10 has he played, Jacob?
2: Starting?
1: Yeah.
2: Five, I'm guessing.
1: Yeah, I think it's five or six.
2: He might have started one at the back end of last year.
1: Is that a big sample?
2: No.
1: No. But he goes on, Ryan needs to step aside. The scrum is terrible. Drop Love, because that's going to help the scrum, Ken. Dropping her first five. Anyway, Lomax, Bauer, Jacobson, Tupaia, Carter, and move forward. I always say, and I'm not just picking on Ken here, at least he's been good enough to message in and offer his thoughts. I always like it when you send a message saying drop X, Y, and Z, can you give me some alternatives? Because how I read that is you're going to play 16 players against South Africa, including a bench. Hi, guys. This one's from Grant. Something I

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4: 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We are looking for someone analysing the defensive line, predicting the referee's call, holding their nerve when the game is on the line. They are tactically minded, equipped with composure, relentlessly loyal to their team. They might be unaware they can apply these instincts to a career in policing as well as the game.
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0: So give me your 6, 7 and 8 combo. Would love to get your thoughts on that. As far as the remainder of the program, Ken Laban joins the program. We'll talk NPC and the Springboks win over the All Blacks over the weekend. We'll play the presser. We're going to live TV odds update in the next hour as well. And join us about 2:15 for the Monday mop-up as we go over a number of topics. We'll be joined by John Macbeth and Miles Davis for that. Back after the short break.
1: The NRL finals are almost here. 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Who's handling the pressure? Who's making a run at the title? And whose season is about to come to an end? The finals countdown with Sam Ackerman every Wednesday from 6 p.m. right here on Sport Nation.
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9: The Premier League is back, which means the sleep schedule is in trouble and the football chat is about to get loud. Title races, relegation scraps, top four chaos, managers under pressure and fans pretending they're calm when they're absolutely not.

0: amalgamation, we were trying to vote ourselves out of a job. There's one challenge. Dave Rennie and Barnes are keeping theirs is another. So there's sport and politics, mate. There's not a lot of difference. We're all under the pump when we win, you know. and when we lose, it's even better.
1: Yeah, without boring the nation too much with local politics, are we getting a super city in Wellington?
0: Oh, I'd say so, mate. Yeah, it'll be legislation this time next year. And the plan is for 2028. If not, there may be a year extension to this current term, 2029. And we're fairly reliably informed that even if there's a change of government, they're not going to change the position. So I think we'll be rationalising our councils in Wellington.
1: There you go, Ken Laban telling you the truth straight to you here on Sport Nation. Ken, All Blacks South Africa, man, I've just loved these three test matches. Just so gripping and almost painful to watch just due to the physicality. I'd love to get your thoughts on the entirety of the three games in South Africa.
0: Well, firstly, what a way to promote and keep the rivalry alive with the whole theme behind the greatest rivalry and creating that that mystique around it. All of that's been great. Bringing back the tour games, I'm sure you've debated it a lot on the show and the importance of the All Blacks being over there for an extended period, given how popular they are and given the relationship that exists between the two nations, given the support that our country has shown for South Africa through the years, even through those difficult apartheid years and the controversies and the drama, the honorary whites, when some of our boys went over there and had to put up with all of that. And then that image of at the 95 World Cup with Nelson Mandela on the park wearing the captain's jersey, all of those moments are special. The 1996 team, they're all very well represented over there. And, of course, one of the most compelling images away from before you even get to the footy is that side of Sean Fitzpatrick and Hardy Savia arm in arm before the second test, which was such a touching thing to see. You know, depending on who you talk to about sport, we have some great conversations, but there are those who think that sentiment and emotion has got no place to play in sporting yet. You know, that image of Francois Pienaar and Nelson Mandela and that maybe not on the same level, but certainly that compelling image of Sean and Artie, you know, they are going to be they're going to be defining moments in the history of our game.
1: Yeah, yeah, and you could throw in Sia Khaleesi to this. You know, tell the South African fan base that there's no truth to this. As far as the most recent test, there's a lot to like, but there's also lots to worry about. First of all, you just have to admire how darn good South Africa are at scrum and line-out time.
0: Big, strong, experienced. Malcolm Marks, as I was saying to someone before, he's been up in Japan for the last 4 or 5 years as well. And I think the other interesting fact about the Springbok team, I'm pretty sure there's not one of them playing in South Africa as well. So I don't know what that says about our loyalty to the Super Rugby competition, making all our boys play here, or whether that's a model for us to think about. And I suppose if you want to be brutal about it, if Leroy Carter has a better game defensively, maybe we're having a different conversation today.
1: Are the All Blacks on the right path?
0: Well, you'd have to think, other than the two close losses over the last couple of weeks, that everything that we've seen has been

0: but you've got to admire what they're doing. Six wins, six bonus point wins, absolutely flying. I wouldn't be surprised if Hawke's Bay Otago meet again in the final.
1: Yeah, I think it'd be fantastic. Hawke's Bay, Otago, and even what Northland have added to the NPC this year, 20,000 crowd, winning the Ranfurly Shield, the euphoria after the game, the haka at the airport.

0: the Shield going around new schools up in the upper north, as well. It's just been unbelievable. Hawke's Bay, had the pleasure of commentating them a couple of times and seeing them up close. In 2026, they look good. They're very well run. I think they're the only NPC province, I think, they operated to run at a profit the last couple of years. Yep. They get good crowds, good homegrown talent, great coaching group, very stable group of players as well. Terrific halfback in Whakatawa. That's the ideal. Players are good enough to play at the elite level but are available for NPC. He's been terrific. He's had his best NPC season this year. Whakatawa, he's been terrific, and good to see Godfrey back as well. And that boy Hunter Morrison, the lock that we're all talking about, that's made all those breaks down his. You know, there's so many good things about Hawke's Bay. It's terrific.
1: Lastly, Northland holding on to the Ramfurly Shield with their first defence while they got Waikato this coming Saturday. Just the passion that's been shown since they've taken hold of, or possession of, the log of wood for the first time since 1978, I think, the last time they won. It's just extraordinary. And it just shows the power of that little bit of wood. It's truly extraordinary.
0: It is, you know, and I think that traditional, you know, it's a traditional competition like the NPC. They still play in the same traditional jerseys, and I love that image of the 76 team that were out on Semenov Stadium, or Okara Park as it was called back in their day, when the team came out to defend the first. On paper, Waikato obviously go into the game as favourites, but as we all know, you know, in a game of rugby not played on paper, it's played on grass. And the way that Northland are going now, I give them every chance of being able to hold on to the shield.
1: Good man, Ken. Hey, thanks so much for giving up some of your time, Mr. Mayor. Go well, sir. Appreciate it.
0: Cheers, mate.
1: Ken Laban, long-time rugby commentator, and of course, Mayor of that fine part of Wellington.

0: very, very tight. It is a tight call. If you go back and do the whole still image thing, which I think I said on the show last week, Jacob, generally I hate those. But if there's one time you can do that, is with an offside call, isn't it?
1: It just seemed like a spur of the moment kind of decision from the ref.
0: Yeah, I just think the moment he judges it a penalty, he judges it offside, he's going to go to a yellow card. It's just the nature of the play and the position on the field. Is he offside? Well, it's a tight call. Like, we're talking about a foot just over the line. It's really, really difficult. And what I did notice in that play, Delende actually picks the ball up and shovels it left, not the halfback, who's actually situated right behind him. So I do wonder if that gave a slight illusion that Love had gone earlier. I'm guessing here, but the moment he's made that judgment, he's always going to the yellow card. But I think it was very tight. There were some 50-50s. I think that definitely didn't go the All Blacks' way. But I'm sure. I'm sure all the one-eyed South Africans are already typing furiously to highlight the 50-50s on the other side. Pretty sure in the opening I didn't blame the refereeing for the result. South Africa just better in the key moments and those key facets, right? But this is no one's dominating this series. No one is dominating this series. And if you believe that one side is significantly superior, I think you're telling on yourself, don't you think, Jacob? Like, even down to 22 entries, which is so important in the modern day game, over the course of three test matches, Jacob, how many times has South Africa got in New Zealand's 22? Just take a guess.
1: Well, it didn't happen much in the first test. You know, probably it would be less than 10, wouldn't it? Maybe else.
0: No,
1: I guess
0: it happened twice as much in the first test than the second.
1: Oh, did
0: but
1: it?
0: They lost. Yeah. Over the course of three test matches, the All Blacks have had possession inside the opposition 22 25 times. In three test matches, South Africa have had possession inside the opposition 22 25 times.
1: Well, that says it all, really.
0: Yeah. That's 2-1. The points differential's plus 5. You can't be dominating. You can dominate a facet of the game, which South Africa clearly are doing. Okay. Another one. First change should be KP in for Roygaard. The fans that anointed him the world's best player need a cup of tea and a lie down. His last two games have been dreadful. Still can't box kick. Constantly taking the wrong option. Happy to grab jerseys on defence instead of putting his body on the line. But mostly his pass has always been average and degraded even more. Love to be catching above his head constantly, writes Matt, who's obviously not a Roygaard fan, it would appear. Craig writes, 7 Larkai. Want to see how he does there and needs to start. 6 Faye allows Holland and Darrow to start at lock. Satiti was impressive in the weekend and a future All Black captain. As Craig just adds a little bit more. Tony, how do we win in Baltimore? Question mark. What would Russie do? Name 2 props only. Claim all others are injured and unable to play. Go to Golden Oldie Scrums. Second half. Done. Thanks from Tony. Wouldn't that be funny if incredibly we've had food poisoning.

0: Schnauzer into a whole new level, Jacob. Get it off to Barnsley. Get that thought off to Barnsley. We'll take a short break and play the presser after this. It's 23 minutes after one.
1: Tony Johnson, Izzy Dagg, Kyle Mills and the team bringing you sport with a Kiwi lens. 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
7: 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Thank you, unnamed texter, for putting me right. Hi, Daniel. It wasn't the ruck with Love defending on the line out wide. It was the next ruck. It wasn't a ref error. For the record, unnamed...

0: in the first hour of the show. So react to this.
1: Are you worried?
2: No, I'm not worried. I'm not stupid. Like, I know we've got to clean some stuff up, but I know what sort of week we're going to have this week. I know how much better we're going to be for the run. I know we're going to build some real confidence from it. And like I said here before, if we had a team like tonight that was getting rolled down the field constantly, conceding 80 metre sets defensively through steamrolling us, you'd be really concerned going to the playoffs. But when you've got a team that's putting them under pressure, dominating field position, but just missing that last little bit of detail defensively, that's a lot better than the alternative. So we're in a good spot.
3: Resident NRO guru and Kool-Aid drinker, Jacob, you agree?
4: Yes. I agree.
3: Drunk the Kool-Aid, yeah, you're right. 88 points in 3 games, not at all worried as he tries to poke the bear?
0: Yeah, no, mate, I'm not
3: this
0: worried.
3: This is fun and games, this is joking, ladies and gentlemen.
0: I'm going in with full and utter confidence against the Dolphins. Not that they're the worst matchup, quote-unquote, for the Warriors. You know, would have preferred to go against the Roosters. Most Warriors fans, apparently.
3: Well, the Roosters can't win it now. They conceded 50 points.
0: Mm. Well, yeah, exactly.
3: Yeah.
0: But does that count? Because they played about, what, 8 NRL, New South Wales Cup players in that NRL game against the Rabbitohs? So, yeah, that could... I could see that history being rubbed out come early October.
3: If it's not the Wires, I kind of want them to win for that sole reason.
0: Same.
3: It's such a stupid thing people raise all the time, especially when it's high. It wasn't the Roosters. That wasn't the actual Roosters who played.
0: Roosters by name, but
3: baby
0: not
3: rooster.
0: Roosters by nature.
3: Yeah. The Rooster's cousin.
0: Yeah.
3: Wasn't the actual Rooster.
0: Yeah. Yeah, no, it was a baby Rooster. And then Webby went on to say, you know, comment on the feeling within the group going into this, and they want to send off the departing players.
2: This group play for a lot of different reasons, but they play for each other, and this group won't be together like after the end of the season. It'll be a different group, different players, and players will be coming and going. And I think it's important for this group that they get to know that at the end of the year they've created a bit of history. We've got more we want to create, but I think it's really cool for the club.
3: That is cool for the club, and I wish them well. Hope they go very well. Excellent stuff. Thank you for that, Jacob. Do appreciate it. James writes on text, is it time for a captain's challenge for rugby?

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8: Hello, Cliff. You've waited patiently. Hello. Welcome.

0: agree with you a lot of that, Craig. I did put that out in my opinion piece at the top. You know, I think some New Zealand fans need to understand you don't get extra points for artistic impression. As beautiful as some of the All Blacks tries have been, there are many ways to the try line, like a rolling maul of 20 plus metres. That's pretty embarrassing for the All Blacks forward pack, isn't it? Some of the one-on-one tackling was embarrassing for the All Blacks. So they need to be better. It's incumbent on them to be better and to depower this huge weapon South Africa have. But I would say after the second test that the referee tried on numerous occasions to talk to both front rows, and both front rows need to be culpable for stealing time from the game. That, you know, that's what we fans want. We want to see them play. There was a lot of chat, and that's not just the referee. It's both sides. Scrums does suck up a lot of times, especially the resets. And, of course, that can be worked on. It could improve the product, I would say. But you're right, South Africa are dominant in that facet. And New Zealand needs to change that. Back up for this.
1: It's NRL final season, and the road to the grand final starts now. Catch all the action live right here on Sport Nation.
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0: I'm not in a good mood now because someone has made me go read the rugby rules again. Scrums. Can you explain to me, Jacob, when both sides of the square stable and stationary, the referee calls crouch, the front rowers then adopt a crouch position. If they have not already done so, their heads and shoulders are no lower than their hips. A position is maintained in the duration of the scrum. Why is it the sanction for that's only a free kick? But yet, when both sides are square, stable and stationary, the referee calls bind. Each loose head prop binds by placing their left arm inside the right arm of the opposing tight head prop, but that is a penalty. Or are you just being wise and not engaging with me at all? And
1: can I say no comment?
0: I'm trying to make the point. It is complicated.
1: The only thing I can think of is that it's a degree of danger once you enter that bind position. Therefore, a penalty is warranted.
0: But all right. That's so the only thing. If I lower my head below my hips, that's not dangerous. Enough. That's why it's only a free kick. Anyway. Scrums. The fun when you've got a really good one. bless. 2,000 plus words. Brendan writes, hi, how good was the Chatham Cup crowd in Christchurch? My team's lost, but a great day out. Come on, New Zealand football, that's the standard. No more North Harbour Stadium. Play at a good ground, or ideally at a home ground for more atmosphere. Brendan, congratulations to everyone involved. I know it was free entry. I know you got the lure of a new stadium, but the people have still got to make the effort to go. And 11,000 plus fans.

0: another one. We bring the best out of South Africa. 12 months ago, was really worried about the tour of South Africa. Change of coach, and we've won all midweek games and won a test and lost two by marginal amounts. Great progress is my view. I think the wrecking ball, Smithy Tavatavanawai, should be the impact player in the fourth test. What more does a man have to do in breaking tackles and making metres? Yeah, that's probably a name I've ignored a little and overlooked. Thank you for raising this one. And one more before we get to a break. The ref played advantage at the first ruck for 13 offside, then at the next penalised love. He clearly states 13 offside. There, then, you'll hear. Cynical offside yellow card when sending off love. Thank you for clarifying that one too. Keep your messages rolling. And gee, it's busy on the text line. If I do miss yours, it's not that I'm trying to ignore you. It's hard to keep up when they come in thick and fast. Nearly 12 after two.
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3: 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But the simple fact is, in the past 3 weeks, the Warriors have conceded 16 tries. This is the second best defence in the league. I put Chan Sukukluksta at fullback for the finals.
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8: 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They are tactically minded, equipped with composure, relentlessly loyal to their team. They might be unaware they can apply these instincts to a career in policing as well as the game.
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0: and players being given that same sort of confidence, I think, that, you know, like we talked about with Dave Rennie, players are being able to slot into positions and they don't miss much. I liked it when Webster said after the game, you know, he was asked about leaking tries out wide, and he said, we're aware of that. That's an easy fix. Good on you, mate, I thought. Good on you. Get out there and do it. And you sense when you were watching that they did have a plan to get up quickly and nail the ball carrier out wide, and they didn't do that on two or three occasions. You know, there was just a slip-up, and I think they'll just watch that back and say, just remember, this is our plan. We'll knock them over. We won't concede so many points. We'll be into that grand final and get a bye.
1: Miles, you'll be relieved to hear that Gianni Infantino has announced that he will stand for re-election. What a relief, Miles. What a relief.
2: I haven't been that happy since Shep Blatter did the same thing. it's amazing, isn't it? I mean, we all know how corrupt that organisation is. And I will put a caveat on that, is that if I was in that position, had so much power and influence, I mean, the whole world wants to be involved. Governments, they all want to be involved with football because it's the world game and has carried so much power. So I don't know if I'd be any better if I was in that position. But the guy's so overtly a disgrace. I mean, for me, as soon as he came up with that FIFA World Peace Prize and gave it to Trump, that was the end of it. The

0: My God, the policing over the last week from these two. Is it ever going to happen?
1: Yeah, it's one of those things. Classic boxing. I had a similar gripe, but with the scorecards. I watched a boxing card from out of Australia a week and a half ago now, Nikita Zhu's fight, and somehow one scorer scored at 117-111, the next one scored at 114-114, and the one after that was in favour of the opponent, and it was a drawn bout. How can it be so topsy-turvy? There's so many issues with boxing.
0: It's almost like humans can see things differently, Jacob.
1: Well, true.
0: It's incredible.
1: There is that. There is that.
0: Yeah. I know. Oh, Jim from Temuka. I can't believe I missed this. I'm so sorry. Jim Temuka says, Daniel, can you congratulate John McBeth on induction to the South Canterbury Sports Hall of Legends? That is awesome. That part of the country has produced a lot of talent, athletes and broadcasters. Sorry I missed that, Jim from Temuka. Do appreciate it, though. Thank you for sending in your best wishes to John, and hopefully this gets back to Mr. McBeth. It's 24 minutes away from 3 o'clock. We'll play catch-up footy after this. We'll find out what's happening after 3 o'clock, and then we'll get a live TRB odds update too.
2: If you're on the move, at work, or following the action from home, Sport Nation is always

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0: was it 13 minutes? They score 17 points.
1: Yeah,
0: wow. What's that line? Gee, that escalated.
1: It was one of those ones where at 4, must have been about 4:20 by that stage of the morning, where you're kind of slapping yourself going, am I actually awake? Like, what has just happened in the last 15 minutes for, as you say, them to score 17 points or whatever it was in just such quick fashion? And a couple of things with the All Blacks' fault, a couple of things were very unlucky. I think Will Jordan's kick was the right idea, but that was a bit of a momentum swing. I thought it was a great kick. It just got a horrible bounce, and then all of a sudden they have a 35-metre maul that rolls over the line, and you all of a sudden think, bloody hell, this is just in the blink of an eye got away from them.
0: Oh, don't be considered, mate. You've got to say South Africa are dominating everything, or they'll come at you.
1: Well,
0: Jacob and I have stumbled across the secret sauce, haven't we, Jacob, via a texter earlier to fix the scrums. I think this is great. Jacob, if I've missed any key information, please feel free to weigh in. Essentially, we're in Baltimore, right? You can't call up anyone late. So how about you, I don't know, do a Russie, make a late change, but make lots of late changes and say something like, unfortunately, all our props got food poisoning last night.
1: So we're bringing in a bunch of tight ends?
0: Yeah, we've got loose forwards. So for the safety of the game, we're going to have golden oldies scrums. Because let's be honest, this is a cash grab. And both nations will want the game to go ahead. What do you think of that, Guy? This non-World Cup, it's got its own rules, this series. Why not play the game?

0: to win, obviously. Without him, no chance.
1: Right. And the Roosters, who we all know can't win the NRL because they conceded 50 points not playing their team last week. They're up against some team called the Penrith Panthers. I assume they're quite good at rugby league. They finished top after all. The Panthers are $1.33 favourites. And it seems to me, Jacob, I think there's great value on the box at the TAB right now.
2: What are they paying?
1: $1.65.
0: Okay.
1: All Blacks are only $2.20. That's significantly shorter than the first three tests, which have been, of course, played in South Africa.
0: You know,
1: I'm less concerned about the venue. I'm more concerned about the injury list and the toll it's taking.
0: Because if you were concerned about the venue, John brought it up in the first hour. I've done a quick bit of research. M&T Bank Stadium, which is the Baltimore stadium which they'll be playing, 64 metres in width, and the FNB stadium that they played in Soweto, 68 metres in width. So only 4 metres distance in width, according to my quick bit of research, in terms of the dimensions on the field. So I don't think that'll be a massive factor in this game.
1: Okay, good to know. Good to know. All right. South Africa, $1.65. The All Blacks at $2.20. The line is just 2.5 points.

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1: CNK v Tualpiki. 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
2: Look, first of all, what a choice. I mean, I don't feel there's a bad option or a wrong option, I should say, in what's there. But the simple fact is, in the past 3 weeks, the Warriors have conceded 16 tries. This is the second best defence in the league. I put Chance Looker-Klukstad at fullback for the finals.
0: 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Great.

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0: one for the All Blacks at line outside. It's the way they go again. Lakai, what a start. He's made us up for Moore wrapping around the corner. Oh, charging inside the five. Salvi is in. The All Blacks strike first in Soweto.
1: What about the belief of hope? Yeah, that's what I want to mess with.

0: this All Blacks team at. They've made a lot of improvement, I think, in a matter of months, but can they make enough improvement in another 12 or so months to be beating South Africa in a World Cup? We'll talk to Alama Edamia about that after 5 o'clock. Gary Freeman is with us after four. He's keen to chat the NRL playoffs. The Warriors, of course, take on the Dolphins this weekend off the back of a tight win over Manly, but still a win nonetheless, finished second on the ladder. What does Gary Freeman make of them heading towards the playoffs? What does he make of the playoffs as a whole? And we'll just get his thoughts on the NRL season to date as well. We'll play a game of Guess Who a little bit later on. We'll chat some odds with Paul Mawate and Agenda very shortly. And as always, your texts on 8833 are encouraged. Fire them through from the word go. Millsy and Guy on Sport Nation. Maya Wilson in for Millsy today. 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Let's get some headlines with Rav.
1: Sports News Update brought to you by Night and Day. Grab a $3 donut this September at Night and Day. All Blacks assistant coach Neil Barnes says they're a wounded side following defeat, but insists they're down but not out. The All Blacks have released a half dozen players on top of their injured trio from Sunday's third test defeat to the Springboks, returning to New Zealand immediately to either be assessed for injury or to slip into NPC duties. That leaves a squad of 36 heading to the US for the fourth and final test against the South Africans in Baltimore on Sunday.

0: side. It was just an appalling decision. And then you're down to 10 men just before halftime. Down to 14 men for 10 minutes just before halftime. And then the other one, and someone just texted in just before our show to Jacob and Daniel. Sasha Fineberg in Gomazulu should have had a second yellow card when he blatantly used his hands in that ruck after he'd already had one for knocking the ball down. The All Blacks did score, so that's probably why he didn't get the yellow card, but it was such a blatant professional foul that I thought that should have been a second yellow. He then would have got a red, and potentially the game is very different. But as I say, it was not the ref's fault. I thought the All Blacks... the scrum, and we'll talk more about this in the agenda as well, but that scrum is the issue for me now over the next 12 months. Before the World Cup, they have to fix that.
1: Do you think, maybe we'll deep dive into that later on, but as a spectator myself, I don't know there's much that they can do within a training ground now to adjust that. I feel like, is the scrum such an issue when it's been happening every single test? And for me... I don't think that's good enough. And it's not good enough because it's the repeated patterns week in, week out, and there hasn't been too much adjustment. Fair enough, Springboks have been very good in that asset, but if we just change that scrum and set piece, it's a very, very different game.
0: Yes, I think their scrum is the best in the world by some distance. I think they have the best scrum in world rugby, and it's really not close, and the All Black scrum would be, I don't know, to me it wouldn't be in the top three. That's how much of a struggle it feels to me right now. We spoke about it after last week's test, and I went back and watched the number of scrums where the All Blacks were on the back foot. I haven't done that this time, but it does feel like a number of times, even when it was the All Blacks ball, again, they had back foot ball and they kind of had to play a little bit of catch up and a little bit of panicked sort of rugby to get themselves back on the front foot, which is not what you want to be doing.
1: And in all honesty, I still feel like, not that the All Blacks attacking line wasn't trying to dictate, however, I just think the Springboks defensive line, especially those wingers, were coming up quick, man. And they were, when the All Blacks were trying to start spreading the ball, you already have the next three Springboks pretty much in the line of the ball. And that's hard to attack on.
0: Yeah, exactly right.

0: Jaguars host the Dolphins on Saturday at Go Media Stadium.
1: Go Media Stadium?
0: It's listed as Go Media Stadium. Mm. It's been confirmed. So it's Go Media Stadium for the first one. If they win that, get to week three, might be a different conversation. I hope not, but money talks.
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0: 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They are tactically minded, equipped with composure, relentlessly loyal to their team. They might be unaware they can apply these instincts to a career in policing as well as the game.
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7: Just gone 19 after 3, Millsy and Guy on Sport Nation. We'll get to a couple of your texts and then into an agenda. Why wasn't the ABs given a yellow card when the ref gave a penalty try? That from Tim. I don't know the answer to that, Tim. I would imagine because it was a scrum, hard to maybe decipher who was the sole person in the All Black scrum who was at fault. That would be one of my guesses. The other would be that he gave the penalty try, so maybe he thought that that was enough penalty for the All Blacks to suffer. Those would be my two guesses as to why he didn't get one. He also didn't give a penalty try when Feinberg in Gonzulu was sin bin in the first half, when Peter Luckey looked to have a pretty clear line straight to the try line. Didn't give a penalty try there, but rather just went to the pocket. So I do wonder if it was one or the other, but I don't know the exact answer to that question. Little Master, are you saying, if not, I am, that Jason Ryan is the issue? Our scrum was rubbish under Scott Robertson and is no improvement under Rennie, and there's one common denominator. Yeah, I see what you're saying there. I'm not an expert at the dark arts of the scrum, tell you that much. But one thing that I would say around that is that they went through a pretty massive review into the All Blacks under Scott Robertson.

0: set piece isn't tight enough on that. So I would say we were doing phase after phase and not really getting much territory. And then in the end, I felt like we were either getting absolutely demolished by that Springboks defence, or we were having the forced errors.
1: Just suffocated.
0: Absolutely suffocated.
2: There were two moments for me that stand out.

0: I thought it was the right decision to make, and that was Will Jordan's kick downfield. Must have been around that 50 or 60 minute mark or whenever it was, and it just got a pretty unlucky bounce, bounced forward, went dead in goal. Box get the scrum about 35 out or so. Then they kick to then from that scrum as a penalty, they kick to touch, and then there's that rolling maul which goes for 25, 30 metres, and that just changes the game like that. So it was those moments that really stood out for me. One was unlucky from Will Jordan. That maul was again very average defence from the All Blacks, and Leroy Carter's missed tackle on Jesse Creel were the moments for me when I was sitting at home watching it very early on Sunday morning going, ah, shit, this one might be getting away from us.
1: Yeah, I just felt like something switched, eh? Like, it was pretty even, you'd say, through 55 minutes, and then it just felt like this Box just got a second wind almost, which is interesting because I feel like we've always talked about the All Blacks putting away teams in that last, like, 10 to 15 minutes, and I feel like in the first test we had that. Second and third, I feel like we sort of were out of breath, I guess. Like, the Box were just pushing down on us, like, constantly suffocating us, and... Yeah, I mean, look, if Artie doesn't go down with that shoulder injury as well, I think that would be a big change. I think just having a bit more experience on the park and maybe someone with a bit more of a level head not making bad decisions. Like, I don't want to say this was a bad decision, but Kyle Preston taking that quick tap.
0: I think that's a good point.
1: I think if we kick to the corner, we might go under there as well. But look, that's one decision out of an 80-minute game. It's hard to pinpoint them.
0: They did that a few times. Cam Roygaard did that a few times, quick taps, and I started to wonder that must be something that they had pinpointed in the build-up to it, that try and keep the Box on the back foot, particularly at altitude. That's where I haven't had a chance to ask anyone from the All Blacks, but I wonder if that was a game plan. That if they got taps in certain positions of the park or certain areas of the park, when they felt like the Box weren't back 10, they did always take, or that they often took the quick tap. And I do wonder if that was part of the plan, but I completely agree with you. I thought at that stage that was a wrong decision. And I thought Artie was having his best test match for a long time until he got injured. Not just the two tries helped, obviously, but I thought around the park he was everywhere, and that was the best I'd seen him play in a black jersey this year, I'd say, and I thought that was a big moment when he got injured.
2: And just on that, massive losing that experience and that leadership, but I thought Wallace Setiti came on and
1: he played
2: did a really solid job. There's a lot of talk around he's been quite inconsistent in the black jersey. How was he going to

0: of game against the Dolphins, you think?
1: I've always believed that. I think our wingers in particular are poor defenders. Like, Dallin Alofiana is a little bit better, in my personal opinion, but we're not going to get Dallin back. And the likes of Shans is a player who is so amazing, but he has to be utility and he's needed sort of everywhere. And I don't think the wing is where he needs to be. He is our best fullback that we

0: how many, what, 5-6 tests this year, three obviously against the number one team in the world. How are you feeling, and what do you think could happen in 12 to 14 months' time when the Rugby World Cup is all go?
1: I'm just going to read you out. I'm actually disappointed in myself that I'm giving this airtime, but I'm going to read you out a text from Paul on 8833, who says, "Good afternoon, you clowns. Said the All Blacks would win the series, and Rennie lives in Rassie's head. Was that based on beating a French D team, wins against three African club sides, and a first test win, which was a warm-up for the box? Or was it based on nothing but typical cocky arrogance from an All Blacks fan? Yours truly," and then he says, "Razor. P.S. How's the trajectory?" Paul, you don't watch rugby. I know that, because all you ever talk about is league, and when you text in about rugby, it's just blatantly obvious you haven't watched the game. If you have watched any All Blacks games since they have started this year, you would have seen the improvements in the way that they're playing, in the style that they have, in the way that this coaching group wants them to be playing. They have just gone to South Africa, one of the hardest places to play rugby in the world, probably the hardest place to play rugby in the world, and lost a series over there 2-1, the second test by 7 points and the third test by 5 points. It is not a couple of losses to sit here and get enormously concerned about. Dave Rennie's had this team for, what, 4 months? I don't even think it's been a total of 4 months. A max of 4 months. He's got another 12 to 14 months to continue to work on what he has worked on, to continue to build the areas where they are struggling at the moment. And as we say, scrum is definitely one of them, and they need to fix that dramatically. But overall, this is a much better All Black side than they were 12 months ago. And if you can't see that, then I can't help you.
2: I actually agree with that. I do think they are on a way better side than they have been prior to this leadership. But the only thing I'm going to add in here, team, is we had a conversation prior to test two-ish, and I was saying, is it okay for us to lose this series if it means we get more players gain experience, more players are knowing what it's like to play against a South African top side, if it means that we win a World Cup from this? And I remember you said to me, "Guy, no, we have to win this series. This is it. It doesn't matter about a Rugby World Cup that is 12 months, 14 months down the track." But I genuinely believe if we can look bigger picture, this whole experience and this whole tour will make our All Black side for the Rugby World Cup 10 times better. There's no better preparation than doing this greatest rivalry tour 12 months out from a Rugby World Cup.
1: Completely agree. And don't get me wrong, I wanted the All Blacks to win that series, and it would have been outstanding for the All Blacks to win that series. And on Sunday morning, I didn't really get back to sleep after the game because I was just gutted. But if you can't see how far this team has come in 4 months, then I can't help you. Like, seriously, I think there have been massive improvements in the way that they're playing and the way that they want to play.

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6: Decisions never seem quite so hard after you've made them. But before that, there's the endless comparing. The are we sure conversation.

0: been a bit tighter in the NRL, in particular with our Warriors and Manly game. How did the bookies see it?
1: They were quite happy with the tightness of that result. Of course, a Harris Avita field goal with about 2.5 minutes to go was the difference between the two teams. One area where punters did collect the total points in the game, I think it was set at around 49.5. Well, they surpassed that with ease in the end. So those punters who took over 49.5 in that final regular season game for the One New Zealand Warriors got a wee bit of money. And there were a few same-game multis that also collected with plenty of try scorers dotting down. That's usually the rule of thumb. There's usually, well, there's a whole heap of tries scored, same goal, same game multis go through the roof. And that was pretty much the case on the weekend.
2: How many people got around Millsy's multi? Because it felt like it was a great throw at the stumps from the big man.
1: Yeah, can you just remind me what legs he had in that multi guy?
2: He had well written. He had over, I think it was 42.5 points in the Warriors game, and he had the All Blacks plus 10.5.
1: Oh,
2: and it came out at $5. You buggers were generous.
1: I don't know what crystal ball he's got at home these days, but yes, sensational by our good friend Milsey. That was, rugby league and thoroughbred racing. He's an expert on every single one. I do like that. I will keep an eye on his multi this coming weekend. I'm sure he'll have the All Blacks in there somewhere as they head over to Baltimore for that final test against the Springboks.
2: Well, what are the odds for that?
1: I think the Springboks were $1.65. The All Blacks were out at $2.20, which means the Springboks are 2.5-point favourites in that game, which sounds about right. They've been fairly close in all three tests in South Africa. If you take that home field advantage away, I think they're about 6.5-point favourites when they closed in that third test. You take that 4-point home advantage away, then they become 2.5-point favourites. That looks about where it should be. We have been taking money on the All Blacks. Punters just can't resist the fact that the All Blacks are underdogs, and they've taken them in all three tests. Well, they've got their money in the first, but the bookies have got some back in the other two.
2: Just lastly, mate, before we let you go, NFL season starts on Thursday. I know you'll be fired up about that, so perhaps give us the Super Bowl winning market at the start of the season and who is favourite to take out the whole thing come season's end.
1: Yeah, we got pretty warm favourite, to be fair. The LA Rams are at $6, and they are the only team in single digits in that Super Bowl winner market. Just having a look a wee bit further. Oh, Josh Allen and the Buffalo Bills, they're on the second line of betting at $11. The Seattle Seahawks are at $12 alongside the Baltimore Ravens. If you like your other sort of futures markets, you can vote on who the regular season MVP will be. Josh Allen, the favourite there at $6.50. In fact, the first 12, 13, 14 players in that MVP market, they look like quarterbacks to me. No surprises there. I think the first non-quarterback would be, is it the Detroit running back, Jahmyr Gibbs, at around $81 to be the MVP. But Josh Allen, the favorite at $6.50. Joe Burrow, the Bengals quarterback, at $10. And Lamar Jackson, he's at $11.
2: Good stuff, mate. All right, we'll talk to you again on Wednesday. Much appreciated. Paul Mawate there from the TAB. Watch and bet live on your favorite sports and racing at tab.co.nz. Please bet responsibly, R18. We'll take a quick break, nearly 14 away from 4. Gary Freeman with us after 4 o'clock to chat the Rugby League, the NRL playoffs, and we'll get to a few more of your texts as well very, very shortly. Millsy and Guy, Maya Wilson in for Millsy today.
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11: 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A few texts on 8833. We have three games against the Springboks to work out how to beat them before the World Cup quarterfinal. If we can't, then it's four more years. Correct. 12 line breaks to 5 is glaring, given we didn't score more. Send our props on sabbatical to France and learn the dark arts. Clock is ticking. You don't know if we'll have enough time to be able to do that before the World Cup, but there has certainly been some benefit in having, well, not France, but Geordie and Rico Ioane get to Ireland and have a bit of time over there, so it could be something that they start to look at. Meyer has nailed it, spot on, bigger picture, a lot learned from these three games. Well said, Meyer.

0: Rico Ioane. Do you think that we could see him feature? Could he be a part of some of the changes that we see in Test 4? Will you still have Anton Leonard-Brown in there? But I just feel like attacking presence is a little bit more.
1: Well, Quintipiatt is injured, so they're going to have to make a change in the midfield anyway. He's got an MCL. They're thinking it's an MCL injury, so it could be serious.
2: MCL's not as bad as ACL. Yeah.
1: Still requires surgery if it's torn or partially torn, which could be up to
0: necessarily.
1: Well, it depends. Actually, speaking of knees, it's super off topic. I saw Filao Fakatava doesn't even have ACLs in his knee, and he still runs around. So
0: That's
1: very buzzy. But going back to your point, Maya, I reckon Rico definitely features this weekend, like almost 100% certainty. I think he's been too good not to play and given a test in this tour.
0: And do you think we see another change in the locks? Like, I wish Fabian Holland started in that game. Yeah, I think
1: he didn't bring much impact off the bench.
0: No, hence why I think
1: he needs to start.
0: Yes, do you give exposure and experience to someone else? It's Test 4.
2: Yeah, it's
0: a conundrum.
2: It's still a test against the Springboks.
1: Yeah, it's not a write-off.
2: Still think it's a big game. Ken says we need a change. I'd like to see Preston, Moonga and Rico at 13, who should have played there all along. Bowden, 15. Nuttawa, 11. Neil de Groot, Vai at 6. Blackadder and Luckeye. Cheers,
1: Ken. That's a lot of changes.
2: Ken's making a lot of changes. I think that Ruben Love has played well, missed some crucial kicks on Sunday morning. I do wonder. No, it might be, I don't know. I'm torn whether it's harsh to drop Ruben Love after one. He wasn't even poor. He just had a slightly off game, and particularly with the boot from the tee, or whether this is a chance to give Richie Moonga a start.
0: He has played

0: at Canterbury. Counties did get the win. 65 total points was closer for that for Guy. North Harbour got the win over the Tunnies. Unfortunately, Maya. The Dragons beat the Eels. What a game that was. And the Panthers did win as well over the Tigers. Maya, you had the Tigers winning. And Geelong won on the AFL, Guy, which was a good pick by you. And Thames Valley won on the Heartland game over the Wired at Upper Bush. So Guy, 8-4, total score 15-8. Millsy's going to be
1: Millsy's
0: happy.
1: Just put Juju on the seat. I'm going to play Millsy and his bad, poor what? Juju.
0: 15-8.
1: And I put the Tigers there, or the Tigers, because I thought that would be better for the Warriors. But I'm not mad that we're playing the Dolphins. So okay. I will just take the L on the chest. I understand that the Roosters don't have Sam Walker, but I think they have more of a spine to get them through. So I actually think the game of the round is going to be the Knights versus, top of my head,
2: Rabbitohs,
1: the Bunnies. That's going to be a good game. And then Penrith should take it out against the Roosters.
2: Well, we'll talk to Gary Freeman about that and see his thoughts very, very shortly here on Millsy and Guy. Maya Wilson in for Millsy today. We'll get to more of your texts as well. I haven't even mentioned Cattery and Penthouse Day.
0: Oh, yeah.
2: So if you've got any nominations for either of them, fire them through. We'll do them this hour and we'll get to more of your texts, as I say. After 5 o'clock, we are going to chat the rugby with former All Black Alama Edamea, and we'll play a game of Guess Who, find out what's on breakfast as well. But plenty of time still to come here on Millsy and Guy.

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0: is back, which means the sleep schedule is in trouble and the football chat is about to get loud. Title races, relegation scraps, top four chaos, managers under pressure, and fans pretending they're calm when they're absolutely not. From the first whistle of the season to the madness of the run home, we'll bring you the games, the storylines, and the moments everyone will be talking about.
1: Oh, what a goal!
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1: Thoughts on the Rabbitohs?
2: Yeah, I gave him quite a lot of hard time about that last night. It's it's going to be the Waratahs, I think. It's going to be the Warriors versus Dolphins. No, sorry, Warriors versus the Dolphins is what I'm thinking.
3: Are you a Waz fan?
2: I am a big Waz fan. Yeah.
4: Something so beautiful.
5: Can I get it up the Waz?
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4: On the asking, true or false it may be, or she steal out to get me.
7: How many of these are bowlers though? These are mostly batters, right?
8: Well, bowling's very tough thing to do. No, it actually is, boys. It actually is, boys.
9: I'm going to be petulant, I'm going to be childish, I'm going to go back to when I was 8 or 9, mum and dad can tell me off, but shove that up, you South Africa.
5: Debbie Does Dallas.
8: Sorry, what?
5: Debbie Does Dallas might be R-18.
8: Debbie Does Dallas is a 1978 American pornographic film.
5: It's a movie! It's three! It's a movie! It's glorious!
8: Oh my god!
5: It's glorious!
8: Oh, yeah, right, okay. So you win the last tournament of the year and the first tournament of the year?
5: Correct.
8: Okay. Well, maybe you should have just said that.
10: Parramatta making the mistake. It might be a very, very costly one. Marshall got rid of Reddy, went around Robson, got the ball away. It's costly.
11: Two and a half minutes after four, Millsy and Guy on Sport Nation. Maya Wilson in for Millsy today, and we are through until 6 o'clock very shortly. Gary Freeman, rugby league great in this part of the world, is with us very shortly to discuss the Warriors and the NRL playoffs as well. Looking forward to catching up with the Wiz, Kattery and Penthouse this hour as well. After five, Alama Edamia, former All Black, with us to discuss that third test in Johannesburg at Soccer City. And also, guess who? A little bit later on in the show, we'll find out what's on breakfast as well and get to plenty more of your texts. We'll get to some headlines shortly, but first of all, 8833, I thought another telling moment was Asafa Omoa having the ball ripped from him by the South African halfback in midfield. They scored straight after that. Dean from Hawke's Bay. Guy, don't read texts with no names. It's fine to have your opinion, but opinions and criticism must have ownership. Cheers, Nookie. If only that was the case in the real world, Nookie. Welcome to 2026, but I know what you mean. Jason Ryan was the guy who turned our scrum around under Fozzie. Everyone has forgotten.

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0: And I don't mind Rico at centre. I think he's I actually think he deserves a crack. I think he's been excellent on the tour so far. Got no problem with Love, but his kick from right out on the sideline had me annoyed. He took the kick on the touchline and the try was scored 1.5 metres in field, proceeded to send it wide about 1 metre outside the upright. Jeez, we've got eagle-eyed listeners, don't we, and viewers? How naive are All Blacks fans? Best Springboks team and squad ever. Not a great All Blacks squad. If you want to test this, pick a team from the last 10 years and see how many of this squad make it. Well, Shane, to that point then, if this is not a very good Springboks, not a very good All Blacks side and the best Springboks team, I don't know if you mean ever, but the best that they've certainly had for a while, then the All Blacks winning a test and then getting within 7 in the second test and within 5 in the third test should tell me that they're actually doing pretty bloody well then, judging by that, going by that logic.
1: Yeah, what happens if we do pick the best All Black squad, quote and quote out, sorry, I'm doing those bunny ear fingers, would we win?
0: I don't know. Yeah. I think Lashes has to join Chloe in solitary confinement after 2 weeks in the cattery. He went to South Africa. We didn't get the chocolates over there. It's been disappointing from him.
2: So fair, Matt. Yeah, mate, you make a good point, mate. And Lash was talking up a big game, so he was going to have conversations with many of the players and he was going to get them out, up and about. And more disappointingly, we didn't see Lashes at a single Razzie Erasmus press conference.
0: I know.
2: And I think that there really goes to show you that Lashes wasn't there for the tour after
1: all.
2: Did
1: he have a media pass? Could he have gotten in?
2: Nah, he probably didn't, but he could. I reckon,
0: sure,
2: knowing Sam Lash's Casey, he would have figured something out.
1: Very true.
0: He's got fingers in a lot of pies, that boy. Right, should we find out who was in the cattery this week?

0: The last question of the press conference of Dave Rennie after the game was that a tactical ploy, or was that perhaps the wrong decision from Leroy Carter to come in from his wing and kind of try and take Creel on the inside? And Dave said that that was their ploy, to force them to try and throw the pass overhead. Then obviously Leroy missed the tackle, which you would like to think normally he would make. So that side of things wasn't on Leroy. That was a tactical move from the All Blacks to bring him in to try and get them to force the pass over the top.
1: His nickname is Bumfer.
0: Yeah. And Dave
1: said, he's a good defender. He literally said he picked Leroy Carter based on his defense.
0: In the build-up to the second test, correct, he said they dropped Josh Morby because they felt like his defense wasn't as good as Leroy Carter's. Don't know how they'd be feeling about that now.
1: Hindsight is a wonderful thing, little master.
0: Certainly is.
1: Should we find out who's still in the cattery? Sam Lash is Casey, and he will remain. The NRL, does it remain?
0: Well, we're in the playoffs, so I guess I think we have to see how this week goes in terms of score lines to see if
2: score lines and where the Warriors will play their next home game, maybe.
1: Yeah, good point. Chuck steak prices, that can remain. The Sydney Roosters, I can't remember why they were put in there. The Sydney Roosters.
0: Can't remember either, but they got absolutely toweled up by the Rabbitohs, so they can't come out yet.
1: And speaking of another team who keeps losing games, that is Wellington, and they will remain.
0: Correct.
1: Braden put Tottenham Hotspur in there for complaining about a preseason down, and they can come out. The Broncos were in there. They got the last laugh, so they can come out. Jacob Saifiti, I put him in there for that dog shot on Luke Lalalii. He can stay in there until the end of the season. And Guy, you put in Razzie Erasmus last
0: week. Well, that was just more a little tactical ploy, hoping that maybe he listens to the show and he finds out he's in the category and he's not happy about it.
1: He can come out.
0: They won, so he gets to ceremoniously arms in the air, be freed from the category.
1: Correct.
0: Or but paws still, in the air, should I say.
1: Still a handful of people in there that are still needing to quiet it down a little bit.
2: I feel like Guy might have put me in the category. If the All Blacks had won that last test, I would have been in there with my Springboks jersey, wouldn't I?
1: Just go in there anyway for that. Now, Rav, we'll start with you, though, this week. Who's coming in for you?
3: We shall. Look, I absolutely love our Women's Warriors team. Quite passionately, actually. But their conversion kicking has been a big letdown for their season this year. They're currently running at 31%, equal with Dragons at the bottom of the stats for 2026.
1: Say 31%.
3: 31%. Yep.

0: The Man U has been spending over £150 million on signing new players, yet they've got a new water feature at Old Trafford. So their stadium is literally leaking, and so the members or the people in the crowd are having a shower. So I would suggest, instead of playing that, paying that money on your players, maybe go to Bunnings and pay a roofer and get some silicon in that roof.
1: Yeah, fair.
2: All right, Manchester United into there.
1: Who's going in?
2: I like people who have an opinion and make a prediction and don't sit on the fence. But last week on the show, the Godfather was with us for Friday. And he said, and I semi-quote, I don't know the exact quote, but it was along the lines of Dan Hooker would obviously win and he would bet his family, his wife,
0: his
2: kids, and his house on it. And Dan Hooker got knocked out in 2.5 minutes in the first round.
1: Yep.
2: And Rav was up and about as well, but Rav wasn't betting the family home, the family, and the works.
1: He'd be homeless.
2: On Dan Hooker.
1: Yeah.
2: So I know the Godfather's out there, Brad Lewis, and he's listening. Brad, I love you, but that was an enormous call. And in 2.5 minutes for Dan Hooker to get knocked out, I'm sorry, my friend, but you got to go in the cattery for that.
1: Yeah, and Rav, you actually backed him up as well.
3: I did, because on paper, that should have been the result.
2: Yeah,
3: that should have been the result.
2: But as I say, he just went...
1: He went all in. Yeah.
2: To an enormous extent.
1: Yeah.
2: So, yeah, he's got to find himself a weekend there.
1: All right, I'm putting the Los Angeles Clippers... In the cattery. This came out last week. I'm not going to get into too many details. If you want to, please listen to the Fast Break podcast. We'll go deep there. But fined $30 million and forfeiting five first round draft picks for the next 5 to 6 years because of overpaying Kawhi Leonard under the table. And that is just the life of an LA Clippers fan. Little
0: your
1: master.
0: Beloved LA Clippers.
1: Oh, it's been a rough 10 years, and
2: yeah, it's going to be a rough. Long
1: it's
2: going
1: to be a rough lifetime supporting this team because I am too loyal now. I wish I never found Blake Griffin highlights 10 years ago. But yes, the LA Clippers will go in there, and they're actually going to be in there for the next 5 years because they have no draft picks. But yeah, they go in there, little master.
2: I missed this one from Matt, who says, throw Roygaard in the cattery. That Hollywood was bloody embarrassing, and it's not the first time he's done it. If you want to cosplay as Neymar, do it in your own time, Cameron.
1: Is that when Kobus Reinach threw him?
2: I watched that, and I did think it was a massive Hollywood, and I didn't think it was a penalty.
1: My mate texted me, he's like, that should have been a yellow card for Reinach. I was like, mate, Roygaard absolutely sold him a dream. He did it in Super Rugby, actually.
2: It was a good scrap afterwards.
1: It was
2: that.
1: A good, yeah.
2: Okay, well, there's the cattery done for another week. We'll take a quick break. Celebrate some people and things on the other side. 4:30, Millsy and Guy on Sport Nation. Maya Wilson in for Millsy today. 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
8: Five and a half away from 5 o'clock. Millsy and Guy on Sport Nation. Someone asks, update on the Gary Freeman interview, please, Guy. We're waiting to hear from Gary.
9: Yes.
8: He said he would be available at 4 o'clock, but obviously he's been tied up doing something. So we are going to try and get to him at some point. I'm sure he'll get back to us. He was keen to jump on. So we will update you. And if it happens in the last hour, we will still get to Gary. Otherwise, we'll chat to him tomorrow, but I'll continue to update when we hear from Gary around when we will chat to him. Penthouse time. We've put some people in the category. Now time to celebrate a few things.
9: Definitely.
8: Just a few texts. First of all, our second best New Zealand halfback, Falau Fakatava, into the penthouse, says Marshy from Hawke's Bay. He's been playing very well in the NPC, Marshy. He'd be up and about in terms of what he's been doing for the Magpies. I think Scotty McLaughlin deserves a week in the penthouse for winning another race in the last IndyCar race of the season, says Dave. And then I'll get to Josh's very, very shortly because it will tie into mine around the penthouse fin balls.
10: Alrighty. Also, Gary Freeman, if you want to listen to an extended chat with him, go listen to our feature with the old Wiz. If you want to hear an extended chat with the great man.
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10: Correct. Now let's have a look to see who was in Foxy's penthouse, the Fox Hotel. Stephen Elker for going back-to-back. Do they even have a tournament on the weekend? No, the season's done, basically, I guess, because they've sort of come out. But he will come out. He had an extended period in the penthouse for going back-to-back on the Champions Tour. Sam Ackerman, he was in there for a late call-up on the Warriors call for Sport Nation last weekend. He can come out. The Clarys, for making face on Jets' debut, they looked very good. But they've been in there. I put the Airlink pilots in there last week. Their flyby got banned or cancelled for the third test, which I think is a catastrophe. And Guy, you had Ray from Guy's apartment.
8: Yeah, he was a great man, Ray Mitchell.
10: What a great man.
8: A lot of money for the change of our light bulbs.
10: Absolutely. And they are in the new dues. So how about that? Rav, who's coming in for you?
11: Look, I feel like the Warriors fans have been in the penthouse before, but I wanted to make a special mention this week because the signs are always off the hook. But there was a big sign behind

0: behind one of the goalposts, I think it was in the south stand, and it read Misitero. So any time one person was going for a conversion kick, they put up their sign Misitero to put the Manly Sea Eagles off. And Misitero is like a tease to put you off. So like if you were playing like sting ball when you were younger or tiggy or whatever and you missed, someone would go Misitero, Misitero, Misitero if you didn't get them. And it just took me back to my childhood. So I'd like to put in the Waz fan who preached the Misitero sign at the Warriors game.
1: Maybe I'm about to show...
2: your age?
1: Well, age or my lack of... I don't know.
3: Māori slang?
1: No, I wasn't going to say that, but what were the games that you mentioned? Sting ball.
0: Sting ball?
1: Yeah, what was that?
3: Sting ball.
0: You remember it was like tiggy but with a tennis ball?
1: What's tiggy?
3: Tiggy,
0: what's tiggy?
3: Like tag.
0: Tag.
1: Oh, right. Okay. Tag. Yeah, right.
0: Tiggy is tag.
1: Oh, okay.
0: And sting ball is kind of the same, but you hit someone's ankles with a tennis ball.
1: Oh, that sounds like a fun game.
0: Yeah, it was ankles with a tennis ball. We used to do no body shots, but...
1: Okay.
3: Oh,
1: I like that. Mm.
0: Yeah.
1: No, that's a good entry to the penthouse.
2: Yeah,
1: I like it. For it. And Maya? You learn something new every day.
2: Yeah, you do. Maya, who's entering for you?
3: Mine's not that good, but I definitely need to give a special mention to Tane Tuopiki.
2: Mm, you do.
3: A hat trick on the weekend. Defence needs to up its game a bit, so I'm not going to give him the highest of highest penthouse admissions, but Tane Tuopiki and the one New Zealand Warriors, they have made it in to the finals series. That
2: fair
3: needs
2: enough
3: to be celebrated.
2: And just with Tane as well, goal kicking, so good. Best goal kicker at the club.
3: And he gets so much stick too because a lot of the time he's just like a replacement kind of guy. He doesn't necessarily is a starting player. But anytime he comes into the side, I feel like he stands his own 2 feet and holds his ground. And that's all you need to do when you're like probably a 14th man, if that makes sense.
2: Do you want me to go first, Little Master?
1: I don't mind.
2: Oh, you can go then.
1: I was just only going to allude to Josh's text, who says, well written to the penthouse even after Guy had this horse in doubt. Alabama Lass also ran a great race. She certainly did. I didn't necessarily doubt well written. What I doubted, or not doubted, but what the one question that I had was whether she could do what she had been doing as a three-year-old in open company against some very, very, very proven horses. And she did. And that is why, Josh, I am following you and well-written goes into the penthouse. It was a phenomenal performance at Ellerslie on Saturday, and if you were lucky enough to be there and to see it, you would have had a smile on your face. New Zealand Racing needs a pin-up horse like her. She's unbeaten now from 7 starts. It was just remarkable, and I just hope she can go to Australia and do what she's been doing here in New Zealand and beat some of the best over there, because I think it would be amazing for our industry if she can continue to win. She won Horse of the Year last night at the NZTR 2025-26 Horse of the Year Awards. It was absolutely brilliant. So, yep, she can go into the penthouse.
2: Outstanding. My penthouse nomination is Brandon James. Now, who is Brandon James? That is my older
3: brother.
2: He got engaged on the weekend, and I just wanted to give a big shout out to the big man who, although you think I'm a big man, he is far larger than me. So him getting down on one knee would have looked quite funny. And just wanted to give a big shout out to my big bro for getting engaged.
1: That's cute.
2: Yeah.
1: Really good.
2: I'll put him in there. And then also the Rabbitohs as well, I thought did a very good tribute for old Jai. But yeah, Brandon James under the cattery.
1: Did they make a big occasion of it?
2: Nah, they were just, him and his lovely girlfriend, now fiancé, were down in Christchurch where they met. And then I think they just, they were at some bridge in Hagley Park and that they had a sentimental little connection to, and he popped the question with a big-ass diamond ring, so good on him. So yeah, something I never thought I'd see. Love the bloke, though. But no, really, really happy for him. So.
3: At least you haven't been taking the heat, because the next one, once one person gets engaged, right, is like, when are you next?
2: Yeah, I'm surprised my girlfriend hasn't actually said anything yet, so, but...
1: There's still time, Finn.
2: Oh,
1: that'll come tonight, probably.
2: But yeah, no, just thought I'd celebrate him.
1: Good on you.
2: So yeah.
1: And well done to your brother as well.
2: Yeah.
1: Family, parents happy?
2: Very, very happy. Grandparents are happy as well.
1: Yeah.
2: Oh, they get to go to a wedding, which they haven't been to in a while.
1: Weddings
2: so.
1: Are fun.
2: Oh, see, I've never actually been to a wedding as an adult, so thoroughly looking forward to that. I'm getting to that age where, like, I'm probably going to be going to a couple in the next like few years, so it's...
1: There aren't many days that are better than weddings.
3: I would rather buy a house than have a wedding.
1: Hey.
3: I would really... Why not both? Like, I would... Mate, in this day and age,
4: not possible.
3: It's so damn expensive. But like, I would rather bugger off somewhere and elope and tell nobody and then come home and just have a party and only spend like a quarter of the fraction of the money.
2: Nah, she makes a good point. Just win the lotto. Yeah. I got asked to MC one of my mate's weddings, so that's exciting.
1: You might need to get actually the worst job.
2: Oh, thanks for that.
1: Because then you can't go and
2: Once the proceedings are done, you can get stuck
1: in. True. You play very, very fast catch-up.
2: Oh, I'm very good at that guy. Don't you worry.
1: What a shock. 18 away from 5. We'll take a quick break, come back to a few more of your texts. Still waiting to hear from Gary Freeman, but I'll update you with that. Alama Edamia definitely in with us after 5 o'clock to chat the All Blacks.
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16: 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They are tactically minded, equipped with composure, relentlessly loyal to their team. 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
4: 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One bloke took 240 ODI wickets. The other played around at Augusta. It's Millsy and Guy on Sport Nation.
1: I reckon we just play this out, Finn.
2: Yeah, that's a good idea. I'll just keep it real high.
1: It's about 4 minutes or so.
2: Four and a half left.
1: Glorious.
2: Yeah, sweet. Everyone just turn their mics off and enjoy this for a little while. Nah, I'm joking.
1: Finn?
2: Yeah.
1: I think, and Mark is right, I thought I heard this. Did you put your brother in the cattery?
2: Oh, fraudulent slip on air. Brandon James.
1: Fraudulent or Fraudian?
2: Fraudian. Did I say fraudulent?
1: Yeah.
2: You know, we always talk about my literature skills, spelling, speaking.
1: Anyway, that's okay. We'll gloss over that.
2: I'm in the wrong industry. Brandon James in the penthouse. Deep South, Mark, thank you. Definitely shouldn't be going in the cattery for being engaged. That'd be a bit weird. But
3: unless you felt the pressure.
2: No. He is in Foxy's hotel. Put your feet up, B.
1: Absolutely. G'day, everyone. Do you know the story around Kai Ying, Rising Guy? I heard this gelding is the fastest horse in the world from Doug. I do know the story around Kai Ying Rising. Races over in Hong Kong, trained by David Hayes. He has won 21 straight races. And yesterday at Sha Tin in Hong Kong, he broke the track record there, which I think he's now broken five times, broke his own track record by a second, which in racing is an enormous amount over, I think, the race of 1,200 metres yesterday. He was bred here in New Zealand by Fraser and Aaron Orrett under Grand Moral Lodge Racing. He was bred at foaled at Windsor Park Stud. So he has massive ties here to New Zealand, and he is rated, I think, the equal best horse in the world. So he is the definition of a freak when it comes to racing. And if you haven't seen him race, just go onto YouTube, search Kai Ying Rising, and I would assume the first thing that'll pop up will be his race yesterday that he absolutely dominated, and it is well worth a watch. Even if you're not a massive racing fan, I would encourage you to go and watch it. He is a superstar.
3: This might be a really dumb question, because I need to admit I don't know too much about racing, but what types of things go into to getting a 1 second, I guess, better.
1: You just got a good draw helps. Getting a good start, obviously. Being a freak
3: conditions?
1: Of nature like he is. Yeah, conditions help, absolutely. So if it's dry and, not a headwind that they have to contend with or anything like that, that certainly helps. But yeah, good track, no rain, helps him go a lot faster. And yesterday, Zach Purton is jockey. Put the foot down pretty much from the start, and this horse is just a phenomenon. Eased up a little bit towards the line, but he was just flat tack pretty much for the 1,200 metres, and it was a remarkable thing to witness.
3: And in your opinion, who else is at the same sort of echelon?
1: Well, there was a horse called Black Caviar over in Australia, and she went 20-something races unbeaten. Must have been somewhere around the 23, 24 mark. Someone will correct me on that, but around that mark, maybe 25. Winx obviously won however many group ones she won. Frankel is a bloody good horse. But there have certainly been a few very good ones if we go back years and years and years. Bone Crusher, obviously, Far Lap.
3: Yeah, a Far Lap.
1: But yeah, Kai Ying Rising is a very, very special horse. So it's a bit of a treat to be able to witness him do his thing. Just quickly, before we get to a few more texts, in terms of Gary Freeman, he is going to join us at 5:40. So Gary will be in the last hour to chat a little bit of rugby league and the NRL playoffs. We'll chat to Alama Edamia after 5. G'day team. If it wasn't such poor form, it would be laughable criticising Ruben's slow service from Cam and rush defence. What's he supposed to do? Put on a Superman cape and fly. Cheers, Brian. And I even think, I know what you're saying, Brian, and I agree with you. I think some of the criticism around Ruben Love, I think the place kicking is fair, but everything else I think is pretty harsh. And around Cam Roygaard, probably slow service because the forwards were going backwards so much.
3: Yeah.
1: So even that isn't really on him. He was on the back foot massively trying to clear the ball. And when you're under that sort of pressure, it's bloody hard to get it out quickly.
3: Yeah, fair enough. And like we said, if it wasn't for that rush defence, it would be a lot different we'd be able to play with more freedom and running ball in hand.
1: Yeah, that is one thing that I think the All Blacks have, on the whole, kind of struggled to overcome for probably the best part of about 10 years, really. Since that 2019 World Cup semi-final against England where they suffocated us with rush defence, I don't think there's ever been, there has been an All Blacks team since then who has mastered the art of getting around that.
2: It's very hard to, though.
1: Yeah,
2: especially basically with the type of like backline play that we have, which is fling it wide. If they're rushing and suffocating, you almost,

0: We do it well. We have done it well this series. The over-the-top balls, or like the skip passes, I feel like they've been quite good, and that's kind of been countering that rush defence that
1: and
0: the Bucks are putting on us.
1: A few deeper balls as well.
0: Yeah.
1: I think they're getting better at it, but teams are obviously getting better at rush defence.
0: Correct. We're very behind the advantage line because of the rush defence, which puts us back like 10 or 15 metres. But if it works, then you get a line break and you can score a try, so...
1: Aaron says, not sure where this Ruben Love hate has come from all of a sudden. Not sure he played any different in the third test from test one and two. Ruben didn't lose the test for the ABs. The South Africa forward pack won it.
2: Yeah.
1: Thought Ruben's general play was pretty decent again. It is baffling. And you've pretty much summed up my thoughts there, Aaron. I thought around the park he was very good. Or good enough anyway, and shouldn't be copping as much criticism as he seems to be. I think he's an easy target. I actually think he's just an easy target. He's one of those players where some people don't like him and they'll just go all in on him.
3: And I feel like it's the, you've got Richie Mo'unga on the, you know, on the back post too. So they're just like, just chuck Richie in there. This young kid doesn't have the skills yet. But I would agree, play is actually looking quite slick.
1: Mm.
3: It's just, and you can't expect the man to be kicking 100% conversions and penalties every single week. But all in all, he's this most solid option that we have seen outside of Richie Mo'unga, who we, apart from NPC, you can't compare that.
1: It's awkward for Ruben Love as he's jammed between Roygaard and Jordy Barrett, and a lot of the time Roygaard is making decisions as a first five would, but you could put Love with Ratima and Ruben run the back line and see how that goes. Had never thought of that. I'm sure Ratima will get a start at some point, probably in those Northern Hemisphere tests.
0: I think he pulled up with an injury. He's coming back to New Zealand.
1: I don't know how
0: serious it is. Yep. Hotham's going to Baltimore, but who knows what we'll see him.
1: Afternoon, a pivotal moment in the game was Tupu Vahi dropping the ball off the kickoff. Could have pinched an easy try there. Nomination for the category as the South African TV directors. Not only biased, but seemed to spend more time showing the crowd than the actual game. To that last point, Mikey, I did think that at the time.
3: Yeah.
1: I thought they were obsessed with that Mexican wave, which in fact, I'm not a Mexican
0: wave
1: guy. It
0: was pretty cold.
1: But it was a bloody good Mexican wave. But you're right, they showed the crowd so much. Like, they missed a couple of lineouts because they were just kept on showing the crowd.
3: And not just the crowd, but the promotional stuff. What was the airline? The Airlink.
0: Airlink.
3: Airlink kept just random, not even billboards, but like sideline stuff rather than what's actually happening.
1: If you have a good look at the Malcolm Marks clean out, you will see his shoulder make initial contact with Artie's head before hitting him on the shoulder. At least yellow, but it wasn't even looked at. I didn't see too much in it myself, personally. You see that, I think, all the time in rugby, and I think if you pull up one of them, you probably pull up plenty. It's just a bit unlucky, I thought, for Artie, and hopefully it's not too bad. Dave seems to think it's dislocated and not sure on a full extent of the timeline that he'll be out for, but hopefully it's not too bad. No blame for Ruben after nonsense to even have his performance under discussion, someone else says. Ted says, I was at Go Media Stadium on Saturday afternoon. We definitely missed Egan and his work around the play the ball. Defence on the flanks was at times below par, but Manly have a great back line that could worry any defence. Clark, Fish and Barney were on the sideline in the last 5 to 10 minutes of the game. They left it to the young guys to close out the match. Tuo Piki showed that even though he is a small bugger, he has great deception and strength when the try line is in sight. Finals footy time up the Waz. Ted from the Waikato, great text, mate. Thank you for that. And Jeff, the horse's name is Ka Ying Rising. So K-A space Y-I-N-G space Rising. So chuck that into YouTube, sit back and enjoy a spectacle. Go and watch all his wins because all of them are pretty darn impressive, I'll tell you that. Coming up to 5 o'clock, Millsy and Guy on Sport Nation. Maya Wilson in for Millsy today. Alama Edamia with us straight after 5 o'clock to chat the rugby. And as I say, Gary Freeman as well will join us later on next hour at around about 5:40. We'll find out what's on breakfast as well and keep going to more of your texts. So fire them through on 8833. 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
7: Can I also chime in here as well?
8: No.
7: Look.
9: Yes, Finn. Go.
6: Agenda 3.
9: Oh, yeah, you can. You can.
8: What's the women's badminton team? Are they?
10: We do have some poorly named sporting teams, I believe.
11: Like what? Well, the Blackhawks.
10: Yeah, well, there you go.
11: That's a bit out there, isn't it?
10: Here's another one. That is just extraordinary, isn't it? The Blackhawks.
12: Is this your place? No.

0: guy would have been ideal for those South African situations. And if we can get him back, that can only strengthen that scrum side of things, right?
1: Size matters, guy, and you've hit it on the head. We need big human beings over here to match those guys. And obviously, Tamati's big and you know, he's pretty powerful as well. So, yeah, I 100% agree. And, you know, those are possible solutions that I'm sure the coaches will look at.
2: And what's the one percenters that you feel is going to make the difference for our All Blacks to win Test 4?
1: Oh, I certainly think individually there's a couple of key ones that were pretty obvious, and I think that's, you know, the system versus individual stuff. So I think that's a harsh lesson to learn, but obviously the one-on-one tackling will, you know, we don't have to pick people out. There was that, you can see that from a mile away, but, you know, in fairness to Leroy, you know, I'll mention him. It's easy to miss those tackles, but if you look at his game, his attacking ability, his finishing, his assists, you know, let's just use the NBA title view, that, you know, he features quite a lot in a lot of our tries. So, awesome lesson for him. You know, it's about the consistency now. You know, Reuben Love, the same, kicking, you know, you can't be up and down at times. You just got to be, you know, you got to make sure you're more consistent. And, you know, Fabian Holland, their last clean out, possibly because we, you know, we could have actually had that momentum to go into that and run those boys off their feet towards the end. But, you know, everything's a lesson for that group that's going over there. Wallace Atiti, you know, he came back better. So I just think there's awesome opportunities for these guys to get another chance. What's really, really exciting about it is that if you actually don't perform, there's enough competition there to actually play the best players every week. So the culture in the team and the way they've selected the team, you know, it's certainly showing up who can actually stand it and who needs a little bit of a, you know, tickle up.
0: Well, just on the selection side of things, mate, for this last test, would you be making significant changes, or would you largely be sticking with the script and sticking with the side and saying, get some revenge out there, fellas?
1: I don't know if I can answer that one, guys. I think in terms of the bigger picture, there's some really good development around the combinations there. That I think, you know, I think form is certainly important, but I think I don't see any drastic reason why they should all of a sudden change things up. But in terms of the bigger picture and the development of this team, I'm sure that, you know, a little bit of consistency in combinations and maybe the resting of some players, but who knows, you know, they're still at the end of the year tour. So the injury rate we're going at the moment, those, you know, it's going to be another physical battle, and, you know, these injuries are becoming a little bit more serious than normal because of the collisions.
0: Yeah, too right. It's a physical bloody game, that's for sure. I'm glad I'm not out there. Thank you so much, mate. Really appreciate your time and your expertise and your specialist opinion on everything. Thanks so much, Alama. Good man.
1: Thank you very much, Guy.
0: Outstanding. Alama Edamea there, former All Black, with us to give us his insight and opinions on everything to do with the All Blacks' defeat in the weekend and where they are headed. Any thoughts around what he said? Fire them through to 8833. There are some good texts there. We'll take a quick break and come back to them next. Also find out what is on breakfast at about 5:40 or so. We will also catch up with former Kiwi and Gary Freeman. Millsy and Guy on Sport Nation. Maya Wilson in for Millsy today. We'll take a quick break. Come back shortly. We do the show thanks to the great team at Kogan Mobile. 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
6: 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Larkai played well individually, and all three very good players. 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The All Blacks had their best performance of the series. So, I still can't believe that Fabian Holland wasn't in the starting lineup.
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0: 20 after 5. Millsy and Guy on Sport Nation. Maya Wilson in for Millsy. A few texts before we find out what is on breakfast tomorrow. Gary Freeman still to come. Hi team, love your work. It seems in the Fords it's the same old, same old. Razor and Rennie, only common denominator to me is Jason Ryan. Agree, Rennie not been there long, but Jason Ryan has. Cheers, Southie. Hey guys, think no Scott Barrett is a bigger hole than people think. Good scrummaging lock and expert at cleaning rucks. Not to mention his line-out ability. Imagine him in Holland with Vai at 6. Cheers from Dion. I think you're right. I think they missed Scott Barrett massively on this tour. I think he's a big body, good around the park. You're right, so physical. And he would have been perfect for that South African tour. Was slightly out of form last season, but I don't know if the captaincy was perfect for him, and obviously things weren't quite going right in terms of how the team was operating. So I think he would have been a good addition to have over there in Africa.
1: How far away is he?
0: Well, there's been no date put on it, and I don't know. I have no idea, but the more they kind of don't put a date on it, the more it kind of worries me.
1: What was it again? What was
0: back.
1: This? Oh, yeah. That's scary.
0: Josh says, I'm not too worried about the All Blacks. A couple of moments swayed the game. No penalty try to Luckai, even though he was clear. Had ball gone to hand. Ruben Love's offside, of which he copped a yellow. Ox boring in on Terrell when the ref was standing on the other side. Penalty try comes from that. And unfortunately, Carter's soft tackle. We're not far away at all. I completely agree on that, Josh. What I would say around the no penalty try to Luckai around Luckai being outside, I can't remember who it was, but Sasha Feinberg and Gonazou still got sin bin for that, and I think the All Blacks scored not long after that, so it didn't really...
2: They scored straight away, didn't they?
0: So it didn't really impact too much that it wasn't a penalty try. I think it should have been a penalty try, but I don't think... The rest of them, I semi-agree with you. Well, I do agree with you around in terms of the moments, and I agree with you as well. I don't think they're far away at all. Love was okay around the paddock. However, goal-kicking is his job. If I don't do my job very well, I get criticised. No different. All Blacks get criticised because they get paid a lot of money. They can handle it and probably are harder on themselves than even the public are. Well, they definitely would be. I can assure you of that.
1: Yeah, but do you get publicly scrutinised?
0: Who?
1: The texter. I think you might just get scrutinised at work, but it's not over every billboard and every media and all that sort of stuff.
0: Someone says Scott Barrett, week 8 of the NPC. Well, I like hearing that. Oh. I must have missed that. It's very good news.
2: That's exciting.
0: That is the
2: case. Good to see him very back on the news. Pitch, eh? Hey?
0: Oh, it would be huge.
2: Yeah.
0: I think that
2: end of your tour for Scott Barrett would be good.
0: And that's what they'll be aiming for. It's easy to say Ruben missed 7 points and we lost by 5, but if he kicks the penalty, the game plays out completely differently. Maybe we mess up that kickoff too and South Africa score. It's impossible to know, so it's unfair to put that blame on him, especially with everything else that was going wrong.

0: But I would have said something similar. Hindsight, man.
1: Carl here. I want to see the ABs relatively unchanged, except for the injuries. You learn more from your losses. The team has made huge improvements compared to last year. I want to win, of course, but we need to learn. Richie is not the answer. Not knocking on and continuity of play is the answer. Boys might need to glue their hands. Leroy Carter did miss the tackle, but he was told to rush up to try to shut the play down. If it's happening, we need to get across and cover him as well, which is also a good text. Some very good texts today around the rugby, and you guys are always on the ball, so we appreciate it.
2: Just on that, outside of the 36 that are going to Baltimore, do you see many changes currently based on current form
1: for
2: your
1: end of your tour?
2: I was going to say for right now, for World Cup squad. Ooh, right now.
0: It's hard
2: to say. I know that's quite big to say.
1: Well, so Tamaiti Williams would definitely be there. So he'd be one if he was available. Scott Barrett, I would imagine, would probably be there as well. If you listen to Lashes, Dylan Pledger will start. there are a few players, I guess what I'm trying to say, there are probably more, but those two, if I'm being completely serious, I haven't seen enough of Dylan Pledger to really know if he's, but Lashes is hot on him, reckons he is going to be a superstar. Mm. But certainly the first two that I mentioned will be there. So those, they'll be two slots that will be taken up by them, so others would have to make way, and there'll be others who I've completely forgotten.
0: Big one, Eli Odenrein.
2: Only because I think the locks would be. I feel like our locks are pretty much locked in. No pun intended. But you, in my personal opinion, you can't not take
1: unless Scott Barrett comes back and they see him as a lock.
2: But you still can't not take Fabian Holland. I feel like he has outplayed himself.
0: He's the best lock in our team.
2: Yeah, hands down.
0: I don't think it's a hot take.
2: So then I think, and then you've got Scott Barrett, the competition for the final couple of spots. Do you see Patrick Tuipulotu in there? Is Vi the slide still?
1: I think Tuipulotu is probably the one right now who would be
2: outside of that,
1: potentially on the outer, if Scott Barrett was fit and if they saw him as a guy who was coming into their squad.
0: Would you drop
1: Derry has been brilliant. Oh, well, yeah, okay, Jamie Hannah, yeah. Fair point, but he hasn't.
0: Yeah, fair enough.
1: Derry, I've been very impressed by. I've been impressed by Lord on the whole as well. Mm. And as you say, both say, and you're right, and I don't think we'd get any argument about this, Fabian Holland is the best lock in the country, so he just goes in place right there, and then you've got Tupu Vai. So from those four, to me, the guy is Patrick Tuipulotu.
0: Mm. One other player as well, Shannon Frizzell.
1: Yeah.
0: Texter as well. Depending on what type of 12 months he has as a player, he could definitely be at the World Cup.
1: Certainly. Rightio. Before we move on, we can find out a little bit about breakfast, but first of all, let's listen back to Scotty and Izzy, and I'm not sure who they had on, because the rundown doesn't say who it is, but they had someone on, and I'm sure it was talking about the All Blacks.
0: Yeah, it was. They were Sumo and Izzy talking about their two defining moments from the test. Sorry, Little Master, that's a blunder from me.
1: No worries.
3: You know, you tip your hat to a South African side that understands how to win big moments. Mm. The penalty try was a big moment. Jesse Creel owning Leroy Carter in open field is a big moment. Those are parts of the game where you have to put your hand up as a team and own them.
4: Just those two key moments, and I've been in those positions, very, very hard to defend. And if you miss a tackle, they go on and score. And I think you've got to look at the moments leading up to those. You know, we lose a line out, our defence is scrambled, we've got to get up, and you're basically isolated. That was one.

0: season. 6 till 9, Scotty and Izzy tomorrow morning right here for Sport Nation Breakfast. It's nearly 29 after 5. Deep South Mark is bang on. Caleb Tungito would be another player who would walk straight into that team if he was fit. So someone else would have to make way for him.
1: Only scary thing with him, Achilles injury, and he relies a lot on explosiveness on the wing.
0: He'll be right.
1: You think so?
0: No, I don't know. I just feel like
1: saying
0: have
1: you done an Achilles before?
0: Absolutely not. And touch wood, I hope I never do one.
1: Yeah, nasty injury. Nasty injury.
0: Have you done one?
1: No. But like just from what you hear and what you see, happens a lot in the NBA nowadays. And then league as well. I feel like it's happened quite
2: a
1: bit too.
2: One of the biggest injuries in netball too, alongside ACLs.
1: Yeah.
2: And they're niggly. Like people say they hurt more than an ACL.
0: What's the worst injury you've done?
2: Good I'm going to touch wood right now. An ankle sprain.
1: Wow.
2: Oh, actually, I lie. It wasn't even sore, but something happened to my finger and it was like, it wasn't dislocated, but it was pointing at like a 90 degree angle.
0: It certainly sounds like it was dislocated.
1: It does sound like it was dislocated.
2: But like, not at the joint, what I'm trying to say.
1: Oh,
2: like,
1: you just snapped the bone in half.
2: This top bit, there's like a ligament at the top bit just underneath. I'm trying to point to everyone and I know I'm on radio right now, but the top bit just under your nail, there is a small ligament in that first little knuckle sort of joint.
0: Can I be honest with you?
2: Yeah.
0: I have done exactly the same thing.
1: Really?
0: And I didn't know what it was. And my finger was pointing in
2: 90
0: the opposite
2: degrees?
0: Direction.
2: Yes.
1: What? Your pinky?
0: No. My
1: index finger.
0: It was my index finger. Yeah. And it was like...
2: And I didn't feel it. So I didn't had no pain.
0: Neither did mine.
2: There was no pain. And then I shot a goal. It happened on my left hand and I'm a right-handed shooter. And as I was like turning around to just like watch everyone else walk back to line while I'm in my circle, I looked down at my hand and I was like, oh, this doesn't hurt, but...
0: It looks deformed.
2: It looks deformed and it shouldn't be on a 90-degree angle. So then I like walk to the sideline and go to my physio. I'm like, it's not sore, but what's wrong with this? And she's like... Get off. Get your bum off this court and you're going to the hand therapist. Actually, it's the most annoying thing appointment I've ever had to go to.
1: A hand therapist.
2: Which sounds really dumb because I haven't had to have a surgery. But the hand therapists are so boring. Like, they are so boring. And it's more the fact they try and pretend like they give you this little massage on your finger, but really you spend hundreds of dollars for a 10-minute appointment just for them to make you a splint.
1: Jeez.
2: Very off topic. Sorry, team.
1: No, but how coincidental is that both of you have had the same sort of finger injury?
2: How did you do yours?
1: Rare. That seems really rare.
0: Playing sport of some degree, not professional sport, Maya. Catching a ball or something. You know how it is.
2: There you go.
1: In his
2: heyday. We learned something new.
0: Not even in my heyday. It was about 3 or 4 years ago.
1: Oh, wow.
0: And I promise you, that was definitely not my heyday. I don't think I ever had a heyday, Finn.
1: No, I don't know. You in first 11 or second 11, what it was? That was your heyday?
0: Yeah, captain the second 11.
1: That's a
0: good cricket side.
1: That's impressive.
0: Until we had to play in the first 11 grade and got absolutely belted by every team we came up against.
1: Ah.
0: Yeah. Fun days.
1: Good days.
0: Days that nobody...

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0: at getting themselves back on the horse and away you go again. But they really want to win this game. The biggest stepping stone in playing semi-final football is winning that first week. It really sets up how you feel about yourself, how confident you are. And two games at home, mate, how good would that be for the fans? That'd be unbelievable.
1: And if we look back at that game against Manly, I don't know about you, I was sort of left a little bit lacklustre.

0: and what he's been able to do in just a few years at the Warriors now, and every year he's kind of had them, that they have on the whole done pretty well, and this season I think is the best by far, and hopefully they can continue to go the way they are going throughout the playoffs. But what do you see that makes him such a good coach?
1: They look like they're enjoying themselves. It doesn't look like the pressure's on them. And you see them after the game when they do have a win, how happy the boys are. And even if you have a loss, you know, you can have a loss, you get over it as quickly as possible. And I think that's what he's instilled into this team of players for the Warriors, because it doesn't matter what happens, he's always complimentary about what they've done, what they've tried. And when they've got beat, he's gone, yeah, well, there's things we can learn. And that's everything about winning games of football. You learn from your losses to try and not make those same mistakes ever again. And I think Webby has got them gelled together. And he risked a few, like I said, he risked a few players. When those guys come back in, they realise what's at stake now. And he's done a terrific job. You mentioned he's only been there 3 years, but every year I think they've actually got better and better under his leadership.
0: Yep.
2: And for you, who worries you most amongst these other contenders? Is it the Penrith, as always, the Roosters, maybe even the Dolphins? Or is there someone else in this top eight that you're a bit scared about?
1: I've got to say, I would say Panthers after their win on the weekend. I thought they were just brutal in the way that they played. But again, you could look at the Roosters just quickly. They rested 7 or 8 players. They haven't really been playing the best football. And they got bashed up against...

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1: Holy, my ride's going to be how much?
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2: Welcome to the Sport Nation Mini Pod for Monday, September 7, 2026. Plenty of reaction to the All Blacks' loss to the Springboks in the third test coming up, while we'll also check in with the latest from the Rural Roundup team. But first, let's chat. The All Blacks are coming to South Africa in front of 90,000 raging Boca fans. Former All Black prop and current member of the wider Sport Nation team, John Afoa, speaking with Scotty and Izzy on Brekkie this morning on the struggles at scrum time that ultimately decided the last two test matches.
3: Those guys that they have, Lowe, Marks and Ox, like, they're just a different breed, and they're kind of guys that we don't see in New Zealand. They might be playing in clubland, you know, these like 5.5 foot, 140 kilo guys, but you know, they're not the kind of guys that we think of professional sport anymore. You know, you got to be lean and you got to be strong. But now with your specialist props on the bench, these guys can play at the highest level because they don't have to play more than 40 minutes or 50 minutes. Are so low to the ground that, you know, those loose heads are struggling to stay underneath them.
2: We head to Mornings with TJ, who spoke with prominent NZ journalist Paul Cully on his thoughts on the loss.
4: Yeah, I mean, I think they've had some of their best rugby on tour, but they will be pulling their hair out, I think. The number of times that they let the Springboks back into the game, they led three times and were, you know, pegged back pretty quickly afterwards. So I think there'll be a lot of frustration at how that test played out, because, you know, you look at the context of the first, you know, 10 minutes, I think the test was there for them.
2: So Arvo's now, and Monday host Daniel McCarty sharing his summation of that third test and his hopes for the fourth test, which takes place on neutral ground in Baltimore.
5: That scrum leading to a penalty try was immense. They posterized the All Blacks. Partnered with a potent line-out, it's a menacing combination. They're rolling more, rolling downhill. That 20-plus metre pushing orgy leading to a try. Now, people get their kinks in a variety of ways, but Kiwis need to understand you don't get extra points for artistic impression. Whatever works, and the box went to work. It

0: track, right, Steve? And I didn't know what you were talking about, Steve. And then I received one at 4:01. Sugar in capital letters. Second text. Oh, why geez. Do you think Reynolds only got a 1-year contract, Steve? I don't know, Steve. I don't.
1: What Reynolds are we talking about?
0: I don't know what Steve's talking about. Anyway.
1: Steve, could you just clarify what Reynolds?
0: Yes, but we're reading all the texts, folks. We can't get to all of them, but we are certainly reading them and get to the ones that sort of. Josh

0: Carapani.
1: He was awesome in this game.
0: Yeah, he was Albert.
1: Oh, he was also awesome in this game. Yeah. He wasn't Albert in this game, no. I can tell you now. He was on fire. He's a good player, Josiah Carapani. I'm fascinated to see how the Broncos go next year. How does that all play out? Payne Haas was immense. And the only thing, did you watch the Raiders Cowboys game? Mm-hmm. And I was hoping the Broncos could do the same for Payne. There's a no try right at the end of the game. And Papa Lee's got the ball in his hands ready for the kick.
0: I know.
1: And there was no try.
0: No.
1: Was it because he was offside?
0: It was a split hair.
1: If I'm in the bunker, like this score didn't matter. And it's such a split hair. He's holding the ball in his farewell.
0: Give him a go.
1: Just give him the try. Anyway, that's what I think. What do you think, folks? 1-300-01-1170 or text 0457-736-736. Fletch, what was your view? Because this was sort of polarising people. The softer part of me, and Kempy was saying the same thing, when Latrell just smashed Toby Rodwell, is that fair game? You're in the NRL and you just...
0: Of course it was.
1: You didn't think it was a bit sort of A-grady? Little bit?
0: No.
1: No?
0: Are you mad?
1: Well, just he's a young bloke, mate, you know?
0: He's a young bloke, but it's South versus East.
1: I understand.

0: If we've missed anyone, you let us know right now who must be in the team. Mm. Plead your case right now, the run home with Joel and Fletch.
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1: What's the doctor got for us? We'll see him shortly.
0: Yeah, the great man. He's on the Agenda Centres. And by the way, Jai Arrow will join the team in studio for the Agenda Setters tonight on Channel 7, where David Riccio will be as well. And, of course, Daily Telegraph. And he tells me that Cade

0: Sydney, kinghomesnsw.com.au. Righto, we've had plenty of correspondence coming through, Brian, pushing for players to make the team. We've tried to get in those where we've missed, where we can, and we have missed a few. Number one, Tane Tuipiki.
1: Yep.
0: Tane Tuipiki was Tane Thriopiki, three tries and three conversions. Number two, Lehi Powati. When Turbo's in the side, he scores. He scored a double. Casey McLean scored a hat-trick. He wears jumper number three in our King Holmes Team of the Week. Number four, Ruben Garrick scored a double, picking up try number 100 there at the Manly Seagulls. Number five is in the studio, Brian, in just over half an hour.
1: Stretchy.
0: Campbell Graham scored a double in the big game. Oh. From a Campbell Graham to a Jaden Campbell, he scored a double and hit four with the boot. He's the six. Kobe Black, two tries and nine off the boot. He's our halfback. Nathan Cleary, of course, notable mention for him again, but today is the day of Kobe Black. Payne Haas was immense.
1: Yeah, can't disagree.
0: Harry Grant's your nine. That flick pass to Liero to win the match against the Sharks, unbelievable. Stefano was awesome. Who's Stefano playing for in the World Cup, do you know?
1: We'll find out.
0: Dylan Egan. Jeez, he's a player.
1: Dylan Egan was... could be the player of the round.
0: Who's the pick of those young Dragon forwards?
1: It's either Hamish or it's Dylan.
0: They're the two?
1: I mean, you're throwing couchies.
0: You're throwing couchies. You've got young Halangahu coming through, Loke.

0: golf shirts I can put on one coat hanger.
1: I do.
0: Yeah, before they start bending.
1: Stefano, by the way, we believe he's playing for Tonga, but he is eligible for both Samoa and Tonga and Australia. So he's a triple threat, Brian, but he's going to choose Tonga is how we
0: it's
1: understand
0: be interesting,
1: it.
0: Interesting, isn't it, the Australian side?
1: Well, people have gone through it. Other shows have gone through it here where it's going to look very different. Look, to the Reece Walsh, what do you do with

0: Charlie, what sports product has issued a major recall for a bacteria contamination? And it's not Denkerub.
1: Deep Heat.
2: Yes.
0: But can you say it correctly?
3: Deep Heat.
0: Can you say
3: it?
4: Deep Heat. I wasn't aware of that, and I used that this morning.
0: Charlie, have you got any rope in your car or duct tape? Question four. Now, this is hard. We'll do higher or lower.
2: Mm.
0: How many times has Craig Bellamy won the Dally M Coach of the Year Award?
1: Five.
0: Ooh,
2: five.
0: Higher. Stay there, though, Charles. Who we got next?
2: Let's go to the golfer.
0: Number one golfer, Craig Bellamy.
5: Yeah, g'day. Seven.
0: Spot on.
2: Yep.
0: Last question. Now, this is going to be under a time constraint because we've discovered people are Googling. You ready? Name me four Roberts or Rob or Bobby that have played NRL. Go.
5: Amos Roberts.
0: No, first names. Christian names.
5: Oh, okay.
0: Sorry? Christian names. I should have... stipulated that. Ready, Bobs?
5: You mean Robert, not Roberts.
0: Robert.
5: No, I can't think, yeah.
0: What about Dave playing for the Roosters and he's a centre? Come on, Mike, I want to get your juices flowing.
5: Robert Toya?
0: Yep.
2: Played in your debut?
0: Oh, yeah.
5: Robert Miles?
0: Correct. Yes. There's two. Think of a Bob. Think of a Bobby. Think of a Bob.
5: Robert Cowie.

0: your way.
1: I'll do it with Souths.
2: What?
1: I'll bet with you.
2: Okay, well, go.
1: I think Souths. Well, who are you on? Are we picking who are, no, to go deeper or just
2: no, I'm
1: win?
2: Just saying, I'm going to give you four teams. I don't think any of the bottom four can win the comp. Do you want to have a bet with me right now?
1: Yeah. Let's go. Game of golf. So any of the bottom four teams just have to win the comp?
0: I reckon a fair bet would be any of the bottom four to make the grand final.
2: No, that's...

0: That brings me in.
1: What's that?
0: So that brings me in.
2: Yeah, that brings you in for
1: brings
2: sure.
1: Brings you in buckets.
2: They've got to win the comp, not just...
3: Yes,
2: not
3: I'm aware.
2: No, just you've got to say it so there's a recording going on.
1: You've been bullied. You've been bullied on air.
2: I'm not bullying, but you're jumping in. You're the third wheel here.
1: No, but I'm saying a fair bet would be
3: to
1: make the grand final.
3: Bet.
1: Correct.
3: But,
2: okay, Joel, you have been waxing lyrical about a team outside the four winning the competition.
3: I'm bullish on South.
2: To win the comp.
3: Yeah, I think they'll win the comp. But I'm getting all four bottom teams to win the comp.
2: Yeah, you're in all four, so that's right.
3: Yes, and loser has to pay for a round of golf at their home course and lunch in their home area.
2: Yeah, and you're going to take me to see Leanne.
1: Fletch is a rort.
2: It's not a rort.
1: Effectively, now this is what Rob from Tarramurra says, effectively an even money bet, and he gets top four teams and Brooksy gets bottom four teams. No one half smart takes that bet.
2: Well,
1: exactly right. That's well pointed out, Rob.
2: This is not my... I'm not forcing him to do this. He's the one, Rob.
3: This is the best bet. I enjoy Leanne and I... That sounded wrong. I enjoy Seastar and it's a great golf course.
1: Right.
3: And I get the bragging rights if I... Because I'm the one putting my kooners on the line.
1: You are. You are, Buckets. Exactly right.
2: And load Rob restraints. Rob from Tarramurra, come on, mate. Just keep it.
1: I'm with you, Robbie boy. Load restraints, bin liners, rubble bags and multi-use plastic film. Built tough. Grunt. Nothing's tougher. Don't forget, after 5 o'clock, Campbell Graham and Matt Rogers and Jared Croker coming up the final hour on Fox League and KO. And we have the golf update not too far away. Brian.
2: Oh, they're on to me. Jace is going, nice bet, Fletch, making out like you're giving him 14, so the bet means you get 14 as well. And they're on the top four.
1: I'm just taking it on.
2: Like, all right.
1: Yes, this is great stuff.
2: Do you feel that we should be... Now, you're a horseman.
1: Yeah.
2: You can get $1.50.
1: Carrying.
2: For carrying.
1: You're obsessing about carrying, aren't you?
2: Did you watch what it did?
1: Yeah.
2: Chartin?
1: Yep. They're talking now, maybe the best horse ever.
2: Did it win by two lengths last year in the Everest? It's close.
1: Yeah.
2: Do you think $1.50, you're thinking because it's got to travel and...
1: Oh, no, I think I'd be... So when I have $1.50 pop, what I would do is, say I liked a team to win the comp, I'd go, I don't know, tell me a team, whatever the team
2: Penrith.
1: Is. Penrith, right? Penrith into Carrying Rises.
2: Oh, okay.
1: That's how I back them types.
2: Swannies. Cheer, the red and the white. They're one game away from the GF.
1: And at home.
2: And our man, Papsy,
1: yep,
2: kicking five.
1: Blinder. Absolute screamer. And he's still coming in here, SEN, doing his work. And
2: yeah.
1: He's just, is he Jimmy Maloney-like? Just nothing phases him.
2: Nothing does phase him.
1: No, the Paps. 1300 01 1170, the golf update on the other side of this.

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0: he's there on a father-daughter dance, and his daughter says, "Oh, Dad, it's 1:30. So he puts her in a cab to go home, or an Uber these days.
1: I think it was a Lyft cab.
2: It was a cab. I'm giving that a Michael.
1: Well, I was entertaining. I was on a roll.
0: You were.
1: So I had to just keep the night going. I was only another hour.
0: He had a new crew, right? So they were dads from school. He didn't know them all. So when he has a brand new crew, he just rolls out the old... all the old ones.
1: Yeah, good old stories.
0: Yeah.
1: You know, that's what Jerry Seinfeld used to say. Don't change your jokes, change your audience.
0: Love that.
1: Thank you.
0: Your audience here, thank you very much. We appreciate your company. All thanks to Brighton's Lawyers, Chemist Warehouse and Wing House. And don't forget, if you're out and about, you can get us always at 3 o'clock to 6 p.m. Monday to Friday through the SEN app or your SEN local network. And you can join us for 3 o'clock every day, as I say, there. Now, again, another big emotional scene, and it's amazing what this sport is doing. We're seeing George Kittle, who's down here for the football, of course, the American football, the NFL. He's having comment about Jai Arrow and the celebration on Friday night at Allianz Stadium. Couldn't be more fitting. The Roosters and the Bunnies, and this is how it played out.

0: cryptic?
1: I don't know. We're good Terry readers normally.
2: And do you feel that if you had a partner or wife, and like you just, you know, there's a lot of pillow talk that goes on at home.
1: Yes, absolutely.
2: Do you feel that maybe the partner, if she said to you, I'm gonna write this,
1: there would be a social media ban after that.
2: But you would say no.
1: That wouldn't fly too well with me. if that was the way she intended it.
2: Okay, we'll write that on the list.
1: Yeah.
2: We'll write that on the list. By the way, how is the list going? It's all good, dating-wise?
1: Yeah, no, it's all good. Just plotting along. Still single, focusing on footy at the minute, and, yeah, hopefully.
2: Well, you're going to Jai's wedding in the off-season. Is it did you get an invite plus partner or just an invite?
1: There was an option for the plus partner, but yes, no partner to be found.
2: Could we find someone in the meantime to take over there, or is that a big risk?
1: It is a bit of a risk. And you're stuck that's together. Right in the deep end.
3: Brian,
1: you
3: know, I've got what happened at your wedding?
2: When everyone got Albert.
3: No, but what happened at your wedding? There was a lot going on, wasn't there?
2: Oh, yes, yeah.
3: So that may be... You know, he may meet the love of his life at the wedding.
2: Oh, you're saying at the wedding.
3: At the wedding.
2: Will there be any single ladies?
1: Barina, Jai's partner, is Canadian, so who knows? There could be some
2: nice
1: Canadian ladies.
2: Yeah, French-Canadian. Can you speak French?
1: Bonjour. Yeah, mm-hmm. Au revoir. It's about as
2: far. Au revoir.
3: Actually, I want to give, speaking of Barina, she spoke very well on Brandy and Jimmy this morning on SEN, so you can download the podcast, folks, and catch up on the chat with Barina. You can imagine what she has been going through as well. Tell you what I felt sorry for, Campbell, was when Wayne went from the Dolphins to South, he brought Ewan Aiken along with him, and now he's gone down injured, and his season, I believe, he's done, is that right?
1: Yeah, that's right. He fractured his scapula on the weekend. He was hoping that it was maybe an AC, because if you saw the footage, it's typical of an AC sprain, but unfortunately, yeah, he's done a number on his scapula. There's a fracture there, so that'll be his season over. And it is a real shame, because only throughout that week, once we'd kind of solidified that we'd be in the finals, you know, there was a lot of excitement for Ewan, because it'd been over 200 games since he played a finals game for the Dragons. I think it was back in 2016, and they played finals in 2018, but same thing happened. It is hammy in either the second last or the last round of the regular season. So he was very excited to, you know, have the opportunity to play finals footy again. And, you know, unfortunately, that's just the way footy goes sometimes. It's just, it just wasn't meant to be for him. But, you know, I know he's hanging around next year. He's been great for us this year, very consistent player. I know Wayne's got big raps on him. He's someone Wayne.

0: conjecture around the surface. How's that these days?
1: It was a bit muddy, to be honest. Yeah, no, it was a dry night, but, you know, it was a little bit muddy. Yeah, I don't know what the Roosters have been doing over there, but, yeah, no, I've played there and it's been incredible condition, but the other night it was a little bit muddy, so hopefully this week's, you know, they've got on top of that.
2: What do you expect?

0: Okay, yeah, I know you wouldn't. You probably wouldn't have done a video yet, but just going on previous games, what's the danger for South Sydney?
1: Well, the obvious one's Ponga. You know, he's
0: coming your side too.
1: Yeah, he pops up everywhere for them. You know, as long as Ponga's getting around, Fletcher Sharp, Bradman Best, they got attacking threats everywhere, and probably similar to us, their strength is their attack. So, you know, I'm sure you can expect a pretty entertaining game. But I do think it'll probably come down to which one of us defends the best. But yeah, I think Ponga's the obvious threat there. He's, you know, you can do video on him, and you know, it's still hard to shut down. So yeah, he's probably going to be the one that we're going to have to nullify if we want to get the win.
0: Yeah, what is the talk when he's coming, when he sweeps around on that left hand side? You and Jackie Whiten there. What is the talk there? Are you up and in, or you're holding?
1: Yeah, it's a tough one because, you know, there's times when you're going to have to try and shut him down and jam, and there's other times where, you know, he's got good depth, so it's hard to do that, and then makes it a pretty tough tackle for the three man who has to slide off. And, you know, you see it nearly week in and week out, Ponga going through on that exact shape where he's out the back of a back row and, you know, defense slides, and he's just got the powerful hips and obviously the balance to explode through that gap. And it's honestly probably one of the hardest attacking threats to defend. And, you know, it was Ponga, you know, out the back of shape. So it's a good challenge for us. And, you know, I'm confident that we have the defensive system to be able to do it.
2: Mm. Lots of haunted house nominations for ideas. And I'm pleased to say we can't read out 90% of them, but I like where you're going there. And hello to you, Fitzy, as well. This one here, the bloke that staple gun Mick DeVere, he could be in the haunted house.
0: Dr. Johnny Orchard. He was our doctor. Yeah. He's one of the greats. You know what happened? He actually brought that out. So

0: now the glue. Typically, they'll just bandage you up and strap your head to full time, and then they'll stitch you up in the sheds after the game.
1: Why have they got rid of the staple? Is it illegal?
0: Well, yeah, I'm not sure. Yeah, I guess it must have been leaving quite a mark. The staple gun mustn't have done a great job. Yeah,
1: a bit of glue. Is it blue glue still the go?
0: Yeah, I've never been glued myself.
1: Haven't you? Actually, no. Oh, you got to try getting glued.
0: Yeah, okay, I'll give it a go.
1: Have you been glued, Shug?
2: Been glued, yes. Yeah. Been glued. Bad gluer. This one here, now, it reminds me, it is that stage of the year where we've lost nine of the teams for season 2026. So there's bandwagons to get upon where Hillstorm Hillary loves her Melbourne Storm. Arvo Doyens and the sexy voice one. That's you, Stretch. How good was your all-round game with a meat pie to boot? Bring on Friday night and hope you wabbits go all the way.
0: Yeah, appreciate the love, Hillstorm Hillary. We'll take any support we can get this time of year. I feel like South's typically a lot of people's second favourite team. So
1: not Sugars. Sugars are bundled.
2: Dunny's here again.
1: They've all jumped on board. You'd think Knights can win this week?
2: I think.
1: Here we go.
2: No, I don't.
1: Backpedal.
2: Of course they can win. They're fresh. But I will say this. 8 of the last 28, there's been a team, years that is, from outside the four go to a grand final. It's every chance possible. Stretch, we'd love to get you in here grand final week if that was the case, but we'll see how that all plays out. Well done, young man. All the best for finals time.
1: Have you got an A grade or we don't have time?
0: No A grade. I'll get one for you next week.
2: Okay, we've got to go. We've got to get a break. This is The Run Home with Joel and Fletch and Stretch again next week. Is he here on Mad Monday or is he here on his way to week two of the finals? We'll find out.
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0: There was a bit of irony there, but yeah, it was great to see. He's a good kid, Kobe, and look, every game's not going to be like that, obviously, in the NRL, but yeah, he certainly put his best foot forward and plenty of tries and trick shots, and yeah, they did it for Big Papa, didn't they? They flew out of the blocks up there. They were really good, and yeah, I'm happy for Kobe. I feel sorry for Ethan Sanders. He put in such a long season, and you know, he'd done a lot of hard work, and yeah, I probably thought he was a bit unlucky to be moved out for Kobe to come in and give a crack. But yeah, geez, he was impressive, wasn't he?
1: What about the Cowboys? Is that a forgive run, or do you feel that they can't do much in the semi-finals?
2: I hope it's not a forgive run. I hope they do.
0: Isn't that a blood river set final this weekend? Sharks and Cowboys. I don't know. I've been pretty solid with the Cowboys all year, and they just keep letting you down. Like, they're just so hard to pick and tip, and I mean, they don't fear anyone. That's the one good thing about them going into the finals. They've got a bit of Dolphins about them, I reckon, but not in the class of the Dolphins, if that makes sense. So I mean, yeah, they've been limping for 4 or 5 weeks, I think. But the good news is they come up against the Sharks, who are also limping.
3: Okay, roll call. It is the old boys day at Shark Park. M. Rogers.
2: He got me again. I won Andrew Pearce. He took me under his wing, and he's hard to get away from. He's a lot of fun though. I don't want to get away from him. It was a ripper of a weekend.

0: their day, the Cowboys, and they can have 80 put on them. So it's sort of, you don't know what you're going to get with them. So it's a little bit of concern there, but yeah, there's plenty going on. Finals time, it's exciting.
1: You're a bit vague, aren't you?
0: I am.
1: Very, very vague.
2: he looks like
0: he's a beaten
2: man.
0: I'll tell you why. I've just been talking to Toots off air, or previously we recorded the show. Had nothing to do. I'm frustrated. I don't know if you're frustrated. I'm seeing all this stuff about NRL Disneyland and all this rubbish. Like, how about Peter Vallandi, we just pull our head out of our shaminda and start ruling on forward passes?
2: Okay.
0: Like, is it that hard? Like, we can rule on tapbacks, we can rule on all that, but we can't rule on a forward pass. We look like fools.
1: Mm.
0: Like, we're letting fries in with meter plus forward passes, and it's a joke. And it's just, I'm frustrated, Fletch. I'm frustrated.
1: That's fair enough. I mean, it works in the NFL.
2: Brian,
1: they get away with them.
2: It's a common symptom.
1: Yeah.
2: You spend time with Andrew Pearce, and you become tired and emotional.
1: Okay.
2: And that's what our man is. He's tired and emotional.
1: Would you go to the NRL land, whatever they're going to call it? The Adventure
0: not
1: Park?
0: Until they start ruling on forward passes. There you go.
1: Okay.
0: How do we
1: want to put a chip in the ball like they do?
0: No. Just use your eyes. Just go, that was forward. And if it's not blatantly forward, don't call it forward. Rugby union do it. We just look like idiots because we don't.
2: I'm actually with you, Rat.
1: But what about the momentum, you know, the physics rule, and people are saying, well, the hands, it comes out of the hands backwards but then floats forward.
0: That's what I'm talking about. You can see when it comes out of the hand backwards, and if you can't definitively say it was forward, then don't. Just let it play. But like, there was the first try that Melbourne Storm scored the other night, the pass was a metre and a half forward.
1: Boo hoo.
0: Like, well, it didn't matter, and it doesn't matter. But it might matter when your Roosters or your Rabbits are coming up against someone in a finals and it costs someone a premiership or an opportunity to advance. And that's what's frustrating, when we've got all this technology and we're not using it. And that doesn't even take technology, it just needs common sense.
1: It was only ever grand final I saw it. I think it was the Melbourne grand final. And they had blimp cam.
2: Oh.
1: And I remember Matty Geyer scored a try and was off a forward pass. And you got the view directly above it.
2: Oh, okay. Yeah, right.
1: And we got rid of it. I'm positive it was Matt Geyer and he scored a try. But do we feel that maybe we could get the drone following it?
0: Maybe. I mean, I just don't think we need it, though, Fletch. I mean, in rugby union, they'll watch a game and a try will be scored and it was a blatant forward pass. So I'll come back and I'll look at it and just go forward pass, bring it back.
1: But what camera angle?

0: Brian.
1: You can do that?
0: Latrell Mitchell.
1: I will chat to
0: Latrell Mitchell.
1: Yeah. The boys.
0: Yeah. Oh, man. I take the boys through the scenario.
1: Oh, okay. So, boys, this is the thing. Right. I just asked Campbell Graham. Rat and Denham Kemp have both said...
0: Joel. Not Rat.
1: Sorry, not Rat. Joel and Denham Kemp said they felt sorry for young Rodwell when Latrell went up there and just rattled his ribcage.
2: Yes.
1: And I was going, you fair dinkum. I thought they would jam me up.
0: What did Campbell Graham call it? A violent hit.
1: He said it was the most violent hit he's ever seen live. It's two old foes going at it. It's a young bloke who's out on the field, and unfortunately, Connor Watson gave him a hospital ball, and then Latrell just absolutely. I think it's play on. Like everyone, we've all been smacked.
0: Cool or not cool?
1: We've all been smacked.
3: I think it's good. Yeah, I think it's good. On. It's something.
2: I go the other side. It excited me. I didn't feel sorry.
3: Play on. He stood over him too. He knew he didn't get him in the head. Otherwise, he wouldn't have stood over him. So it was play on for me.
1: It was brilliant.
3: He'll look back on. I loved it.
2: It was good.
1: He got straight back up.
2: He sort of created the contact himself as well. Like the way he's caught the ball and sort of swung himself around, and the timing of him spinning around and meeting Latrell was just perfect. I was like, oh, well, that one might leave a mark. That one.
1: I used to play with a front rower who would come to you and say, "Hold them up," and show, and then try and turn them to face me and with their rib cage, and I'm going to try and break their ribs.
0: What?
1: And that was violent.
0: Mm. Violent hit.
3: We had an old trainer who used to, we'd done the wrestling. He's passed away now, Quentin Pongia, but he was our wrestle coach, Q. Yeah.
1: That's the front row who I'm talking about.
3: It was.
2: I'll tell you who else used to be like that. No, I was never one to be holding them up. It was Les Davidson. It must be the old school in them. You hold them up, you get under their ribs. Scary human beings on the football field, those two. They'll be a couple of blokes you like to avoid.
0: Yeah, well, so too of me and Dan and Kemp, boys. Don't you worry about that. Hey, good on you, lads. Have a great show tonight. Thanks, we appreciate your time.
2: Oh, and Shug, we're Monday to Thursday now, mate. It's finals time, so you can tune in Monday to Thursday.
0: Excellent. As we can tune in tonight from 6 p.m, boys. So that's on the SEN
1: Network.
0: Get
1: some sleep, Rat. Get some sleep.
0: Yeah, tired and emotional. We'll see you. I'm looking forward to that. There's the boys. And by the way, Milwaukee is for day one and all the days that follow. Milwaukee forever, the trade. And the boys, our great mates, thanks to Mate Internet, $25 off 6 months with Mate Internet. Have your say on the text line, 0457-736-736. We will break. Plenty more still to come on the run home. Thanks to Wing House, your game day hub for wings and big screen action. Text coming up after this, and we'll look ahead to week one of the finals as well. 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

0: being tight asses. And if you've won your tipping comp, basically picking favourites every week, I'm not a fan. Brian?
1: Isn't that the idea of tipping competitions?
0: But they just pick the same people win it every... It's just people who every favourite's won and they gloat, I picked the round this week. Good on you, champ. You pick the favourites and you do it every week and you do it every year. I'm not a fan, Fletch. What's your fate? What's your A grade?
1: Okay, so Sunday, I'm from Bondi, and yeah. So Sunday morning cafes in Bondi are packed. Packed. From locals to non-locals. Anyway, I was taking the dog for a walk, and this lady had this big German Shepherd. Anyway, sitting outside on the floor, and we're walking the dog, and all of a sudden, her dog just comes off the leash and just starts attacking mine. So I had to kick her dog away. Yeah. And she said, as we're walking down, she goes, "I'm so sorry. He gets really aggressive with other dogs." Why would you take it out on a Sunday, on a Father's Day,
0: yep,
1: when there is millions of
0: dog people, central,
1: like sitting outside holding the dog, and knowing that it doesn't like other dogs?
0: If you have to hold your dog like you're 200 metres out and J-Max about to explode on the favourite, it shouldn't be out, Brian.
1: Don't take the dog out. And then, oh no, she was nice enough to apologise. Goes, "Oh, she just doesn't like other dogs." Well, I don't like other humans. You don't see me coming over trying to bite your neck.
0: But speaking about holding, you do like Kaying Rising, bro.
1: Kaying Rising. So I can get $1.50. I was wondering for the Everest, yeah, but you're trying to talk me out. That's a favourite backer.
0: I'm not talking you out of it. I'm not talking
1: you
0: out
1: of it. You were saying it's got to come travel.
0: No, I'm not saying that. I've not once said that. You keep saying that I said it and I haven't said it.
1: You win some, you lose.
0: Okay, let's get into this, folks.
2: 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All thanks to World 360 Rewards. 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
0: Okay, whipping through the round here. Broncos 34, defeat the Bulldogs 20. Payne Haas, he was tremendous in his send-off game. Ben Hunt, very good. And very sad scenes to see Gemet Shibasaki on the bench. Clean clothes, never got on the field, and that's how he wraps up his time at the Broncos before going to the Bears. Dolphins 24 versus the Titans 20. They did enough, Fletch.
1: They did. The Housewives of Palm Beach didn't like that, though, did they?
0: No, a few.
1: You got to admit, the Titans were robbed. But yeah, that Keanu Kinney sin bin,
0: yep,
1: there was a couple of bodgy calls, and I'm just saying that because Matty's my boss and Matty's an owner, and I'm petrified of Gordon. But they did. They were robbed.
0: Matty's on the show tomorrow. Can we ask him about the Housewives of...
1: of Palm Beach?
0: Yeah.
1: Yeah, of course we can.
0: Okay, well, we'll do that tomorrow. Rabbitohs 50, the scenes, we had Campbell Graham, that wonderful night, wonderful celebration for Jai Arrow in game 100, and they celebrate by cracking 50, the Bunnies, beating the Roosters 20. Warriors...

0: defensively and everything came off with him, but it's one game.
1: Okay, you've answered round one next year. You think Ethan Sanders... I think Ethan Sanders is still a strong candidate for Rookie of the Year. Yeah.
0: No, he's done the hard... Like, he's there's no pressure on that game. And yes, look, I'm not taking any away from Kobe's game. It was brilliant.
1: Was it less about dropping Ethan Sanders than it was more about, okay, let's give this Kobe Black a game?
0: I think that's exactly what it was. And the other thing too, so... If he was playing next week, I can well and truly tell you that he wouldn't have the same game because now the NRL coaches have seen what he could do, so they, yeah. He would have a more difficult time next week.
1: But have you seen enough that he's a 150 game first grader, Kobe Black?
0: No, I haven't.
1: Not yet.
0: Not yet.
1: We can overreact, can't we, in rugby league? 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
1: Yep.
0: I've aerated it.
1: So you're...
0: I've weeded and feeded.
1: What's your aspect?
0: Oh, it's like... It'd be maximum 4 square metres.
1: No, what's your aspect?
0: What do you mean?
1: Which way is your head facing?
0: Oh, it's facing. Well, the backyard faces west.
1: Right.
0: But it's quite... we're quite condensed with the neighbours. I'm just, I can't be talked out of it.
1: Okay.
0: I'm getting fake grass.
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8: Welcome to the Sport Nation Mini Pod for Monday, September 7, 2026. Plenty of reaction to the All Blacks' loss to the Springboks in the third test coming up, while we'll also check in with the latest from the Rural Roundup team. But first, let's chat. The All Blacks are coming to South Africa in front of 90,000 raging Boca fans. Former All Black prop and current member of the wider Sport Nation team, John Afoa, speaking with Scotty and Izzy on Brekkie this morning on the struggles at scrum time that ultimately decided the last two test matches.
9: Those guys that they have, Lowe, Marks and Ox, like, they're just a different breed, and they're kind of guys that we don't see in New Zealand. They might be playing in clubland, you know, these like 5.5 foot, 140 kilo guys, but, you know, they're not the kind of guys that we think of professional sport anymore. You know, you got to be lean and you got to be strong. But now with your specialist props on the bench, these guys can play at the highest level because they don't have to play more than 40 minutes or 50 minutes. They're so low to the ground that, you know, those loose heads are struggling to stay underneath them.
8: We head to Mornings with TJ, who spoke with prominent NZ journalist Paul Cully on his thoughts on the loss.
10: Yeah, I mean, I think they've had some of their best rugby on tour, but they will be pulling their hair out, I think. The number of times that they let the Springboks back into the game, they led three times and were,

0: underneath for Herbie Farnworth.
1: King to Donoghue. Donoghue now to Cattell. Quick hand. Intercepted Campbell. He'll race away. Can they take this one off him? The chase is on from Amarillo. But Jaden Campbell's just scrolling under the black dot.
2: Mighty Martin tries to bump.
3: Oh, what a pickup.
4: Caught by Chanel.
3: Oh, wow.
4: And he has gone through and scored a crazy try. It's all smiles from Chanel number 6.
3: Oh, and the Lions back in front.
5: 30 metres away, centre of the ground. King Tongia, kicking on the third, trying to turn
3: around. Got a room service bounce for Tyrell Sloan. It popped up, and the speedster in his final game for the Dragons is on the spot, 6-4.
5: Sloan stepping up, and he will take it from 45 out. Struck it pretty well. On its way.
3: Oh, he's owned it!
5: Tyrell Sloan, what a moment.
3: Wow.
5: What a way to say goodbye to the Dragons. He puts them in front. It's a two-point field goal. 24-22.
6: The Queen has it after the Tigers' error. And now he's got a double. And he won't be denied. Casey McLean with his second. The Cairns away. It's with McLean.
7: Wow, what a highlight for it from the weekend of footy. The last round, round 27 in the NRL. Well done, Geordie. That was really well put together. No, Steve, you don't have to worry about Parabene in there, mate. As I read your message here, I'm glad the season is over. Yes, well, and we go all again into the finals. A new competition starts. Big welcome to Sports Day for your Monday night. Welcome, Tootsie. How was your weekend?
8: Very good, mate.
7: Nice.
8: Very good, yep. Father's Day.
7: Yeah, well, I celebrated Father's Day today because I didn't get back from Sydney until

0: It's Dolphins.
1: What's that?
0: You're on the call, my friend.
1: I am. Oh, I am calling the game. On, yeah.
0: SN League is back in the booth.
1: I've got to get through these shows somehow. I'm away tomorrow and Wednesday, so I'll be back Thursday. But I've got to nip off down to your. Where am I going?
2: Cooma.
1: Yeah, where's that?

0: Corey had a look at it this morning and probably thought the same thing. So anyway,
1: yeah, well, there's a reason why they're fighting defending. It. You know, if it's blatant, they're not going to get off.
0: We do want
1: the best players on the field, Mike. There's no question about it. I think we're probably a bit too harsh in these situations, to be honest. Players missing games, and particularly finals games. We do want our best players on the field, maybe fines.
2: And you, when you got Big Papa charging at you, you got to brace yourself. So I understand that as well, Mike. You got to brace yourself. And like I said, initially I thought it was a bit of a head clash until they slowed it down a little bit, but I have to have a look at it.
1: Yeah, thanks for the call, Mike. We're going to take a break, and after the break, we're going to get through the weekend's headlines. So stick around.
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1: 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They are tactically minded, equipped with composure, relentlessly loyal to their team. They might be unaware they can apply these instincts to a career in policing as well as the game.
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0: Tigers lost a few either before the game or in warm up or you know during the game as well. 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Again, the Knights are thereabouts again. So yeah, there's plenty about, but they were good.
1: Yep, they were. All right, we're going to take a break, come back. 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

0: Scotty and Izzy on Brekkie this morning on the struggles at scrum time that ultimately decided the last two test matches.
1: Those guys that they have, Lowe, Marks and Ox, like, they're just a different breed, and they're kind of guys that we don't see in New Zealand. They might be playing in clubland, you know, these like 5.5 foot, 140 kilo guys, but, you know, they're not the kind of guys that we think of professional sport anymore. You know, they've got to be lean and you've got to be strong. But now with your specialist props on the bench, these guys can play at the highest level because they don't have to play more than 40 minutes or 50 minutes. They're so low to the ground that, you know, those loose heads are struggling to stay underneath them.
0: We head to Mornings with TJ, who spoke with prominent NZ journalist Paul Cully on his thoughts on the loss.
2: Yeah, I mean, I think they've had some of their best rugby on tour, but they will be pulling their hair out, I think, at the number of times that they let the Springboks back into the game. They led three times and were, you know, pegged back pretty quickly afterwards. So I think there'll be a lot of frustration at how that test played out, because, you know, you look at the context of the first, you know, 10 minutes, I think the test was there for them.
0: So Arvo's now, and Monday host Daniel McCarty sharing his summation of that third test and his hopes for the fourth test, which takes place on neutral ground in Baltimore.
3: That scrum leading to a penalty try was immense. They posterised the All Blacks. Partnered with a potent line-out, it's a menacing combination. They're rolling more, rolling downhill. That 20-plus metre pushing orgy leading to a try. Now, people get their kinks in a variety of ways, but Kiwis need to understand you don't get extra points for artistic impression. Whatever works, and the box went to work, it's a must for New Zealand to raise their level to counter these nuclear weapons.
0: To drive now, and you guessed it, more All Blacks reaction. Maya Wilson was in the chair today alongside the Little Master. Maya reckons this tour might just be remembered as the perfect setup for next year's Rugby World Cup.
4: We can look bigger picture. This whole experience and this whole tour will make our All Blacks side for the Rugby World Cup 10 times better. There's no better preparation than doing this greatest rivalry tour.

0: Like, to these women, and respectfully, like, it's not your job. Like, they are getting paid so well for you to, you know, I mean, you're there. Be supportive. Don't try to tear this thing down. Anyway, you can obviously see. I can't cop it, honestly. Maybe I'm old. I don't know. Someone help me out here on the text line.
1: Yeah, they are. The text line's got you back. They're in there.
0: Yeah. It's even weaker if the players knew it's going to happen. Yeah, it's from 50. Don't hold back, Matty. Give him another Red Frog, Jared. Mike.
1: Red Bull, Red Frogs, it's all happening here.
0: Oh, mate. Anyway, listen, I just can't cop that, you know, particularly when it's all over and to say it. All right, say it in the middle of the season, so there you go. Yeah, Tootsie, didn't Tarpon and his wife do something similar? That was what happened, wasn't it?
1: It was
0: Joseph Tarpon.
1: That was a while ago.
0: Yeah, it was a long time ago. But that got sorted pretty quick.
1: Yeah, it got nipped pretty quickly.
0: Yeah, the thing is, like, he was there at the club and staying there and a gun. But so you had to sort it out. It just seemed pretty gutless to me that it all happened after
1: the
0: fact. Yeah. All right, we're going to take a break and come back. We're going to have more of the footy that we'll wrap up.
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0: Yeah, Cat won and gone.
1: He come back on, scored a try.
0: I know.
1: And then
0: almost was going to have a shot at goal.
1: Yeah, there was a penalty late offside. Timmy was offside.
0: Do you have a 2-8-4 with him too? It would have been nice.
1: Nah, don't get me started on that. Don't give
0: a shit.
1: Promise.
0: Nah. Oh no!
1: Tell you who did. Big troll Mitt didn't kick very well, but he's got the tees.
0: Yeah, yeah.
1: Couple of tough kicks. But yeah, they were impressive. I was digging it.

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2: Putting Rats back for Sports Day. I've got Jay into me.

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0: like on the international stage? Billy in Ascot Vale. Billy, kick us off on the first serve tonight, can you please?
1: Yeah, good evening, BP. Yeah, I just love your assumption of all that, because I think I totally agree with everything you said regarding the men and the women. But I think the only thing that maybe may stop Sabalenka is Cheech and Chong smoking the marijuana smoke rings. I think she had to stop one of her matches because the smell was so strong. So I'm surprised they're letting her get so close to Arthur Ashe. And just secondly, BP, I was just disappointed again with all the Australians going out very early in the tournament. I was very surprised that so many went out in first, second round.
0: Were you genuinely surprised, Billy?
1: I'm not surprised. I thought, geez, I thought a lot of them like the hard court, and I thought, they can get at least into the fourth round, third round at least. And Alex again was just so disappointing. It's not the way he's losing; it's who he's losing to now. That's what's been more concerning, and that's what I don't know if he's, as you said last week, I'm not sure if he's got as much as he can out of himself, and that's his limit now. But with Alcaraz coming back now, I mean, I can't just see anyone getting close. And honestly, I just was more disappointed with the amount of Australians that went out early. I thought we could go a little bit deeper. I'm not saying they could have won it, but I really thought Alex. He's had a couple of tournaments here and there during the year, which we did all right. But as I said, it's starting to get annoying of who he's losing to. That's more annoying, not just losing a match, but who.
0: Well, it's just another illustration of the year that he's had. Billy, thank you for kicking us off, as always. So this result hasn't come as a huge surprise, considering the year he's had and the type of player he's lost to. But, yeah, we've used to him at least being around that fourth round mark, quarterfinals. He's made, seven quarterfinals, and made the quarters last year against Felix, and loses second round to Botic. He can do anything, that guy, Botic van der Sandschulp. I mean, he can play lights out, this guy, and when he's on, he's on. He just goes missing, though, for about 2 or 3 years, and he just bounces up with incredible results. I mean, who would have picked Dane Sweeney, hey, to make the third round? And look, I've said it before, I'm a massive fan of Dane. The journey, the GoFundMe page, just trying to stay alive on the circuit, stepping away from the game. I'm a fan. Yep, still wouldn't have given him the reciprocal wild card. Would have made him earn it through qualifying. I think that is absolutely the way to go, and I will stick my guns on that. But he played some terrific tennis, so well done to him. Popper and stinker of a year, Demon or stinker of a year by his standards. School Kate hadn't won a game on the ATP Tour until qualifying, making the second round. Wasn't probably going to advance much further. James Duckworth, you know, Walton, Vukic, Hijikata. I mean, that's our lot. I mean, I'm not trying to be negative. That's just our lot at the moment. And on the women's side, I mean, Taylor Preston, great first round, obliterated in round two. Kim Birrell is where Kim Birrell is. Maya Choint has had one big breakout year, is now back sort of in that cluster between 50 and 100. Kasatkina, Gibb

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4: 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But, you know, we had Tupou Vaiai at number six in the first test, and it seemed to be fine there. The All Black had their best performance of the series, so I still can't believe that Fabian Holland wasn't in the starting lineup.
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7: 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Off the text, Brett, love hearing Big H every week. Such a wealth of knowledge. Love that you give him so much time. Well done, Matt from Mount Waverley. Thank you, Matt. Always love having Harry on. BP, I'm also worried with the Australian Open coming up next. Who are we going to cheer for as an Australian? Because at the moment, they're not giving us much hope or promising results that will give us any confidence of a successful Grand Slam in January. Well, I'll let you tell me out there who you're going to be barracking for. No doubt you love an Aussie contingent, but we've just got no one threatening right now at the majors. It's just as simple as that. We've been speaking of the lack of Aussies and the future not looking great. Only two juniors in the draw, really disappointing off the text, and they both went out today. Renee Alame, the 17-year-old from Sydney, and Daniel Jovanovski, the 18-year-old from Melbourne. Yeah, both did bow out in the first round of the juniors, and Daniel will go on to the University of Tennessee. Renee's still another year in the juniors.

0: and seem happier instead of looking so down and miserable. She's such a great player that doesn't smile or look happy to be there. What are your thoughts, Costa? Well, every human, every sports person is a little different. The introverts, the extroverts, they're all different characters, but I think she's actually come a long way, Naomi. And now I had the great pleasure of interviewing Naomi centre court at the Australian Open a few years ago. It might have been during the COVID year. And I didn't actually ask her a question. I sort of made a statement about her three-set winner against Petra Kvitova. And she said, well, that's not a question. I said, no, it's not a question, but it's your cue to go, Naomi. And she went on and answered the question, but it went viral. That little grab. But I must say, the way she talks in the media now, on court and at press conferences, and she's older, she's a mum, a bit more perspective on life. I think she's actually improved a lot. I don't necessarily love all the fashion get-up coming out on court. That's me. Maybe I'm old school. That's okay. We've all got a different opinion. But, yeah, that smile does creep through. She could win this. She could win the US Open. Rybakina can't win if she doesn't keep her first serve above 60%. Can't keep relying on aces. Justin, that is a good call, and she'll need to serve at her best against a very good returner in Naomi Osaka. Neil's in Port Melbourne. Neil, always great to have you on the first serve.
1: How are you, mate?
0: Going well.
1: Good, good. A couple of questions. Were you surprised that the one-month-only ban on Kyrgios, and in relation to the wild card, I was staggered that Dimitrov hasn't been given many wild cards considering he was a top 10 player for a long time and had an injury, and I thought the wild card was there to help some of the guys that did have coming back from injuries.
0: On Kyrgios, yeah, I haven't given it a lot of thought.

the fact of the matter is he's, you know, not really going to be playing a lot of tennis and be out there on the circuit. Who knows what lies ahead, whether he's going to play in Australia, whether he's just going to play singles or some doubles or exhibitions. So for me, he's just off my radar, whether it was going to be a month or 4 years. Yeah, the wild cards, yeah, maybe he could have.

0: you've been out injured, or you've gone and given birth and had a family and you've come back, as far as the female players are concerned, that's where I sort of sit absolutely on all of that. Thank you, Neil, as always. 1-300-736-736. Arina Sabalenka, well, it's on her racket to win the US Open this year. She loves New York. She hasn't dropped a set so far, and she's through to the last eight.
1: Arina, congratulations, through to another US Open quarterfinal. Today was your first time playing Taylor. What were the challenges that she posed to you? The lack of rhythm that you get from her game.
2: What an incredible player she is, approaching the net. What a great returner, moving well, very brave. You can see like how focused she was, and it was really challenging playing her, and especially here. But I gotta say, thank you so much for being so respectful to me. Coming into this match, that obviously you guys are going to be on her side, but I didn't expect you being so respectful to me and sometimes cheering for me, so I really appreciate that. I'm happy to be through this really tough opponent.
1: You've won the tournament a couple of times. I think the fans appreciate that. You had some scoreboard pressure as well, trying to close out that first set and then going down a break in the second, but you just responded so incredibly well. What is it

0: Hounds in today through to the quarters to take on Linda Noskova, the reigning Wimbledon champion, in a tight three-setter, a rematch of the Wimbledon semi this year. She got past Marta Kostyuk 7-5, 5-7, 6-4.
1: You must be delighted to be through to the quarterfinals of the US Open.
2: I am more than relieved. This match was so tough. I mean, emotionally, a bit more than physically. We did play.

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0: It's NRL finals season, and the road to the grand final starts now. 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

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This time last year, he was winning M15 events in Australia and was in the 400s up from 650 in March. Currently 109. The little Aussie battler is alive. And yes, whilst I don't think the reciprocal wild card should be in play,

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0: Or US Open coming up after 9 o'clock. You can join us anytime, 1-300-736-736. The legendary Kooyong Classic, that is going to be back 12th to the 14th of January next year at the spiritual home of Australian tennis. 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Get in nice and early. Some good names announced so far. Paula Badosa, Luna Tien, Artifice, and more to follow. Nice little segue into Kooyong. A three-peat as far as the men are concerned in Tennis Victoria State Grade. Over the weekend, the captain joins us here on the first serve, David Bidmead. Your team, Bidders, has stepped up when it's really counted the most.
1: Yes, absolutely, Brett. Nice to chat to you again this time of year, which is becoming a little bit of a tradition the last few years. But mate, to go three in a row, it's pretty special for the club. We've never done that before on the men's side. I know the women did that three previous before this year, before Bo Morris got them. But it's a special outcome for us. And we really stepped up in the last sort of 6-7 weeks of the season. I think we were sixth at one stage and kind of looking just to make finals. But we brought it together when we needed it most.
0: Give us a little snapshot, Dave, how it played out over the weekend for those that weren't there or didn't catch the live stream.
1: Yeah, we split the doubles against Regent TC. I guess that's always a minimum. You don't want to go down 0-2 after the doubles. So we split the doubles, and then we got Lockie King at number 4 on, and Cooper White playing number 3. And they both got it done in singles. So we're 3-1 up, and we just need a set. And then from there, Luca Connaughton got the set while Imrali Ibrahimi was battling it out with Ken Kavrak in a great match at number 1. They were 5-all, but Luca was

0: Alcaraz, 492's on fire in the text tonight. Yes, Alcaraz is a Spanish way, and I tend to go between Alcaraz and Alcaraz. I think I love Alcaraz more than Federer. I've got to ponder that one. So you know how much I've loved Roger, but I love Carlos. They might be on par. Beautiful tennis to watch. An hour to go with the first serve. We're going to hear from Carlitos very shortly. We'll look ahead, we'll look back, and what's going on away from the court. Bloody influences.
1: The Premier League is back, which means the sleep schedule is in trouble and the football chat is about to get loud. Title races, relegation scraps, top four chaos, managers under pressure, and fans pretending they're calm when they're absolutely not. From the first whistle of the season to the madness of the run home, we'll bring you the games, the storylines, and the moments everyone will be talking about.
2: Oh, what a goal!
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8: 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They are tactically minded, equipped with composure, relentlessly loyal to their team. 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
20: 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Now, Joe, you called in before about the seeds, and Michael is one of our wise texters. Seeds 5 to 8 are randomly assigned to a quarter of the draw, so any two of the four can land on the same half of the draw, Joe, if that makes sense. So I was just looking up a little further, and I didn't know all this off the top of my head. I mean, it's not something I forensically look at. The draw spits out, and you go, okay, he's playing him and she's playing her, and you just know the

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0: has been in recent memory.
1: That shows you how even is the circuit right now. I mean, how tight every match it is, how difficult it is to win matches, because anything can happen right now. I mean, a lot of players are playing good. I mean, the level is super tight in, since, I don't know, the second play in the world, the third, fourth, till the, I don't know, 80. Yeah, it's open to everyone. Everyone can win. I mean, of course, the top guys are the ones that are always favorite, and they always made to the last rounds. But I mean, it's open for anyone. So, I mean, it's a good, good for me, good for other players that we can beat top guys, and that shows you that the level is, yeah, super close.
2: Oh, he's got that deep voice, Francisco. Lots to look forward to. Nine, Stan Sport. Look forward to your company in a few hours' time. Michael off the text. Brett, sorry, missed the first hour due to work. So not sure if you talked about this. Wondering if you know when Poland and Australia will announce their players for the Brisbane Davis Cup tie. Hoping Poland's top players come, which would make it a great spectacle. Totally agree with that. Hubie Hurkacz, Kamil Marszak. Is Sweeney a hope for the second single spot? So I think it'll be probably Wednesday morning our time. I think it was September 8 off the top of my head, Michael, European time, that the squads would be announced. Australia obviously have named Alex de Minaur. The weekend after the US Open in Brisbane, I'm not sure Sweeney, yeah, gets the second spot. I get a feeling, look, tough call, isn't it? Because we're not travelling that well, our men. I think they might go with the experience of Duckworth. And look, he's been playing terrific tennis, James, to be, you know, 71 in the world. Rinki Hijikata, you know, I think would come into the doubles mix. Adam Walton hasn't played Davis Cup. Alexander Vukic, I don't think, playing well enough at the moment. So I think they might give the nod to Duckworth, but we'll know in the next 24 to 48 hours, the Davis Cup team. Thanks for your company tonight. Parks and Leisure Australia National Conference, November 29 to December 2. 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If you work in local government, parks, open space management, sport and rec, facilities management, I'll catch you on Channel 9 during the week and next Monday, 8 o'clock here on the First Serve.
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2: The NRL finals are almost here. 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Who's handling the pressure? Who's making a run at the title? 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The finals countdown with Sam Ackerman every Wednesday from 6 p.m. right here on Sport Nation.
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7: Feet of Samasoni Dokiaho. He started the tour with a try, looking for one in the third test. He's got it. But the world champions shine brightly in Soweto. They win the third test by 29 points to 24.
8: Yeah, I think the Springboks got a fair bit of momentum mid-second half, and we were able to play high tempo first half, and we saw a lot of their big men struggling, and we're keen to try and make that pay in the second half. But you know, we made a few errors, which goes slows the game down to a scrum, and then often a penalty in some field position for them. So I had a period where just after we'd had the lead, they just sort of dominated us at set piece and won all the scraps and had all the momentum for that period, and obviously got reasonably well in front. So frustrating because there's a lot of effort out there, and maybe we weren't quite clinical enough first half and then couldn't wrestle momentum back when it mattered second half.
9: Cridge, so experienced, wins the line out. Ripley busting onto it. Cooper Flanders will go back the other way. Referee just getting a little bit tangled up, and now some space, but Godfrey shows the ball. Oh, that is sensational, Harry Godfrey.
10: Dazzling feet from Mbembo, and the finish to match. Well, they always have that little bit of something at the top end of the pitch. And it is the perfect start to the second period. Brian Mbembo scores for the first time in his career against Everton.
11: Healy gives it to Harris Tavita, off the left boot. Harris Tavita puts it through. It's the 1 point.
10: Alabama-Lass, well-written, gets her at the 100, and she draws away. Well-written makes a seamless progression from Princess of the Turf to Queen of the Turf.
12: It's 2 minutes after nine. Morena, welcome in, everyone. Well, the series, or the bit of it that really matters most, has been decided. Either the Springboks have won the really meaningful bit, or they can't be beaten in the four test series, if that's what you think it is. Either way, the All Blacks again conjured up some really good tries, enough to put them in a position to go on and maybe win. But then again, this Springbok team showed why they are still the best in the world, controlling, even dominating those key passages of the game. Back over the years, the third test so often has held the key when these two great forces go at it, and that's what, for All Black fans, makes this one disappointing. You have to give credit where it's due, though, even if it sticks in the throat for some of us. This is a great Springbok team. They'll just come at you in wave after wave until you break, until you give away a penalty, miss a tackle, lose a line out or a scrum, drop a high ball, and then they pounce. Such an incredibly powerful physical force, and when you add in smarts and accuracy, it's a hell of a hard thing to withstand. And yet, in this series, the All Blacks have scored more tries, marginally more points. It's small consolation, maybe no consolation, but it does tell you that the margin isn't great. And if they can do a few things, and they're important things, but if they can do them better, and we all know what they are, they can be beaten. So, what's it going to take?

0: they 21.67 throw, which is actually his best distance outdoor this season.
1: Yeah, look, he's the first to admit it too. Mm. But I don't care. The three of them, they can do what they like for a while. They've got that golden glow over two of them, of course. Not so much Tom, but the thing about him is that he just gives it everything he's got, and sometimes it is enough and sometimes it isn't, but he's just one of my favourite Kiwi sportsmen, that bloke. I just love his honesty and his exuberance, what he does. And so many of them, they have to do it on their own to a large degree. So, yeah. I mean, that's just to make those finals is something else.
0: He's pretty handy with the bat as well. Remember that 34 he got in the Black Clash? Yeah. He's a bit of an all-rounder.
1: And he was a good rugby player as well.
0: Yeah, did he prop for South Canterbury?
1: Oh, might have been age group stuff.
0: Maybe. But certainly plenty capable. In the Formula One, Kimi Antonelli ended a big wait for an Italian winner at the Italian Grand Prix. 60 years. I knew it had been a while. I didn't realise it had been quite that long. Ludovico Scafriotti was the last Italian to win there.
1: Oh, Ludo.
0: In a Ferrari in 1956.
1: Okay.
0: Well, that was for Ferrari in 1956. Antonelli, too.
1: That would look like a pedal car compared to what they're driving
0: exactly
1: today. Yeah.
0: Antonelli, though, what a drive. Because they replaced his power unit, which meant that he had to start from back of the grid, right?
1: So
0: Well, it happened to Liam as well. But he started 19th and won the race.
1: Yeah.
0: I mean, that says something.

0: overtakes in the race, which is a record.
1: Oh, hell. It wasn't such a great one for Liam, and you got to think, I got to say it, Rick, I think the sooner he gets back into that Racing Bulls car, the better. It's like, they don't make it all that easy for him. They changed out the power unit, so he's due to start at the back of the grid. Then they decide to change a wing, and so that means he starts from pit lane, and then he gets into a Stausch with Hülkenberg, and gets his wings clipped, and in the end, it just didn't happen for him. So.
0: No, he finished 14th of 22 starters, which, considering
1: That's a pretty fair effort. Yeah.
0: It's not bad. And you mentioned squash, because Paul Cole has won his third successive London Classic trophy. He continues to dominate that city. Of course, he's won the Canary Wharf Classic, I think, on three occasions as well. He's now won 34 titles in his career. He did this one without dropping a single game during the tournament as well. Next stop for him is the Qatar Classic Platinum level tournament, which is September 12 to 18. He's going to be the second seed in that one.
1: Yeah, he beat the Frenchman, wasn't it? Victor Crouin. His third straight win in that tournament. That's, yeah, great. He again, he's just another guy, just delivers time. They call him Superman. That's his nickname on the circuit. And that's because of his ability. He just covers the court so well. He's here, there, and everywhere. So that's a great result. Yeah, there's been a terrific weekend. The texts are already coming in thick and fast. I think some of you need a bit of healing, don't you? We'll get to them, absolutely. And some really good ones coming in too. I like it when people offer up nice, constructive, or well-considered ideas. Some of you just want to get things off your chest. Mm. And yeah, we're here to help. It's 12 minutes after 9. We'll go to our panel very shortly on Sport Nation Mornings with TJ and Rick.
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7: It's 16 minutes after 9, Sport Nation mornings. Just before we go to the rugby, there's a big cloud of smoke appearing over the Laguna Seca racecourse in California, and it's because Scotty McLaughlin is doing burnouts. Yes, he has won Laguna Seca.
8: Just looking at his tyres, they look like he has done a burnout. They are absolutely toast, but great win for Scott McLaughlin. He have managed to hold off Kyle Kirkwood over the last 12 laps or so. Alex Rossi coming in third for the other Kiwis. Marcus Armstrong got a 7th, and Scotty Dixon down at 17th.
7: Yeah, so great result for Scotty McLaughlin. 17 after 9, as I mentioned before, the Springboks, to most of us, I think, have won the series, or if you like, they've got an unbeatable 2-1 lead with one to play. Depends on how you view it, I guess. They're now in Baltimore already for the fourth and final match. Got another big weekend of NPC rugby to go over as well with our Monday panel. Campbell Burns, editor of Rugby News, and from the Post, the Sydney Morning Herald. Morning to Paul Cully. How are you, Paul?
9: I'm good, thanks, Tony.
7: And to you, Campbell.
10: Very good morning, gents.
7: Yeah, Paul, I'll start with you. Can I put it to you, this was certainly a test match that the All Blacks started out looking like they could win.
9: Yeah, I mean, I think they played some of their best rugby on tour, but they will be pulling their hair out, I think, at the number of times that they let the Springboks back into the game. They led 3 times and were, you know, pegged back pretty quickly afterwards. So I think there'll be a lot of frustration at how that test played out, because, you know, you look at the context of the first, you know, 10 minutes, and Sasha was in the bin. Chess and Colby got injured shortly afterwards. I think the test was there for them. But Springboks just too good in the end, weren't they?
7: Yeah, I mean, pressure, we talked about it before, Campbell, that pressure builds and things can go wrong under pressure. And in this case, we had the sight of an All Black scrum being shunted back over its own goal line. There was a try from a driving maul that just went on endlessly, and a couple of really bad missed tackles. And in the end, those are the things that decide test matches when you're playing the Springboks.
10: Yes, indeed, they are. Yeah, I still think that was a crucial moment when Adi Savir came off injured at 30 minutes. I mean, he wasn't the main man in the scrums necessarily, of course, but he was certainly galvanising them on attack. And, I mean, I certainly wouldn't say if he was there at 80 minutes, we would definitely have won, because I think the pressure was beginning to tell at scrum time in particular. But, yeah, those two defensive errors, I mean, two or three, really, other than just in the in the mall. I mean, we had Leroy Carter, who had a very good game on attack, but missed those two key tackles. And so, yeah, it just looked like the...

0: straight back up again after the disappointment. And probably the biggest test of his, you know, his All Blacks tenure so far this weekend.
1: Yeah. Would certainly agree with that. Look, just before we move on, of course, there were two matches played at FNB Stadium in Soweto. The Black Ferns overcoming a South African team that certainly puts a lot of emphasis on their forward play, on their forward drive. But in the end, just the talent and the brilliance of some of those players in the Black Ferns enough to win. And what was a pretty special occasion, Campbell?
2: Oh, yes, and I guess it goes to show you don't need to win the scrum battle to win the match, or at least for the Black Ferns against South Africa. So that was fairly evident. But 8 tries, I mean, I think the Black Ferns are looking in fairly good nick overall. 4 cards might be a bit of a worry, but I think they've got a bigger test that awaits at the end of the month against England. But they are building nicely in how they're trying to play. I think Whitney Hansen's a very switched-on coach, and she's pulled most of the right strings, and I'm sure she'll be working overtime to make sure that scrum's in decent order.
1: And Paul, do you think they're better equipped now to take on an England team, which has quite clearly been the best team in the world now for some time, when they meet them later on?
0: Yeah, I think the Black Ferns are definitely heading in the right direction. You know, I was really, really impressed with Super Rugby Old Picky this year. Really enjoyable brand of rugby as well. I think they're a team that really understands where their strengths are. As you alluded to, they're working hard on potential weaknesses. But, you know, I think the Black Ferns are where the All Blacks think they want to go to. In terms of, you may not win all the forward battles, but there's just so much ability to move the ball, natural talent. They're a fun team to watch again. I know it's a big part of their sort of brief, I suppose, to sell the game to people. And I love watching the Black Ferns because it's just enjoyable rugby.
1: Yeah, I absolutely agree. They play with a great spirit, but I just love the way that Whitney Hansen has brought structure to the game that was probably lacking, that you've got to earn the right to go wide. That's been a bit of an ethos, and it certainly has served them well. So that remains to be seen. How they've managed to close the gap on England, we'll find out. It's 9.34. We'll talk NPC in just a moment.
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3: 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They are tactically minded, equipped with composure, relentlessly loyal to their team. They might be unaware they can apply these instincts to a career in policing as well as the game.
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7: It's 9:38, just before we get back to our Monday panel. Congratulations to St Andrews winning the first 15 title, the national title, for the first time in their existence, beating Tauranga Boys 34-24 in a terrific final in Palmerston North. Meanwhile, in the NPC, Hawke's Bay, top of the table, 35-24 winners over Otago. Otago led 24-7. And I think, Paul, they'll be thinking this is one that got away on them.
8: Yeah, a little bit. We have to give credit to the Magpie. Second half was outstanding. Potentially a few 50-50s didn't go Otago's way as well, particularly in the lead up to Lucas Casey's yellow card in the second half. But I would say that Otago potentially exposed a few chinks in the armour, especially the way they attacked the Hawke's Bay line-out. We know how good they are with the line-out drives, and Otago had this real strategy of putting guys up to disrupt the line-out ball. So I think that's something that other teams

0: Pretty much brings us to the end of our wrap of the weekend. I know we've got a lot of texts to get through. People texting in thick and fast, so we'll need to get those in before the hour is up. But, gentlemen, thank you very much for your time this morning. Paul Cully, Campbell Burns, and we look forward to talking to you again in the not-too-distant future.
1: Thanks, Tony. Thank you, TJ. Thank you, Paul.
0: All right. Okay. Thanks a lot, guys. It is coming up 9:48 now. Your texts coming up soon on Sport Nation Mornings.
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9: It's 8 minutes away from 10 o'clock. We've got about 8,000 texts to get through, and we will try and get to them all as the morning wears on, 8833. But let's go through a few of them. Carl here. I want to see the All Blacks relatively unchanged apart from the injuries. You learn more from your losses. This team has made huge improvements compared to last year. I want to win, of course, but we need to learn. Saying Richie's not the answer. Not knocking on and continuity of play is the answer. Boys might need to glue their hands. Leroy Carter did miss the tackle, but he was told to rush up to try and shut the play down. If that's happening, we need to get across and cover him as well. Wayne from Carmel takes a very reasonable approach. Only for me, we just have to accept the loss. South Africa won fair and square. We had plenty of chances, not fulfilled, and a few big errors. That's test rugby. No need for complaining or mass changes. We just need to be better, which every player out on the field knows. It's disappointing for us all, but let's not be sore losers. Now, there's a few comments reaction to the suggestion that we made talking with Paul Cully about bringing Richie Maunga in for Ruben Love, Rick.
10: Yeah, it's a few here. This one from Big Mac says, stick with Love. He's the long-term 10, and this is all great experience for the Rugby World Cup. Said before that penalty kick for 3 points in the second half, they should have kicked for the corner for a line-out. Tactical error that slowed down the game and ruined any momentum. That's from Big Mac. Somebody was saying, do you think the Ruben Love was offside before they got that penalty try scrum?

0: Even with three different refs and law interpretations at scrum, the Springboks came out on top in all three. Surely that proves they aren't always illegal. Well, I don't think anyone's saying they're always illegal. Mm. It's just they pick their moments. It's really interesting. We'll talk about this a little bit later on. I had a chat with a friend of mine who's a prop, and he's played all over the world. And he's telling me what props try and do at scrums to break up the opposition. And they focus on one side of the scrum. And he says, everyone does it.
1: We've got a text here from Billy saying, no excuses, we're just not as big and strong as the Springboks. Larkai and Aumua were the best. Roygaard's still slow in clearing rucks and mauls, and his predictable kicking gives the ball easily back to the box. As for the backs, some weak tackling, and where was the cover defence? Leonard Brown has had his day.
0: Okay, from Deep South Mark, box deserves some credit for being a good side, the great side. All Blacks' mistakes in scrum, he said scum, I think you mean scrum, were our downfall. Sasha FB was lucky not to get a second yellow for hands in the ruck before Artie's second try. Could have swung the game the other way. Great series in Africa, though, in Baltimore. I'd love to see the sides change, freshen up a bit. Yeah, keep them coming. 8833, 4 minutes away from 10 now, Sport Nation Mornings.
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3: 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Whatever works, and the box went to work, it's a must for New Zealand to raise their level to counter these nuclear weapons.
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10: 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They are tactically minded, equipped with composure, relentlessly loyal to their team. They might be unaware they can apply these instincts to a career in policing as well as the game.
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1: Hey,
13: G'day, it's Scotty and Izzy. 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

0: that you feel is going to make the difference for our All Blacks to win Test 4?
1: Oh, I certainly think individually there's a couple of key ones that were pretty obvious, and I think that's a, you know, the system versus individual stuff. I think that's a harsh lesson to learn, but obviously the one-on-one tackling will, you know, we don't have to pick people out. There was that, you could see that from a mile away, but, you know, in fairness to Leroy, you know, I'll mention him. It's easy to miss those tackles, but if you look at his game, his attacking ability, his finishing, his assists, you know, let's just use the NBA title view, that, you know, he features quite a lot in a lot of our tries. So, awesome lesson for him. You know, it's about the consistency now. You know, we've been loved the same, kicking, you know, you can't be up and down at times. You just got to be, you know, you got to make sure you're more consistent. And, you know, Fabian Holland, their last clean out, possibly because we, you know, we could have actually had that momentum to go into that and run those boys off their feet towards the end. But, you know, everything's a lesson for that group that's going over there. Wallace Atiti, you know, he came back better. So I just think there's awesome opportunities for these guys to get another chance. What's really, really exciting about it is that if you actually don't perform, there's enough competition there to actually play the best players every week. So the culture in the team and the way they've selected the team, you know, it's certainly showing up who can actually stand it and who needs a little bit of a, you know, tickle up.
2: Well, just on the selection side of things, mate, for this last test, would you be making significant changes, or would you largely be sticking with the script and sticking with the side and saying, get some revenge out there, fellas?
1: I don't know if I can answer that one, guys. I think in terms of the bigger picture, there's some really good development around the combinations there. That I think, you know, I think form is certainly important, but I think I don't see any drastic reason why they should all of a sudden change things up. But in terms of the bigger picture and the development of this team, I'm sure that, you know, a little bit of consistency in combinations and maybe the resting of some players, but who knows? You know, they're still at the end of the year tour, so the injury rate we're going at the moment, those, you know, it's going to be another physical battle, and, you know, these injuries are becoming a little bit more serious than normal because of the collisions.
2: Yeah, too right. It's a physical bloody game, that's for sure. I'm glad I'm not out there. Thank you so much, mate. Really appreciate your time and your expertise and your specialist opinion on everything. Thanks so much, Alama. Good man.
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8: Just staying on the All Blacks game.

wanted the All Blacks to win that series, and it would have been outstanding for the All Blacks to win that series. And on Sunday morning, I didn't really get back to sleep after the game because I was just gutted. But if you can't see how far this team has come in 4 months, then I can't help you. Like, seriously, I think there have been massive improvements in the way that they're playing and the way that they want to play. And Millsy keeps saying it. They've kind of got their mojo back, which did go missing. And I like

0: that we like seeing. And I think in 12 months' time, it'll be considerably better than where it already is.
1: And I think this, you might think I'm absolutely delusional saying this, but what the South African Springboks have given us is a gift. They have exposed us in every area that we potentially didn't know how maybe underdeveloped or how much it needs to be worked with. We now have the time to go back on that. Rather be exposed now than be exposed in a quarterfinal at a Rugby World Cup.
0: Someone else says, Paul is right, you fanboys are desperate to be validated for supporting Rennie, but slated Razor from the get-go. Oh, I definitely didn't. Rennie isn't what you think he is. He's too soft with the players, and you're seeing it looking disjointed. Rennie has had them full-time on tour for weeks now, and they're still looking scrappy. You pundits need to admit when you're wrong.
2: That is harsh. I think about, not saying Razor was a bad All Blacks coach, but definitely not one of our greatest. If you think about when the Box came to New Zealand last year and got that great win in Eden Park, we got absolutely pants in Wellington. We're in South Africa, in the Republic. We have a great win the first game was in Johannesburg, yes. And then, sure, we only lost two other games, but they were close losses. We didn't get pants like we did in Wellington. Great win against Eden Park and then literally a record loss against the Box in the game and the week after or whatever it was. So that's not that hasn't happened. So yeah.
0: Opinions, everyone's valid to them. Keep them coming through.
2: They've all got one.
0: Sometimes I definitely don't agree with you.
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5: 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I certainly wasn't convinced that Adi Savea, Luke Jacobson and Peter Lakai was the right mix. Lakai played well individually and all three very good players, but, you know, we had Tupou Vaiai at number six in the first test, and it seemed to be fine there. The All Blacks had their best performance of the series, so I still can't believe that Fabian Holland wasn't in the starting lineup.
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6: 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They might be unaware they can apply these instincts to a career in policing as well as the game.
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1: I think we're just going to keep reliving it in the back of my head on repeat.
2: Probably. How was your sporting weekend? What did you enjoy? What did you not enjoy?
1: Oh, I was excited. I went to the round 27 of the Warriors when they took on Manly. Not a game that I would say was quite entertaining as a Warriors supporter. And we'll probably go deeper dive into this later on in the agenda, but

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5: And we're going to turn our attentions to a little bit of rugby league with the great man Gary Freeman. Wiz, thank you very much for jumping on. Good to catch up with you, mate. Look, before we look at... Are you all right?
6: I don't know if the great man. Okay, I've heard a lot of other stuff said about me.
5: Nah, that's what I think of you as, mate, the great man. It's good stuff.
6: Yeah.

0: them heading into finals?
1: Without doubt, because if you look at it, there was, as I was saying before, six or seven new kids that were thrown in the deep end. They had to come up with the game of their lives. And then Manly were always going to be hard to beat. They were due to play as best as they could. They were missing a couple of players themselves, but I thought that this game was going to be really, really dangerous because there's so many key players from key positions missing from the Warriors. And Chanel, the kick that field goal was outstanding. That was pressure. That's what happens in semi-final football, mate. And, you know, the kids stood up, and so did the other young kids who got a shot to play against that Manly side last week. But like I say, it will change this week. It is up against the Dolphins. They all got their key players back. And, mate, what a game this will be. I reckon there'll be not hundreds of thousands watching this game live, but there'll be millions watching in New Zealand, mate, and across Australia.
2: Yeah, I think you might be right there. Let's chat about the Dolphins a little bit, because since they got thrashed by the Sharks 66-0, they've probably been the form team of the comp. Seven wins, haven't been beaten. They've been outstanding, ball in hand and defensively as well. Are they the Smokey in this competition, do you think? And Smokey might even be a harsh term, because they have absolutely flown into finals contention. But this feels like a very, very tough first week of the finals for the Warriors.
1: I've got to say this. I called the game for SEN last week, the Titans versus the Dolphins. And to be brutally honest, I thought the Titans were a little bit hard done by. The Dolphins certainly didn't play their best. And it was like they'd had those great runs, as you did say, and winning games by lots of margins. And the game that really turned it for me was when they played the Roosters, and their forward pack really did stand up and stick it to the Rooster forwards. And I thought they were going to do that to the Titans, and then they went back down again. So it just shows you how important it is week in, week out in this competition. If you're not on your game, if you're 10% low or 15% low, or you've got two or three players that aren't 100%, mate, you will get beaten. I think this is a really, really good test for the Warriors. I think the Warriors come out on top. Being at home, mate, I can't see the Warriors losing this game.
0: Yeah, and speaking of that forward pack domination for the Dolphins, how important is the leadership from the likes of James Fisher-Harris, Mitch Barnett, and everyone coming on board? Because this is going to be a massively physical game.
1: Oh, mate. These are the games, as an ex-player, you look at and you say, oh, man, I wish I was 40 years younger and I could be out there and mix it with this, because this should excite you as a player to play with both forward packs and beat a half or a 5-8, standing up, backing them up, because a guy like the two forwards that you have mentioned, like Barnett, this could be his second to last game for the Warriors. So he's going to want to go out on high. He wants to get to the grand final. Fisher-Harris has been there. He's done that. But he's a true leader. You know, and the one thing you love about Fisher-Harris is that he doesn't have to say too much, guys. He just has to look at you. And that's scary enough for me. So I think this is one hell of a game for the Warrior forwards to really stand up and be counted, and expect Fisher-Harris to have a massive, massive game, without doubt.
2: Andrew Webster, can we just get your thoughts on him and what he's been able to do in just a few years at the Warriors now? And every year he's kind of had them, that they have on the whole done pretty well. And this season, I think, is the best by far. And hopefully they can continue to go the way they are going throughout the playoffs. But what do you see that makes him such a good coach?
1: They look like they're enjoying themselves. It doesn't look like the pressure's on them. And you see them after the game when they do have a win, how happy the boys are. And even if you have a loss, you know, you can have a loss, you get over it as quickly as possible. And I think that's what he's instilled into this team of players for the Warriors, because it doesn't matter what happens, he's always complimentary about what they've done, what they've tried. And when they've got beat, he's gone, yeah, well, there's things we can learn. And that's everything about winning games of football. You learn from your losses.

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7: 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That doesn't

0: far more inflammatory than I think it probably needed to be. It's been a strange series, and I know that the relationship between the players seems to be as strong as ever. But I know that, you know, after the 80 minutes, you know, everyone gets along and has a beer together. But geez, the build-ups to those test matches were I just kind of got sick of reading about all the attendant nonsense.
1: Well, I'm here. I agree, Sumo. I love my South African brothers. The fans, I just think they're just very passionate, and things get heated. And, you know, there's a couple of messages coming through in regards to Malcolm Marks and that shot on Artie Sphere. I got no worries with it. It's a clean out. Like, you're over the ball.
0: Yeah.
1: Yeah, potentially there could be something in regards to the angle, but like when you're over the ball and you've got long levers, all it takes is a perfect shot on that shoulder, and I've done it. It's happened, and I don't think there was any malice in it. I think it's just rugby, you know.
0: Well, one thing you have to understand and assume about playing South African sides, and look, I've had the experience at schoolboy level, which is a different beast to test level, I know, but I can tell you about the attitude and the physicality of the game there.
1: Yes.
0: And you can tell us about it at test level, and you're right. And when the breakdown is an area of intense competition, you've got big bodies and dynamic positions.
1: You've got to clean them. You've got to move bodies.
0: Yeah, and look, the issue here is, of course, you know, had the shoe been on the other foot, we would be hearing about it.
1: Yeah, I know.
0: That's what I mean about rugby's greatest rift.
1: There's always something. And I'm going to come out and say, look, we just got beaten fair and square.
0: 100%.
1: You know, I'm not going to blame the ref. I'm not going to blame anything that was a part of that. We had all of that game was in our control, but we weren't able to win those big moments, and that cost us. So there's no moments in that game where I'm thinking, oh, my God, Malcolm Marks, you came from a 45-degree angle and you probably got your timing wrong, and you hit him bang on the shoulder and it's dislocated our fearless leader. That's just rugby. Mm. And you can see why they did that, because for the first 20 minutes of that game, Sumo, what were the All Blacks doing? Counter-rucking.
0: Yeah.
1: Flying into breakdowns.
0: Yeah.
1: Inserting their dominance, physicality. Like, it was just one of those test matches. Yeah, but you're so right. Like, there's a headline on headline on headline. And there was a headline last week, which I couldn't quite believe, but it was like, everyone's talking about the first breakdown, George Bauer. And he's like, we'll see who's doing the talking after the first breakdown. And I'm thinking, oh, George, hopefully you didn't say that anyway, but you know, that's a headline. So people are just so entrenched and creating a headline out of these games and this series.
0: Yeah, well, that's what I mean. It was almost more than a search for a series victory. It was a search for the meaning in both philosophies, wasn't it? It was a kind of a weird spiritual quest, this series. More like rugby's greatest grift, says Matt. The week-to-week changes in ref calls and styles had left me sour with rugby, amateurish. You know, I don't know how we get rid of the issue of the contrasts and refereeing styles, team. Look, it's hard. And yeah, you're right. All three referees refereed in their own way. But I don't.

0: Titi. I thought he played really, really well. He imprinted his style, his game into that performance, and I thought he added a huge punch. And also two other players, Asafo Omoa. I thought he was great in the hooker role, and then Samisoni Tukiaho coming off the bench continued that momentum. So two players that played extremely well. But then here's me thinking, we're desperate to win, Sumo, desperate to win. We want to win. But then looking forward to next year and how big it is, World Cup year 2027, do we want to see certain players? Will we see a Rico Ioane come in at centre, or will he come in on the wing? Do we see a Richie Mwanga get a start in 10 to steer the ship, just to see?
1: I guess the big question is, one of the big questions this week, and there will be several, but I think one of the headlines heading into the team naming is going to be around 10. Ruben Love has had that job so far this season. In terms of these three tests, there have been three very big tests, been a steep learning curve for Ruben Love as well. Do they stick with Love for test number four? Is he the guy they are backing, especially when you've got two very experienced tens in your mix, and three if you include Damien McKenzie? Do they look to make a change and perhaps give Ruben Love a bit of a chance to regroup following what has been a pretty heavy workload for a young guy?
0: Well, there's so many options, Sumo. You could go, you could bring in another 10 and move Ruben to 15 and allow DMAC to have a rest. And Ruben at 15 brings a lot of assurance towards the high ball. He's so good in the air, getting up. He's got a great leap. He's very brave in the air. So that could be an option, or you can move him out in time.

0: Ruben loves my guy, you know. Like I think he's a guy for the future, and he would have learned so much throughout this series.
1: For sure.
0: Just game management, just understanding, you know, where he can influence himself at the game. When he was able to attack the line and put his footwork at the line, I thought he was a genuine threat just on the weekend. And it's hard when your pack's going backwards and you're not able to insert your game plan. It's always difficult. I've been a part of teams when you're going backwards. It's hard to get any momentum and any flow. So I've seen enough that to ensure that we're in good stead there. But this is an opportunity now to give another guy probably a crack. Is this the week to give Bodie, is it one last chance to have a crack and show the coaches that, you know, he's our guy. If given an opportunity, he can play the game that they're after? Or do we go back to Richie Moe, most talked about number 10 in the world, coming back and a couple of weeks in the group now, getting, you know, clarity with the communication. Blair is having those conversations with him. This is the style we want to play. And I truly believe the style that the All Blacks want to play suits Richie, his game. What's his biggest asset, Sumo? His footwork. Yeah. He's outrageous. He's got genuine speed on ball. So show him a half gap. See you later, defence. So I think they will make a change this week.
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4: Stephen Marsh might be able to make some more repayments, though, because well-written.
5: He's rolling in it.
4: Well-written has done what so many expected well-written to do. Marshy, congratulations to you again, mate, and to all the connections. Another day, another well-written victory.
6: I don't know if I'll be able to still make any more payments, but we'll give it a crack. But, it was pretty awesome. It was a great feeling to have her back at the races, and obviously a better feeling seeing her salute and stay unbeaten. It was a real thrill for the whole team.
4: Stephen, with about 200 to go, and I know you've got enormous faith in Matty on board, but with 200 to go and Alabama Lass looking pretty good at front, was there any thought that they might have let the run a little late?
6: I wasn't worried about leaving the run too late. I thought he gave her a perfect ride. I was just a bit worried, probably. It looked like Alabama Lass kicked, and she did. I mean, she's a very good mare. And I thought, geez, we might struggle to sort of peg her back. I

0: We might have her in a good one.
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3: 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Stephen Marsh joining us. I really appreciate you, Stephen. Congratulations to you, and well written to Matt and Dan, all the connections again, mate, on a fabulous result. And we look forward to seeing our well written continue this form and this domination as the weeks progress. Thank you so much.
0: Yeah, awesome, guys. Really appreciate having me on. Thank you.
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0: ran out, so yeah, big customer jumping in, doing a bit of a job, and worst thing is these poor dudes ain't got no job, I think. Obviously with Moana, and
1: That's right.
0: Playing for their life, so
1: sure.
0: But yeah, they put on a good show for us.
2: Johnny Izzy here, bro. Congratulations, two straight. How good's the belief, confidence within the group, getting the performances and getting the results?
0: Oh, that's

0: other guys that we think of professional sport anymore. You know, you got to be lean and you got to be strong. But now with, you know, the power game and your specialist props on the bench, these guys can play at the highest level because they don't have to play more than 40 minutes or 50 minutes. And it's just, they're so thick, so low to the ground that, you know, those loose heads are struggling to stay underneath them.
1: Yeah, that's the low to the ground point. How do you get that right in your setup? Is it all about, and I mentioned earlier in the show too, the importance of Jasper Visa at number 8 for the scrum as well, John, and just that the impetus he gives them on the hit, it's quite extraordinary to watch.
0: Oh, mate, it's just the whole culture around that and the buy-in from all the players. And you see it when they do all those drills and they're doing all these mad band work stuff, which I think, you know, there'll be benefit for sure, but it's just more building that sort of aggression and that love for the scrums. And then, so coming from the back and then low to the ground, well, you know, you need to fix it straight away. And I saw Rennie mention that they lost a couple of hits. And once you lose that hit and that low drops his height, drops his weight on you, mate, you're done.
2: Oh, man, like that's what I love. We spoke yesterday and I was like, can we get someone on to talk the scrum, maybe a bit of more D, because I've got absolutely no idea. But what is the solution? Is there anything that you think the front row from the All Blacks could probably tinker with and maybe persist it? Just

0: 2016. They had BJ Bosa. They're not the size of these guys now. You know what I mean? They're not the 140 kg props. They were similar to, they were mostly picking props similar to us, where they could run, they were athletic, strong, but they weren't the size of a bloody carry tree stump.
1: Well, they are today, that's for sure. What's the week look like, Johnny, for Counties Monaco this
2: week? Auckland this week.
0: Yeah. Auckland this week, Saturday. Bit of a strange one for us. We're sort of got a big game versus Auckland, but we're also supporting Auckland because if they do the job this week against Waikato, we get the next challenge. So we're sort of like half keeping an eye on that. Oh, I'll tell you what, it's great not to play Sundays. We've had four Sunday games in a row, which has been tough on the old family and the boys. So breaking away from the Sunday games, which will be nice, playing a Saturday and actually having a Sunday off.
1: Looking forward to it, mates. Keep it on. You're doing a great job with those fellas. And congratulations, consecutive victories for Counties Monaco against Wellington and against Southland. John Arfoa joining us this morning. Thanks, John. Always appreciate your time, buddy.
3: Shot, John.
0: No worries. Cheers, lads. Eh? Have a good one.
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0: and assignment against the Dolphins this week. Mons, a very good morning to you, mate. How are you going?
1: I'm very excited, actually. I woke up this morning thinking, you know, it's finals time and it's at home, the main thing. We didn't find out till late last night that it's going to be a Go Media Stadium out smart. That makes me very, very happy, mate. So I can't wait to see.
0: Can I just, Monty, like, given your history in the game and with the club, it just over the last few weeks in this season and especially the last couple of weekends, post-match, 25 grand, singing Peter Ehrlich's fan song, how does it make you feel as a club man, as a dyed-in-the-wool warrior, that, you know, this is where this club has found itself? Are you shocked?
1: Oh, look, I tell you what, like, I signed for the club 15 years of age on a scholarship before they played the first game at NRL level. Did I think it's going to get, would ever get to this stage and have the fanfare and have the everyone erupt and the crowd singing behind it and the whole country? I had a friend come up from Christchurch for the game and he had a number of small rugby league teams that are coming up in uniform and in the colours and that. So it really is crazy up and down the country. And the way the boys are playing, to play have the team song, to have the boys afterwards celebrate with some of the old boys on Old Boys Day as well, made it even more special. To answer your question, no, I didn't think it was ever going to get to this level. And it's been great to witness, and let's hope that it continues on. This team this year, the most wins in a season for a Warriors team, the most points, the most wins on the road. But we all know what they're chasing, and that's the big one. That's the grand final and winning it.
0: Yep, that's exactly right. I'm glad you mentioned Christchurch. Shirley boys, hi. By the way, congratulations to them. The first time ever National Secondary Schools Rugby League champions. So congratulations to Shirley boys, hi, on that particular

0: Oh, let's talk about a position or positions that has been thriving this year in the halves. Great to see Chanel and Tamati Martin back running and steering the ship. And I think, although the game was close, Monts, knowing that if push comes to crunch, that they can win in a way that is going to probably win a grand final and the big one come the end of it. A drop goal by Chanel Harris-Tavita.
1: Yeah, well, he's up nice and flat, and they probably disguises it as a little pass, a little movement, or a little shift, mini shift. But then he just snaps on. He's been practicing that a little bit at training. Tamati Martin doesn't mind having a go himself, but just the fact that Tamati and Chanel, who's been out for a little while, can just get in there straight away, attack the line defensively. Both sound. They love to have a go. And as Tamati says, he loves playing at Go Media Stadium Mount Smart. He loves being around these boys. They are hugely connected. And if you don't get the X's and O's right a lot of the time, because you're connected, because you love your brother on the inside, because you need to work for him and you don't want to let him down, that can go a long way. But in saying that, the deeper you go into this competition, it's not going to be enough. So they know they've got a lot of work to do, but they've got the best scenario in front of them. They get to play at home, sleep in their own beds, train more because they're not travelling, and then you got Webby, who's been there before at the helm with the likes of Penrith and that, so he can just give them what they need. As they say, in Webby, we trust.
2: Mons, in terms of some of the big selection calls coming up this weekend, fullback's likely to be one, Wade Egan's going to come back in, Kurt Capewell's going to be available. I mean, how tough is this team going to be to select?
1: Oh, it's going to be tough. I think that fullback position, like you mentioned, Scotty, is the toughest. Like pre-game, they had

0: involved in that. But look, he's very confident. He's a veteran. He's been around for a very long time. He's confident that he can play. But that's another dilemma that the coaching staff will have. Is it him? Or is it another option? Because you don't want to lose a guy early, especially an outside back in a scenario like that when it's a final series.
1: Awesome stuff, Monty. We really appreciate you joining us. I can tell you are going to have one of the more exciting weeks of your life from a rugby league point of view. So enjoy every second of it and look forward to seeing you with your coverage over the weekend. Thanks so much for being part of our show today, mate.
2: Shot, Mont.
0: Always a pleasure, boys.
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1: The NRL finals are almost here. 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Who's handling the pressure? Who's making a run at the title? And whose season is about to come to an end? The finals countdown with Sam Ackerman every Wednesday from 6 p.m. right here on Sport Nation. 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
2: At the feet of Samisoni Dokiaho. He started the tour with a try, looking for one in the third test. He's got it. But the world champions shine brightly in Soweto. They win the third test by 29 points to 24.
3: I think the Springboks got a fair bit of momentum mid-second half, and we were able to play high tempo first half, and we saw a lot of their big men struggling, and we're keen to try and make that pay in the second half. But you know, we made a few errors which goes slows the game down to a scrum, and then often a penalty and some field position for them. So I think they had a period.

0: city of Christchurch, that is. And letting people in for free. It's a bit of a masterstroke there. So that's coming along. McGarren's going to join us with all the latest from the racing weekend. And we've got a new feature for you today. Massport clippings at 10:35. We will tell you more about that as the morning wears on. Brian, who of course always manages to get a highlight of Hawke's Bay in the headlines at the start, he's driving things along with Matt today. And back, and I'm glad you're all better, mate. We missed you, but you were pretty crook for a bit there, Rick.
1: I had, you tested positive for the flu and for COVID at the same time.
0: You don't do things by halves, do you?
1: Yeah, you get it out of the way. You know, just get it done. So I should be good for another year now.
0: Yeah. Well, you bounced back pretty well, mate.
1: Oh, mate, yeah. It's
0: got the short form of COVID, thank goodness.
1: Yeah. Well, I think I might have been, I thought I had a head cold sort of Wednesday to Thursday, but it turned out it was a bit more than that.
0: Yeah. Well, anyway, you're back. And, man, there is so much to talk about. I mean, obviously at the moment, rugby and league are dominating, but so much else going on and some really great news coming over the weekend, like in squash. We've had Liam Lawson in the F1. Man, what are in the headlines this morning?
1: Oh, we've got a heap of headlines with PGG Wrights and Turf, New Zealand's trusted pro turf specialists. Of course, there are 9 All Blacks heading home early from rugby's greatest rivalry series. Squad of 36 is heading to the US. I think they're already on their way, actually, for the fourth and final test. Now, 3 players were ruled out after the third test in Soweto. Ardie Savia has dislocated his shoulder. Quintu Pai's got a knee injury. Luke Jacobson's got a problem with his elbow. Another 6 players have also been sent home, including Josh Jacom, Suola Ma'u, Siali Lawaki, Offa Tuanga Fasi, Cortez Ratama, and Bradley Slater. So those guys have all come home. Hopefully, if they're fit enough, they'll get some NPC game time, which would be good. The Warriors have fallen just short of what would have been their second ever minor premiership. Going into the final round, of course, they were a point clear. They made that 2 points after beating the Seagulls 31-30 in Auckland on Saturday night. But then the Panthers clean up the Tigers 38-10. So they win the minor premiership on points differential. 36 points is the difference. And a lot of that was down to Kiwi Casey McLean, who scored a hat-trick in the 7 tries that Penrith ran in that game. The Warriors finishing 2nd with 18 wins and 6 losses for the season record. Yeah, well, it's not the worst. Just finishing top 2 is the most important
0: thing. Yeah, we'll talk to Tony Iro about this. In the end, minor premiership, I mean, it's certainly a title, it's a tag, but when it's that close, how much does it really matter? We'll talk about that later. I'll get your thoughts as well, because you're all over it.
1: Yeah, it was a fantastic game, actually, the gaming. Because you're never sure in those final games of the season, TJ, where team like Manly can't make the 8. How much do they have to play for? Will they show up? You know, we've seen teams before just not show up at all.
0: And or they come out and they think, to hell with it, damn the torpedoes. Yeah. Let's just give it everything and go out with a bang and then head for the pub.
1: Yeah, exactly. So,
0: give us something to talk about on Monday morning.
1: Exactly. Kieran Foran fired them up for that one, which is great to see. leading New Zealand athletes Zoe Hobbs, Tom Walsh and Imogen Arris have all placed 6th in their Diamond League events at the meet in Brussels. So the Commonwealth Games gold sprint medalist Hobbs, she was slightly off her best. It was a pretty stacked field in the final. She ran 11.14 seconds to get 6th there. Tina Clayton from Jamaica.

0: constructive or well-considered ideas. Some of you, you just want to get things off your chest, and yet we're here to help. It's 12 minutes after 9. We'll go to our panel very shortly on Sport Nation Mornings with TJ and Rick.
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9: Comes to all units, priority update on our active search. We are looking for someone analysing the defensive line, predicting the referee's call, holding their nerve when the game is on the line. They are tactically minded, equipped with composure, relentlessly loyal to their team. They might be unaware.

what's to be avoided, and what's to be avoided is, you know, three straight losses. So I think there's an enormous amount on this game. It's certainly not an exhibition game. I don't think I've ever seen an exhibition game between any rugby teams, between New Zealand and South Africa. So yeah, the series is gone, but this is a big test, and it's a, you know, as my colleague Mark Hinton wrote in the Post today, it's a

0: emphasis on their forward play, on their forward drive. But in the end, just the talent and the brilliance of some of those players in the Black Ferns enough to win. And what was a pretty special occasion, Campbell?
1: Oh, yes, and I guess it goes to show you don't need to win the scrum battle to win the match, or at least for the Black Ferns against South Africa. So that was fairly evident. But 8 tries, I mean, I think the Black Ferns are looking in fairly good nick overall. 4 cards might be a bit of a worry, but I think they've got a bigger test that awaits at the end of the month against England. But they are building nicely in how they're trying to play. I think Whitney Hanson's a very switched-on coach, and she's pulled most of the right strings, and I'm sure she'll be working overtime to make sure that scrum's in decent order.
0: And Paul, do you think they're better equipped now to take on an England team, which has quite clearly been the best team in the world now for some time, when they meet them later on?
2: Yeah, I think the Black Ferns are definitely heading in the right direction. You know, I was really, really impressed with Super Rugby Old Picky this year. Really enjoyable brand of rugby as well. I think they're a team that really understands where their strengths are. And, as you alluded to, they're working hard on potential weaknesses. But, I think the Black Ferns are where the All Blacks think they want to go to. In terms of, you may not win all the forward battles, but there's just so much ability to move the ball, natural talent. They're a fun team to watch. Again, I know it's a big part of their sort of brief, I suppose, to sell the game to people. And I love watching the Black Ferns because it's just enjoyable rugby.
0: Yeah, I absolutely agree. They play with a great spirit, but I just love the way that Whitney Hanson has brought structure to the game that was probably lacking, that you've got to earn the right to go wide. That's been a bit of an ethos, and it certainly has served them well. So that remains to be seen. How they've managed to close the gap on England, we'll find out. It's 9:34. We'll talk NPC in just a moment.
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5: 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They are tactically minded, equipped with composure, relentlessly loyal to their team. 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

I might have made a comment along those lines. I think Otago probably might have had a couple go against them, but there's just no denying the class of that Hawke's Bay team. You mentioned there North Harbour. Yeah, we know that Ryan Martin was keeping some powder dry for the Shield defence, Paul, but Harbour, they had a bit of a flu bug or a virus going through the team during the week. They had to make changes as well. 57-42, it was like commentating.

0: 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Or should we say a hunger stopper? And if you haven't guessed it already, missing out on this deal would be the worst. 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
11: It's 8 minutes away from 10 o'clock. We've got about 8,000 texts to get through, and we will try and get to them all as the morning wears on, 8833. But let's go through a few of them. Hi, all, Carl here. I want to see the All Blacks relatively unchanged apart from the injuries. You learn more from your losses. This team has made huge improvements compared to last year. I want to win, of course, but we need to learn. Saying Richie's not the answer. Not knocking on and continuity of play is the answer. Boys might need to glue their hands. Leroy Carter did miss the tackle, but he was told to rush up to try and shut the play down. If that's happening, we need to get across and cover him as well. Wayne from Carmel takes a very reasonable approach. Only for me, we just have to accept the loss. South Africa won fair and square. We had plenty of chances, not fulfilled, and a few big errors. That's test rugby. No need for complaining or mass changes. We just need to be better, which every player out on the field knows. It's disappointing for us all, but let's not be sore losers. Now, there's a few comments reaction to the suggestion that we made talking with Paul Cully about bringing Richie Maunga in for Reuben Love, Rick.
12: Yeah, it's a few here. This one from Big Mac says, stick with Love. He's the long-term 10 and this is all great experience for the Rugby World Cup. Said before that penalty kick for 3 points in the second half, they should have kicked for the corner for a line-out. Tactical error that slowed down the game and ruined any momentum. That's from Big Mac. Somebody else saying, do you think the Reuben Love was offside before they got that penalty try scrum?
11: Oh,
12: it looked like he was behind the

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0: He is with us now. Alama, thank you very much for jumping on the line to chat the All Blacks loss from the weekend. What was your assessment of the performance?
1: Hi, Maya. Well, I suppose they call it for test matches for a reason, eh? And that was a pretty awesome test match. As you could, you know, you just pick apart the just the intensity and, you know, the managing of test matches at the highest level. I think it was a great test to watch. Obviously, disappointing that we lost, but I'm sure there's a lot of lessons that came out of it.
2: Lama, lovely to talk to you. Obviously, a way better start from the All Blacks in comparison to Test 3. Was that the type of intensity you thought they were going to bring?
1: Yeah, I thought so. And I thought, obviously, the occasion was a massive one. And you could see the intensity and even in the warm-ups and then, you know, the way they started that Test match. But as it's well documented already this week, you know, the Springboks are still quite experienced. You know, they've been together for a while, and you know, probably in the last 15-20 minutes, they had the right calls, and we sort of ran out a bit of possession where we could have run them off their feet, but the game didn't go that way. So I thought the boys did really well, but massive lessons. There's a lot of different lessons, you know, just amongst the team, amongst individuals. It's a young All Black team, and I think they're definitely heading in the right direction.
0: Well, that's what I was about to ask you. If how would you rate the tour across the three tests? We'll just focus on the tests across the three tests, and then secondly, and kind of along those lines, if I had have said to you before the tour that the All Blacks would win one and lose two, and only lose those two by 7 and 5 respectively, would you have accepted that before the tour? And especially considering how long Dave Rennie has had this team for.
1: Oh, no, I think they've done really, really well. To answer your question, Guy, I think they've done really well. I think there was a of excitement and expectation that, you know, we're really going to get tested over there. And for some people, they probably thought it might be too far, you know. But I think we're all pleasantly happy and surprised that, you know, some of the lessons that test matches throw at you, some of these young players are learning it in front of our eyes. And it'll affect a couple of them individually, but I just think as a whole, you know, the whole culture is coming through. You can see that. But I think at the highest level, I think we're starting to see pretty much like a master team sort of give us a little bit of a lesson around managing the back half of the test. But they've been together for a while. I think we're definitely heading in the right direction. And I think

0: I'll mention him. It's easy to miss those tackles, but if you look at his game, his attacking ability, his finishing, his assists, you know, let's just use the NBA title view, that, you know, he features quite a lot in a lot of our tries. So, awesome lesson for him. You know, it's about the consistency now. You know, we even love the same kicking. You know, you can't be up and down at times. You just got to be, you know, you got to make sure you're more consistent. And, you know, Fabian Holland, their last clean out, possibly because we, you know, we could have actually had that momentum to go into that and run those boys off their feet towards the end. But, you know, everything's a lesson for that group that's going over there. Wallace Atiti, you know, he came back better. So I just think there's awesome opportunities for these guys to get another chance. What's really, really exciting about it is that if you actually don't perform, there's enough competition there to actually play the best players every week. So the culture in the team and the way they've selected the team, you know, it's certainly showing up who can actually stand it and who needs a little bit of a, you know, tickle up.
1: Well, just on the selection side of things, mate, for this last test, would you be making significant changes, or would you largely be sticking with the script and sticking with the side and saying, get some revenge out there, fellas?
0: I don't know if I can answer that one, guys. I think in terms of the bigger picture, there's some really good development around the combinations there that I think, you know, I think form is certainly important, but I think I don't see any drastic reason why they should all of a sudden change things up. But in terms of the bigger picture and the development of this team, I'm sure that, you know, a little bit of consistency in combinations and maybe the resting of some players, but who knows? You know, they're still at the end of the year tour, so the injury rate we're going at the moment, those, you know, it's going to be another physical battle, and, you know, these injuries are becoming a little bit more serious than normal because of the collisions.
1: Yeah, too right. It's a physical bloody game, that's for sure. I'm glad I'm not out there. Thank you so much, mate. Really appreciate your time and your expertise and your specialist opinion on everything. Thanks so much, Alama. Good man.
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3: 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The Premier League is back, and so are the early alarms. Dodgy defending, late winners, and Monday morning arguments. 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
6: When it comes to turf grass you can rely on, New Zealand stadiums are using PGG Wrightson Turf.
7: That's because of all the research and development that goes into every single seed. At PGG Wrightson Turf, we

0: very interesting when it comes to Teamless Tuesday on how the Warriors end up setting out their playing side.
1: Definitely.
2: Agenda 3.
1: Just finally, crystal ball mode here, team. Rugby World Cup, 12, 14 months away. I was talking to a guy about this earlier. We've seen the All Blacks play how many, five, six tests this year. Three, obviously, against the number one team in the world. How are you feeling, and what do you think could happen in 12 to 14?

0: Right, no, we have to win the series. This is it. It doesn't matter about a Rugby World Cup. That is 12 months, 14 months down the track. But I genuinely believe if we can look bigger picture, this whole experience and this whole tour will make our All Blacks side for the Rugby World Cup 10 times better. There's no better preparation than doing this greatest rivalry tour 12 months out from a Rugby World Cup.
1: Completely agree. And don't get me wrong, I wanted the All Blacks to win that series, and it would have been outstanding for the All Blacks to win that series. And on Sunday morning, I didn't really get back to sleep after the game because I was just gutted. But if you can't see how far this team has come in 4 months, then I can't help you. Like, seriously, I think there have been massive improvements in the way that they're playing and the way that they want to play. And Millsy keeps saying it. They've kind of got their mojo back, which did go missing. And I like Razor, but it did go missing over the last couple of years. And I think it's just an All Blacks brand of rugby that that we like seeing. And I think in 12 months' time, it'll be considerably better than where it already is.
0: And I think this, you might think I'm absolutely delusional saying this, but what the South African Springboks have given us is a gift. They have exposed us in every area that we potentially didn't know how maybe underdeveloped or how much it needs to be worked with. We now have the time to go back on that. Rather be exposed now than be exposed in a quarterfinal at a Rugby World Cup.
1: Someone else says, Paul is right. You fanboys are desperate to be validated.

0: discussing afterwards. 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Lively, informed, and proudly Kiwi. 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
3: 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They are tactically minded, equipped with composure, relentlessly loyal to their team. They might be unaware they can apply these instincts to a career in policing as well as the game.
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1: You were on a Father's Day, Waka, while we were out in the...

0: YouTube and search Father's Day Sunday, and it will come up, and you will enjoy the next 90 seconds of your life.
1: I think we're just going to keep reliving it in the back of my head on repeat.
0: Probably. How was your sporting weekend? What did you enjoy? What did you not enjoy?
1: Oh, I was excited. I went to the round 27 of the Warriors when they took on Manly. Not a game that I would say was quite entertaining as a Warriors supporter. And we'll probably go deeper dive into this later on in the agenda.

0: spreading the ball, you already have the next three Springboks pretty much in the line of the ball, and that's hard to attack on.
1: Yeah, exactly right. Look, they're a very good side. They deserve to be number one, and I still think there's a little bit of ground for the All Blacks to make up, but we'll talk more about it in the agenda. I'm still very positive around where this All Blacks team is heading. One thing I will say, Millsy's multi. If you weren't around Millsy's multi, you should have been. He was all over it. Look, he might be working hard with the Edinburgh Castle Rockers, who are on their own little winning streak, but Millsy himself had well written to win the Prussia plate, and she did that brilliantly, and remains unbeaten and heads towards Sydney and the Epsom very, very strongly. Then he had the All Blacks to get within 10, which obviously needed that try late in the piece, but for a large part of that game looked a very, very good bet. And then he needed over 42.5 points in the Warriors game, and that was about as easy as they come. So Millsy, I think it was $5 was the odds as well. So if you got a piece of that, you'd be happy on Monday.
0: He really is winning in every aspect, isn't it, Millsy? So I wonder if Millsy's multi is going to be as successful when he comes home.
2: Surprised I didn't receive a message from old Millsy about that, eh?
1: Were you anticipating you would?
2: Well, not myself, but just one of us. About Millsy's multi?
1: I think Millsy's just the type of guy who doesn't crow about, you know, doesn't get high on his wins, doesn't get low on his losses. He just tries to continue to make the punters a dollar.
2: If the Castle Rockers...
1: He'll be updating his spreadsheet, don't worry about
2: that. Mate, as soon as the Warriors game was done, he would have updated it for sure. But if the Castle Rockers lift the trophy at the European T20 Premier League and he comes back, he's going to be so smug. So smug.
1: In fairness to him, and you would have seen it as well, Finn, he put so much work into Castle Rockers before
2: 100%.
1: He was up till 3, 4 a.m. some mornings, you know, making calls, talking to people in India, talking to people in Europe. He put a bloody ton of work into it. So I'm very glad for him that it is going well. And the only game that they haven't won was when it was rained out. I don't even think they had a ball.
2: No.
1: Certainly washed out anyway. So they're absolutely flying. He's done a bloody good job, my mate.
0: He might want to just put his feet up by the time he comes home and does a show. And he might just be like, oh, you know what? You just hold down the fort like you have been doing since I've been away. And he'll just try and come and look pretty.
1: He is trying to make it work from... I think he's going to be in Amsterdam, did he say, from Wednesday?
2: Yeah,
1: or is it Dublin?
2: Nah,
1: either way,
2: Dublin,
1: he's going to try and get his phone to connect so he can do the show with us. But Millsy and technology, considering the conversation we had about Revolution Wise and all those credit card type things that he was trying to get, considering that conversation that we had, I'm not holding my breath about him being able to get his phone to work to host a show from the other side of the world.
0: It wouldn't happen if Di was there with him. She'd have him.
2: Di would sort him.
0: Di would sort him out, but someone's got to look after the kids.
1: Someone does have to look after
2: the
1: kids.
2: Often Millsy comes to me with some of his technological problems here at the old NTN office, doesn't he, little master?
1: He does.
0: The Wi-Fi password every day.
2: That's definitely a biggie. But
1: Are you missing that?
2: No, because whenever we have like Mitch James or John R. Foyle come in, they ask for the same thing. So I just get that little, Millsy's still here somewhere.
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0: 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We are looking for someone analysing the defensive line, predicting the referee's call, holding their nerve when the game is on the line. They are tactically minded, equipped with composure, relentlessly loyal to their team. They might be unaware they can apply these instincts to a career in policing as well as the game.
1: Do you fit the description we're looking for? New Zealand Police is recruiting now. Head to the New Cops website to get started.
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6: And we're going to turn our attentions to a little bit of rugby league with the great man Gary Freeman. Wiz, thank you very much for jumping on. Good to catch up with you, mate. Look, before we look at... Are you all right?
7: Yeah. I don't know if that's the great man. I've heard a lot of other stuff said about me.
6: Nah, that's what I think of you as, mate, the great man. It's good stuff.

0: football is bringing that first week. It really sets up how you feel about yourself, how confident you are. And two games at home, mate, how good would that be for the fans? That would be unbelievable.
1: And if we look back at that game against Manly, I don't know about you, I was sort of left a little bit lacklustre. But when you've got Chanel Harris-Tavita kicking that winning field goal, is that the sort of pressure situation that will actually benefit them heading into finals?
0: Without doubt, because if you look at it, there was, as I was saying before, six or seven new kids that were thrown in the deep end. They had to come up with the game of their lives. And then Manly were always going to be hard to beat. They were due to play as best as they could. They were missing a couple of players themselves. But I thought that this game was going to be really, really dangerous because there's so many key players from key positions missing from the Warriors. And Chanel, the kick that field goal was outstanding. That was pressure. That's what happens in semi-final football, mate. And, you know, the kids stood up, and so did the other young kids who got a shot to play against that Manly side last week. But like I say, it will change this week. It is up against the Dolphins. They all got their key players back. And, mate, what a game this will be. I reckon there'll be not hundreds of thousands watching this game live, but there'll be millions watching in New Zealand, mate, and across Australia.
2: Yeah, I think you might be right there. Let's chat about the Dolphins a little bit, because since they got thrashed by the Sharks 66-0, they've probably been the form team of the comp. Seven wins, haven't been beaten. They've been outstanding, ball in hand and defensively as well. Are they the Smoky in this competition, do you think? And Smoky might even be a harsh term, because they have absolutely flown into finals contention. But this feels like a very, very tough first week of the finals for the Warriors.
0: I've got to say this. I called the game for SEN last week, the Titans versus the Dolphins. And to be brutally honest, I thought the Titans were a little bit hard done by. The Dolphins certainly didn't play their best. And it was like they'd had those great runs, as you did say, and winning games by lots of margins. And the game that really turned it for me was when they played the Roosters, and their forward pack really did stand up and stick it to the Rooster forwards. And I thought they were going to do that for the Titans, and then they went back down again. So it just shows you how important it is week in, week out in this competition. If you're not on your game, if you're 10% low or 15% low, or you've got two or three players that aren't 100%, mate, you will get beaten. I think this is a really, really good test for the Warriors. I think the Warriors come out on top. Being at home, mate, I can't see the Warriors losing this game.
1: Yeah, and speaking of that forward pack domination for the Dolphins, how important is the leadership from the likes of James Fisher-Harris, Mitch Barnett, and everyone coming on board? Because this is going to be a massively physical game.
0: Oh, mate. These are the games, as an ex-player, you look at and you say, oh, man, I wish I was 40 years younger. I could be out there and mix it with this, because this should excite you as a player to play with both forward packs and beat a half or a 5'8", standing up, backing them up. Because a guy like the two forwards that you have mentioned, like Barnett, this could be his second to last game for the Warriors.

0: We talk about pigeons on this show because one of our mates, Lashes, he has some pigeons. And one of my pigeons I went calling earlier today. And I hear your nickname isn't actually the Wiz. It's Raffles. Can you tell us a bit about that nickname?
1: Well, it was my nickname when I was in New Zealand. I managed to raffle off a pellet of beer now and then.

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1: Spend your afternoons with me, Staffy, on Sport Nation. We're here Tuesday to Friday as we break down the big sporting stories, hear from the headline makers and the ones writing them. Have your say throughout the show, 0800

0: land use and transition to more direct plant-based human food and to lower dairy cow stocking rates, because the intensity of the dairy stocking rates are the main cause of nitrate contamination of groundwater and drinking water, main cause of river pollution, and the biggest greenhouse gas emitting sector in the entire country. So some changes there would see much better outcomes for the environment. And frankly, I think we should be producing that really high quality, high value dairy product for export markets, and not just producing large volumes of commodity milk powder that ends up being sold to Nestle confectionery.
1: Yeah, okay. So what's the Green Party modelling on how that would be done? Because, I mean, the impact on the economy would be quite large. The impact on farmers, the impact on rural communities potentially as well. Prices in New Zealand could potentially go through the roof as well for milk, dairy, cheese. I mean, we're already seeing unaffordable prices for some people right across the country with the cost of living. What does the Green Party modelling suggest if that transition were to happen?
0: Yeah, I mean, I disagree with all of that analysis, because if you look at how massively our sheep and beef sector has changed, we've hugely reduced the stocking rates of sheep since the 1980s, but actually the value of sheep has gone up significantly, so the total value of the entire sector hasn't decreased. My argument is that you can make as much money from a hectare of really high-value, low-land, arable productive land from doing something other than dairy, then the economy doesn't suffer at all. We just change our land use. And when we think about the land use transition that's happened since the 1990, you know, doubling of the dairy herd, we can think of a similar land use change that would still be

0: Zealand. I owned a state-owned company that will take over 15% of the current stores at a cost of $2.4
1: billion. I like the name, Kiwi Mart.
0: Good name. It's an intervention that's a response to the total failure of the market duopoly to actually provide reasonably priced food, and the failure of subsequent governments to get other competitors into the market of a sufficient scale to have an impact. And we've got Costco here in Auckland, but it hasn't had anything like the impact we need to have. Store location is vitally important, and over many years, store location sites are acquired by the duopoly. That's why we have to take this, you know, somewhat dramatic step of acquiring existing stores from the existing duopoly, but we will compensate them for the cost of those stores. They will be paid a fair price for the stores and the distribution. And the mandate of the new Kiwi Mart will be affordability. Their number one mandate is affordable food, so a new competitor in the market that will actually help bring down the price of food overall. But they will also have a component of responsibility, which is to make sure that producers are fairly remunerated for what they make, because what we've heard from the likes of the pea growers down in the Hawke's Bay over the closure of McCain's is the markup that the supermarkets are putting on the produce that they're paying, you know, rock bottom price for from the actual grower, and then they're adding on this big markup before selling it to the public and the consumer at an inflated price. So we will charge the Commerce Commission with making sure there's not anti-competitive behaviour and that there is genuinely fair pricing and not excessive pricing for food. But having another competitor will also mean there are more options for growers and producers to sell to the supermarkets.
1: Yeah, I mean, I for one think this policy is fantastic, and it is kind of what we do need to see in this country to break up that duopoly. How would it work for meat prices? Because, you know, at the moment we're seeing mince at the highest prices it's kind of ever been.
0: Yeah, so that's I think one of the challenges we have in New Zealand is that we have an attitude that the primary purpose of particularly our meat and our dairy production is for export markets, and that really the local consumer is a secondary or a tertiary consideration. I mean, not really consideration at all. We pay the same price for butter as they pay for our butter in the UK or whatever, and the same for meat. So when the meat value is up globally, we're paying that international price for it here. That's a problem.
1: I do just want to interrupt you there, because we've spoken about this on the show before. We've had people on the show. You know, a lot of the government will argue that we can't

0: Make no repayments until April 2027 with Massey Ferguson. Massey Ferguson, born to farm.
1: Thank you very much for that news there, Craig. Into some sports chat now, our rural sport roundup. The New Zealand Axe Ferns, our incredible timber sports women's team, have been competing at the Royal Adelaide Show in a three-test series against Australia. Unfortunately, Aussie has taken out the first two tests. The second race yesterday began with a slight lead for New Zealand off the first underhand block and into the first double saw. The energy from the crowd pushed our women to the finish, and the final test will be today at 4:20pm New Zealand time. To the UK now, where seven Kiwis have been competing at the Defender Burley Horse Trials in the United Kingdom, one of six of the highest ranked eventing competitions in the world. A ninth place finish for Janelle Price and Chile's Midnight Star was New Zealand's best effort. Tim Price and Global Quest were 11th, with Jesse Campbell and Cooley Lafitte in 13th. Caroline Powell also won the 2026 Dubarry Burley Young Event Horse Final for 5-year-olds aboard Irish Sport Horse. ESL Coolaboola. I told you I was going to butcher it, and I have. And placing in the 4-year-olds too. The Kiwis also took home Best Dressed at the Burley Trot Up. Janelle Price was looking absolutely beautiful. She was judged the best dressed lady, taking to the runway in a striking cream swing coat, and Clark Johnston, the best dressed man, in a Dior cashmere jacket and navy trousers. Very relaxed outfit, actually. I was looking at the photos, bit of fur on the collar, very, very suave. Loved it. Not that I'm into fashion, but you know, We can appreciate something that looks good when we see it, can't we? Right, Craig, into some NPC and rugby. Heartland, tell us what happened over the weekend.
2: Yes, a lot happening over the weekend. The NPC round six results, obviously Thursday, Taranaki had a good win over Auckland, 28-12. Then on Friday, the league leaders, Hawke's Bay, remain unbeaten after six rounds, performing a classy comeback win over Otago and Napier. They were actually down 24-14 at the half and then scored 21 unanswered points in the second half to take the game 35-20.

0: victory at Stadium Waikato, 37-36.
1: Those 1 points are always, like, I always feel heartbroken for the other team because 1 point is bugger all, isn't it? But also, Heartland showing us how rugby should be played again.
0: Yeah. Oh, I love all of it. It's been all across all of them that this season has really just shown what kind of rugby we want. I think people are a bit tired of the Super Rugby, to be fair. So NPC Heartland and Farah Palmer Cup showing people there's still excitement left in the rugby.
1: And King Country is at the top of the table if you missed that before, and I'm going to repeat it and I will sing it all day. Right, and coming up on the show, our rural sport legend of the week is Diane Collings, an absolute inspiration for women. Definitely worth a listen, so stay tuned for that. And we're also talking El Nino as part of our little mini-series, talking to different organisations on how they are prepping and how you can prep too, so stay tuned.
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1: Comms to all units, priority update on our active search. 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They are tactically minded, equipped with composure, relentlessly loyal to their team. They might be unaware they can apply these instincts to a career in policing as well as the game.
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2: Now we are into our Rural Sport Legend of the Week, and we're talking the Ballinger Belt. It's a trophy that you may never have heard of, but it's the oldest sporting trophy in the country, and it's for target rifle shooting. First competed for in 1873. Only one woman has ever won it. And in fact, she's had her name etched into the Ballinger Belt three times in 1981, 1987 and 2014. Diane Collings, an absolute inspiration for women. You are her. Welcome into the show.
3: Thank you.
2: I mean, you are the only woman, to ever have won the Ballinger Belt. It's 153 years old. How significant is that for you?
3: I never really felt the woman thing being so significant. Perhaps I think other people felt that more significant. When I started shooting, I was pretty young. I had lots and lots of help from all the old guys around because they all were old at that stage. I guess at that stage, when I started, I wasn't really a female as such. I was a kid. I guess it was good for the sport, but it made it a lot more public that you know, women could compete. We compete on an even footing. It's one of the few sports where there was no segregation for age

0: You know, I have quite a few say to me that, oh, I want to win it. I want to be the next woman to win it. And, you know, there's a little bit of me that thinks it's nice being the only one. but it will happen. But it certainly, I think it's like all these things. It becomes an attainable goal to other people. It's not out of reach. It's possible.
1: I mean, you've competed alongside generations of shooters as well. What do you think has kind of changed the most in the sport since you started?
0: The equipment that we use, when I first started, we were pretty much using what the Army used. 55 years since I started shooting, tells my age. So the equipment has certainly improved a lot. It's still very much an individual sport. It's skill. Mostly it's skill to achieve what you're doing. That comes with experience. You don't learn it overnight. But certainly the firearms that we use are much more technical. They're more capable, and the ammunition we use. And when I first started shooting, the ammunition we used to be just all supplied. We would buy it. Now we load our own. So if you're very technical, you can do a better job of it, which will help. I married a gunsmith a long time ago. I joke that was a very, very wise move on my behalf.
1: Yeah. Very wise move, because he's a top shooter as well, and he's a record holder holding the Ballinger bout a record 5 times. So you did a good job there.
0: Yes, I did. And I'm a bit miffed that he's got ahead of me. For a long time, we were sort of 3 each, and it was like, well, actually, for a long time, I had more than him, and then he caught up, and now he's past me.
1: Yeah. Do you think, are you still competing?
0: I am still competing, but I have to confess, with my age, I don't think I'm as good as I was.
1: What makes you still love the sport so much?
0: A lot of it's the people. We have travelled around the world with New Zealand teams, and we've got some wonderful friends all around the world. Most of shooters, as I said, it's a very individual sport. It's a sport where, depending on the conditions, because you're out there, you're shooting back to 1,000 yards, which is a long way, and the wind's blowing your bullet all around the place. And no matter how good you are, you're going to get a real hiding some of the time. So most of the competitors are really good sports people, because they get a hiding and they get up with a smile and, you know, it's, okay, well, we'll have another go and see if we can do better. So the people are genuine people. And they're very, very good sports, got very good sportsmanship. Yeah, that's probably one of the main things that I enjoy about it. And also the challenge. It's always a challenge. Every day you go out there, it's different. You never know how hard or easy it's going to be, and it's just a great challenge.
1: If we look at the history of target rifle shooting, it's regarded as the first organised sporting competition in New Zealand. The first national championship was held in 1861. Really, really long history. Where do you see the future of the sport? I mean, you're a national selector. You also serve on the National Rifle Association board as well. You're still very much in it. Where do you see the future of the sport?
0: It's really hard to know. In the last few years, there's been a lot of anti-gun people out there. It's made life really difficult for us. For us, it's a sport. It's the same as a netball person. We're out there enjoying it, and we do it as a sport. We're not a danger to anybody. And there's a lot of media and high-profile people that basically sort of accusing us of being dangerous, and we're not. So it's been very difficult in the last few years. A lot of the laws that have been introduced have made it difficult for those of us that are legal and don't break the law. We are being treated like criminals. We feel like we're being treated like criminals. So it's made it

0: the range at 90. He only stopped because he died. So, and that is one of the great things about this particular sport, the particular branch I'm in, is that you can keep on shooting for your whole life. And the whole family can be there. You know, we have families, husbands, wives, children, grandchildren. Yeah.
1: Yeah, it's all about that equal opportunity, isn't it? Everyone's on the same playing field.
0: Yes, and how many sports can the whole family go on the one day and do it all at the same time?
1: I don't have that answer for you. Probably zero. Probably just your sport,
0: probably
1: actually.
0: One.
1: Just one. Yeah. Hey, Diane, thank you so much for your time. I really, really appreciate it. That is our Rural Sport Legend of the Week, Diane Collings, an absolute inspiration, the only woman ever to have won the Ballinger Bout, and she's won it three times. So we really appreciate your time and your knowledge today.
0: Thank you.
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this one up because today's deal at Night and Day is a real banger. $2 sausages. 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And if you haven't guessed it already, missing out on this deal would be the worst. 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

0: systems, pivots, irrigation systems, all sorts of them, just you know, gave them a hammering. You guys learned a lot from that as well. So tell us how you will be kind of putting those lessons into practice this season.
1: Yeah, look, and part of our winter program is making sure we're going around lots of farms and the irrigators and checking the machines out to make sure that they're in the condition they need to be. And then it's about educating the farmers about where they can park their pivots as we come into this windy period. And, you know, parking it, you know, not across wind and with it, and making sure they've got anchor points and tie down areas. So Irrigation New Zealand has been very helpful in that area, and along with some of the insurance companies, FMG and that side of things, with really good information about where they need to point and park the irrigators. Obviously during that wind event last October, it wasn't just irrigators going down, there was lots of infrastructure issues, so people were starting to think about when there was power cuts. So it's about, you know, making sure they're just checking all sorts of infrastructure, power, water, and those sort of things. So yeah, we're just wanting to make sure people are starting to think about storage, their current pumping systems, leaks are going to come be important to fix come this, you know, when it's really dry. Every bit of water is going to really matter this year. Start thinking about monitoring their tanks, about monitoring their water usage. It's really hard to manage if you don't measure. So we're just, yeah, really encouraging that type of behaviour and thoughts around this time of year.
0: You guys don't just do farm systems, but you also do home systems as well. What's your messages to kind of homeowners as well? Because, what's your messages to homeowners?
1: Yeah, no, that's right. So your homeowners, especially people that maybe have their own bore supply or rain harvesting systems, you know, checking things like gutters and downpipes and just making sure their systems are working correctly, because they're going to need that water, especially rain harvesting systems. The El Nino is about, you know, potentially longer dry periods. It doesn't mean we're not going to get rain, but there could be periods where it is longer without it. So just making sure those systems are in a good place. And then, you know, for your home irrigation, it's about turning it on now and just making sure there's no blockages, there's things are working, and they're being efficient with their water. So, you know, checking their controllers and their timers and, yeah, not irrigating at silly times and just managing it correctly. And so homeowners, much the same as the farmers, just on a smaller scale, right?
0: And it has been a dry autumn, a fairly dry winter as well. How can we maximise water storage now?
1: Yeah, I think, look, if you can measure what you use and monitor your system, that's a really good start, because now then you can start to think about how much capacity you will need when there is a longer dry.

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1: Comes to all units, priority update on our active search. We are looking for someone analysing the defensive line, predicting the referee's call, holding their nerve when the game is on the line. They are tactically minded, equipped with composure, relentlessly loyal to their team. They might be unaware they can apply these instincts to a career in policing as well as the game.
2: Do you fit the description we're looking for? New Zealand Police is recruiting now. 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

0: he interviewed Lisa Carrington got us all those snippets last year. I don't know what he's doing this year to top that, but maybe he's got something on the cards. That's Sammy for you. He's always full of surprises.
1: Oh, isn't he just?
0: Yeah.
2: Morning, Sammy.
0: Morning, team.
3: Morning, team. Yeah, no, Ames Games is the biggest event for children of the intermediate ages in the Southern Hemisphere. It is monumental. And it's as far as the size of it, I haven't given you the numbers for this year, Dagger. I haven't seen them, what they are yet, but they were 14,000 last year. So let me come back at you. I'll find you those numbers and let you know. But it is, let me put it this way. You notice when the Ames Games are on. It's not like a regular week in Tauranga. There's quite the influx of human beings. And in fact, there are some people who decide, that's me for the week. I'm getting into Tauranga while the Ames Games is on. Just rent out their house and get people from out of town to pay for their mortgage for the best part of a year.
2: Why wouldn't you?
0: Yeah, I'm doing that next year.
2: You're going to rent the house out?
0: A lot of people parking outside my house. I'm about to charge them for parking in a minute.
2: All right. You two calm down and we'll get on with telling you what's coming up on the show.
0: I said to my kids, I said, why aren't you at Ames Games? Oh. Well, what's going on here? And they're like, we're not at an intermediate dig. I'm like, oh, fair enough.
2: Yeah. They will be. Coming up on the show, Arnie Spanier, who's not talking Ames Games, but it's the NFL season preview. Looking forward to catching up with Arnie, 7 o'clock this morning. Lance Hawhire, the Huntley Hurricane, will join us at 7:15, and we'll continue to talk about this fullback debate that the Warriors will have. Jackson Ford, is he back? When is he back? Is he coming back this week? Is he available? What's happening there? All of that and more with Lance Hawhire. Tom Barham out of North Harbour, who's having a great season. Tommy B, and we'll talk to him about Harbour, how they've turned a corner, and what Jimmy Marr's like as a coach. George Miller out of Farmlands is going to join us, talking about a very special relationship that Farmlands have developed, and I can't wait to talk to George about that. Craig Grills on the Jockey Premiership. Mark Brown, Otago coach. I don't know if anyone saw One for the Roadie, but Jonah Nardecki gave one of the great answers when asked, if your coach was an appliance, what kind of appliance would he be?
0: Oh.
2: And he said he'd be a microwave.
0: What?
2: Because if you just keep pushing the buttons, it heats up.
0: Now it all makes sense, because we heard Brownie talking about him on the show.
2: Yes, the microwave will join us. Paul Mawari with the TAB odds update as well. Look, just overnight, Cronulla Sharks set to welcome back Braden Trindle from a dislocated shoulder. That's just a great

0: Well, what's the problem here? Like, with if they do take it to Eden Park,
1: it's not their home. The thing about this to me is remembering if the Warriors go through and make the grand final, they're not playing at home then either.
0: No, I know.
2: Yep. Look, the home ground advantage is something that's earned through particular ways in the NRL, and by finishing top two, that means you get to play a couple of games at home. That's what it is. Home, though, is with an asterisk. The Cronulla Sharks have home advantage this week for the NRL, but they're not playing at home.
1: No.
2: They said that stadium doesn't work. It's not good. Not good enough. Not where they need to be. It only holds 14,000. Sorry, chaps. You're playing at Allianz. So that's what essentially the NRL can do to the Warriors. They go, no. Well, we get an extra 20,000 backsides on seats, and we're taking that for not just the financial, but the visual.
1: It's a seven-figure. It's a seven-figure difference.
2: Yeah.
1: For the NRL. Remember, they are the beneficiaries of the tickets in finals football. We know that. They are in charge. They are a business. I'm telling you now, if it comes down to it, the NRL will tell the Warriors to move.
0: I think this is going to happen.
1: They have fought it before, and I understand why they're fighting it, because you want every advantage you can get, because you've earned that advantage.
0: Yeah.
1: You've earned the right to home advantage. But you know this going in. And Shane's texted out this morning, and it's quite an interesting text. He said, the amount of people I know who missed out on tickets who are members is disappointing. They should go to Eden Park to look after the supporters as well. I don't know any of the mechanics behind that, Shane. I'll take your word for that.
0: And that's probably a fair point too, because honestly, a lot of people would have jumped on the bandwagon here and went straight in there, swooped on those tickets ages ago, and loyal people that have sat in the rain for 4 or 5 years through the hard times have probably missed out. So going to Eden Park, adding another 25,000 tickets will allow not only the bandwagoners, the loyal ones, an opportunity to go witness their team potentially book their ticket to greatness. So
2: the mechanics behind it are, it was the members had a crack at the pre-sale, a members only sale, kicked in at midday yesterday. Today it goes on sale to general public. The members are able to buy up to 8 seats.
1: Right.
0: Yep.
2: And you don't get your seats back is also something that's been a real stick in the craw, because you season members.
1: Yes, they sit in the same spots.
2: Yep, and everybody else, you know, it's your little community, but that's not how it works when you're buying for the NRL finals, because that's not the structure that it is. And there haven't been reportedly enough tickets for everybody who have wanted to buy them in this system, because you're buying more than just what you got. So that's the mechanics behind it, which to me, yesterday, as soon as I saw that headline, I said it's Eden Park for week 3 or 2, or whatever they're playing next. I think the NRL is going to see the headline and straight away go, oh, well, even the fans aren't happy now, let's go. But I can tell you, if you asked the Bunnies, or you asked the Roosters, whoever comes to play here next, hey, would you like to play at Mount Smart or Eden Park? Before you finish this sentence, they'd yell, Eden Park.
1: For sure.
2: Yep, take it. So the advantage of they get this boost, wow, we get to play at this amazing stadium. You know, the home sheds are as good as the away sheds, all that kind of jazz. I have my disappointments with it, but Cameron George deserves some kind of Nobel Peace Prize if he can talk his way into having Mount Smart for 2 home games.
1: I agree with you, and this will all come down to the decision of Pete Volandis and his executive, and Pete Volandis has declared war on every other code.
0: Yeah.
1: And how much do you think he would love Eden Park taken over by a rugby league fan base?
0: Yeah.
1: And don't underestimate that. I mean, in the last 2 weeks, that man has savaged the AFL. And don't for a second think that he doesn't think rugby's next in this part of the world. We're going to have to take a break. 6:14, we'll be back after this, and we'll continue the conversation. I'll get through your texts. There's a stack coming in on 8833. Great to have your company this morning. Chemist Warehouse, keeping Kiwis healthy all year round.
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4: 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They are tactically minded, equipped with composure, relentlessly loyal to their team. 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
8: It is 6:18 here on Sport Nation. Good morning, everyone. Great to have your company this morning. Auntie Tiny is not mucking about. Morning, boys. Izzy, this is for you. The Naki are coming for your Hawke's Bay. We get Josh Jacob and Bradley Slater back. Let's go. That's from Auntie Tiny.
9: Nah, they'll be jet-lagged.
8: That's from Auntie Tiny.
9: They'll be tired.
8: Yeah, well.

0: focus on what's in front of them, and that's that white Snedden ball, and playing extreme well, defending well, and worrying about, you know, the logistics. They don't even focus on that. You know, it's a game of rugby. The grass is the same. The white lines are the same. Yeah, maybe there's an extra seat or two, but who cares? Well, it's a game of rugby league. It's in New Zealand. It's in Auckland. Why not make it even harder, make it even a bigger a fortress with 50,000 screaming Wales fans, the deafening tones, to try and get under those Dolphins' skin? And I know Joshy's come in with a statistic, Sammy, you probably, stats at Eden Park, not great for the Wales, but like Wellington for the ABs, not great in Wellington for us. But hey, it's finals. 50,000 screaming Waz fans, couple of bandwagon jumpers, an opportunity to go watch Waz create history. How good. I look at the positive from it.
1: Yeah, you've
0: got more
1: upside.
0: More fans and an opportunity to go watch the Waz. That's my reasoning.
1: I don't disagree. I mean, I'm not worried either way. I mean, what I go back to is that, you know, if a club has earned the right and they want to play at home, which is should be their right in finals, they should be afforded that opportunity. But it does come down to a business decision here too. And the optics, I think, are important. If you are serious about being that club, then you want to play in the biggest venue this country can boast. Well, that is Eden Park. Now, I know it's not the Warriors' spiritual home. We know that that's

0: I just think, isn't it the biggest stage? Like, if you're a rugby league fan, don't you want the biggest stage for your game?
1: Yeah.
0: I'm asking a genuine question. All other things aside, don't you want the biggest stage for your game? And it is the biggest stadium we have.
2: What is rugby league's greatest asset? It's also the NPC's greatest asset.
0: Tribalism.
2: Tribalism.
0: Yeah. Correct.
2: Part of the tribalism is, this is our house. You are in our fortress. Mm-hmm. We will defend this tooth and nail. It's more than just a stadium. It's more than just a patch of grass. When you walk in there as a Warriors fan, how did you feel when you walked back into Semenov Stadium the other day?
0: Oh, it's home.
2: It was home, right? Mm. You went in there, and if that game had been moved to Eden Park to fit more bums on seats, what would that have meant?
0: Okay. Yeah, that's a good... that's one way to put it.
3: Do you know what? I'm willing to pass on some of that aura. You know that aura that I'm talking about? I'm willing to sacrifice a bit of that to pass that on to the Waz. To our Waz supporters, our Waz players, I'm willing. Okay?
0: Okay. So, prelim final and an All Black Guard of Honour for the Warriors. There you go. At the fortress. Robbie, good morning.
4: Hello. Izzy's got the brain ticking with a question.
0: Yeah.
4: Oh. Would you sacrifice the All Blacks winning streak at Eden Park if it meant a preliminary final win there? For the Waz.
0: Why do you have to sacrifice the All Blacks winning record?
3: Now, I said a bit of aura. I didn't mean a record, okay?
0: That's a nasty question.
4: Hypothetical, they are in the preliminary finals, and it is at Eden Park. Yeah. If they lose, they are out.

0: tactically minded, equipped with composure, relentlessly loyal to their team. They might be unaware they can apply these instincts to a career in policing as well as the game.
1: Do you fit the description we're looking for? New Zealand Police is recruiting now. 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

0: a leftover spare parts packing it out. It's he is there for another week as Isaac Hudger is not able to return from this wrist injury he received training the other month. So, yep, here he goes. Stays in there for another one. Progressing well. Not ready, though, to return to the cockpit. So he'll just be in Madrid watching the team. And that means that Tsunoda will get another run in Racing Bulls. Covering there. So Liam Lawson, again, a Red Bull driver, finished 7th in the Netherlands, 14th in Italy. Now going into Madrid, he remains 9th in the Drivers' Championship with 51 points. And this one grabbed my attention, lads, as it's a good headline. Bernie Ecclestone. Ecclestone has been stopped by police.
1: He's still alive.
0: Yeah, he's still alive, but he was dicing with it. But he's been denied entry after being arrested at an airport in Portugal, arriving with a shotgun.
2: He had a shotgun.
0: He intended to use it in the clay pigeon shooting competition, the 95-year-old, but just rocked up to the airport with a shotgun. Now, I know he's been around a wee while, but I think he must have heard about some of the tightening of policies, or has he just been private jetting it for so long that everything's fine on an airplane?
2: Well, was it loaded?
0: I don't know. He was told he had to surrender the weapon as he did not have the right documents to correctly import it with him. But it's been a little while. 2017, he finished up with Formula One, but still kicking goals, 95 years old, and going traveling the
2: 95.
0: World to enter clay pigeon shooting competitions. So, good on him.
2: Wow.
0: That's
1: probably something I would never do in America.
0: It is a great headline to have, though. Ecclestone stopped by police for taking shotgun into Portugal. So, there we go. Robbie, the US Open continues to be a tennis tournament that is played on a...
2: Get up, Ben Shelton.
0: So let's get the latest from the man who is across every little thing.
3: Yes,
0: around
3: he loves his tennis.
4: Can confirm the US Open is currently being played. It's a tennis tournament, as you rightly stated. And we're into the round of 16. We had some games yesterday, and it continues today, the round of 16, on the other side of the draw. Two matches from the women's side so far this morning. The fifth seed, Mira Andreeva, took down Anastasia Potapova.

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0: 7 up 6.50 here on your Tuesday morning, the 8th of September. Today, turn Eden Park number 2 into the ultimate fan zone, says Josh from the West Coast. Beer tents, tables, some big screens. Get into it.
1: I reckon.
0: You'd have to, wouldn't you?
1: The more you think about it, the more encouraging it sounds. Sam, just listen. Like, you think about the whole, like, logistical success it could be, you know, so close to town, people walking there, going down King

0: In perfect timing too, 9 a.m. Sundays. Jeez, that's better than 3 a.m.
1: Yeah, it's a handy time zone, that is for sure. And I know a few boys going along to that game who live in the States, and they're all really looking forward to it. I think it's probably a different build up, isn't it? And I'm sure that I think both teams will enjoy being on neutral ground for this. After the pressure cooker of being in South Africa, which would have been...
0: Is it neutral, though? Did you see the scenes when the Springboks arrived at the airport? I was like, how many South Africans in America?
1: On the eastern seaboard. There's probably a fair few, given the diaspora is fairly large, isn't it? It'll be intriguing to see where the All Blacks go. And so there are question marks around who's going to run the ship at 10. There's, obviously the force changes with no Tupaia, no Jacobson, no Savia. So this is going to be a different look, but just how do they pick a team that can get the parity required and the ascendancy required to beat the Springbok side? And can they put that perfect game plan together? It's going to be a tough assignment, that is for sure. And backs against the wall stuff, and there's a lot of time when All Black teams rise to the occasion when the backs are against the wall, and they're going to have to be, because there is a lot of rope being given to this group and the coaches after that South African series defeat. But three on the trot, there might be bigger questions raised.
0: Yeah, I can't remember the last time it was three on the trot. I think it was a long time ago. But yeah, they're right, Sumo. But I think the reason for, and we're going to get off, is just how close these games have been. Mm-hmm. And a few points separating them.
1: Correct. And that is history of the rivalry.
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3: Kingman on the outside's gone to the front. It's Kingman and Luke McCarthy for the New Zealand Cup. 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

7 o'clock here on Sport Nation, the Kiwi Voice of Sport, coming to you from the Farmlands Studio. Rural Rugby Legends, nominate now. What a great initiative that is as well. I'm trying to find New Zealand's Rural Rugby Legend. Good on you, Farmlands. We're going to talk to George Miller a little later in this hour about Farmlands' relationship with the provincial unions here in New Zealand too. Looking forward to that conversation. Arnie Spanier is going to join us in a tick, talking about the NFL, a season preview. Lance Hawhire also this hour at 7:15. Tommy Barham out of North Harbour, Craig Grills at 8 o'clock this morning, and Mark Brown from Otago.

0: around the Warriors. Where should they play? Where are they going to play? That is the question. The Springboks have named their team to take on the All Blacks in this fourth test in Baltimore. There's some talk around, well, there's a lot of debate actually around whether you'd like to see the Warriors able to stay at Mount Smart or whether you'd be okay with them moving to Eden Park if indeed the NRL would like that change made. A man who is preparing the will to live and survive is Arnie Spanier, because it's rolled around again, Arnie. Good morning to you.
1: Good morning to you. I got a very busy day coming up. Let me ask you this. Wednesday, what's the most important thing for me? The NFL starts on Wednesday. That's like a holiday in itself, right? I got my fantasy football draft, and I got the number one pick, and we're doing that Wednesday, right as like a half hour before the start of the game. And here's the kicker. It's my 31st anniversary on Wednesday also.
0: Oh, no.
1: So what's number one, number two, and number three in my life right now?
0: Well, I'd say the draft first, getting that right. Then the game day, Seahawks, Pats, and then maybe just slipping a Hallmark card later in the day. Is that about where you've got it prioritized?
1: Bingo! Bingo, I got the Hallmark card. It's on my desk, and I'm ready to go. I told my wife, We're going out to dinner on Tuesday. She goes, well, can't we just go earlier on Wednesday? I'm like, no can do. I got to mentally prepare for the draft. I got to prepare for the game. I got stuff to do, girl. Let's go.
0: 31 years. She's used to it by now. So that's okay. We've got a question straight off the bat this morning from our longtime listener, Parata. And he says, as if Monday mornings didn't suck enough, can you ask?

to me carefully, okay? Because you know how the, when somebody, like when a team does real well, and then the announcers come out and go, nobody saw this coming. Nobody knew that this team would be in the playoffs or go to the Super Bowl. I'm saying that about Miami. I'm tired of all the Miami slaying on going out there. First of all, they got an upgraded quarterback, the most important position. Not just an upgrade, a big upgrade. They got an upgraded coach. That's a pretty big position.

0: Seahawks taking on the Pats. Everyone was surprised with the Pats punching their ticket to the Super Bowl, obviously falling short. There's been a lot going on off field with the coach, etc. How do you see this game playing out?
1: First of all, I think it's a steal. I love Seattle. I think they're going to beat them by 2 touchdowns. I'm so anti-Patriots this year, not even funny. Forget about it, my friend. It is going to be one miserable year for the Patriots. Everything fell perfectly for them last year. The easy schedule, just everything. That's not going to happen. First of all, Drake May's not even all that great, okay? I want you to be understand that. Trevion Henderson's already hurt. They have no backup at quarterback. I'm telling you, this Patriot team is going to be a third-place team in their own division, not to mention what happened with Vrabel. That's head over his head like you wouldn't believe. There's no way he can be concentrating. This is just one colossal mess up. I think the Patriots are in for a bad year.
2: Our boy Nick Hill is formerly with the All Blacks as a high performance coach, and he is now head of high performance for the Baltimore Ravens. And this is his first NFL season in charge of that program. How do you think that Baltimore are going to go in the AFC North?
1: You know, that division not as strong as it used to be. I was going through it when I was doing my

0: Ones you brought up, Aaron Rodgers, then we got Travis Kelce. Everyone thought he was going to retire. Myles Garrett, etc. There's a few old timers still running around in the NFL. Expectations for those sorts of players. I want you to particularly focus on the Kansas City Chiefs and Patty Mahomes and Travis Kelce.
1: I'll tell you this about the Chiefs. Okay, what do you think is going to happen when you got the Broncos and Chargers in that division? Broncos won 14 stinking games last year with a quarterback, if you're asking me, is a little bit iffy. I'm not too crazy about him, but that's beside the point. The Chargers probably even win that division this year. Chargers, Broncos go 1-2. If the Chargers and Broncos don't go 1-2 in that division, I'll quit my job. It's not even close. The Raiders are already in last place. I don't even know if the Raiders are going to win more than 2-3 games. The Chiefs are going to be a third place team. They were 6-11 last year. They'll be lucky to finish above 500. 9-8 would be a success. I see it more like 7-8 wins right now. They lost 6 in a row. Of course they did. They didn't have Mahomes. We'll see how strong Mahomes is. They do have a good running game now with Kenneth Walker. That's not going to be enough. You see how old Kelce is? That guy's aging in like dog years. I mean, my goodness, man. It's like every day that goes by, he's like 3 years have gone by. And what happened to that guy? His gut is bigger than mine. How did that happen? He's past his prime. Kansas City, this is going to be an ugly year for the Chiefs. So what can you do when you have the Broncos and Chargers in that division?
2: Yeah, let's look at the NFC. These are big audience divisions here. Giants, Commanders, Eagles, Cowboys, the NFC East. I mean, what do we expect out of that mob, if anything?
1: It's a two-team race between the Eagles and the Cowboys. The Commanders and Giants are just going to be awful this year. Some people maybe think the Giants is a little bit of a surprise team and maybe make a run at a playoff spot. I don't see it, to be honest with you. I mean, for next time Jackson Dart gets hit, who knows if he's going to get up. But like I said, Philadelphia and Dallas are the class of the division. And let me tell you something. The Cowboys, I was actually going to pick them to go to the Super Bowl. I changed my pick to the Rams and the Bills. I originally had the Cowboys and the Dolphins, but my boss said they'll drug test me, so I changed my pick to the Rams and the Bills and went that way. But yeah, the Cowboys I have high expectations for. I wouldn't be surprised if they finally won the division and maybe went to the NFC Championship game.
0: All right, Tani, we appreciate you jumping on. Look, what's keeping you busy throughout your show? Like, what has been the biggest conversation? What has got the fans, everyone talking over there in NFL before we rip into this season?
1: Well, obviously it's a lot of NFL, but since I was on last night, and I've been doing a lot of filling, I mean, everybody talking about that Michigan game with some secret private clock or whatever it was. Can you imagine? I want you to think about this. Can you imagine the Eagles are playing the Cowboys in Philadelphia? Eagles win the game, and the referees go, no. We got a secret private clock. We're going to add another second onto the game, and the Cowboys win. Oh, there'd be madness. Riots in the streets. That was ridiculous.
0: What was the reasoning for that, Arnie? Oh, I seen that, and I think it was Western Michigan.
1: Yeah, they said that there was really a second left, and they can't go by the TV clock. If you can't go by the TV clock, what were we doing for the whole 59 minutes and 59 seconds? Were we playing one?

0: something
1: very technical.
0: It is.
1: Very technical game.
0: Are you, would you punt on it? Would you bet on NFL games? Fixes?
1: Nah.
0: Just because you just don't know enough about it? The
1: don't know
0: sides?
1: Enough.
0: Yeah.
1: Nah. And like some of the options on offer, I just don't understand them a lot, so I just stay away from them. Simple guy, tries all tackles. There you go.
0: Yeah, that's nice. Good stuff. It is 7:13. We thank Arnie for his time. We thank you for yours. You're on Sport Nation, the Kiwi voice of sport. Chemist Warehouse, keeping Kiwis healthy every single day and all year round. After the break, Lance Hohaya joins us on the show.
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10: Minutes away from 8 o'clock here on Sport Nation Breakfast. You're with Scotty and Izzy, Sammy and the Alpha. I hope you're having a wonderful Tuesday. Of course, Tuesday is a day where you can get yourself a particularly special deal at Night and Day. $2 sausages every Tuesday in September at Night and Day, bring you the sports news update. And this is an interesting conversation if you're a New Zealand rugby fan, because I think it's a conversation we've had a fair bit on this station. Test Centurion Courtney Laws reckons that England should no longer restrict their selection to players who play within the confines of England. The 37-year-old halfback, he's...

0: it's a great feel at the moment.
1: Yeah, what talk to us about your journey through the rugby ranks, how it come about, like your club journey, getting an opportunity to represent North Harbour. What that moment was like for you, Tommy?
0: No, it was a dream come true. My story's probably a bit different to most. A few years ago, I was overweight, wasn't really loving rugby that much. Then I ended up going sledding with a few of my schoolmates and obviously couldn't afford to eat the food that I was eating before. Lost a whole bunch of...
2: I love this, keep going!
0: Ended up losing a whole bunch of weight and... was playing my club rugby for Silverdale at the time, and Dan Hillengahu, who was the coach at the time, just saw me in club rugby and thought I deserved a chance. And yeah, once I got it, I kind of haven't looked back. But yeah, playing was the best thing for me.
2: So you went on a 40-hour famine,
3: starvation,
2: basically crap rugby from that. That is outstanding. Holy! Yeah. What was the meals? What were you trying to eat? Like 2-minute noodles,
3: yeah,
2: or what?
0: It was one of those small cans of tuna and Uncle Ben's take a ride for like the whole day.
3: How good. You're a Silverdale man, Tommy. And speaking of Silverdale, the club had some success. The under-85s winning the national title too. So that's great for the club, isn't it?
0: Yeah, no, it was massive for them. I think they've been building to that for a few years now. And to see them finally do it is awesome. I know the boys definitely enjoyed it on Sunday night, as they should.

Country a fine day, apart from some areas of morning cloud. Gisborne, Hawke's Bay and Wairarapa, cloudy periods. A few showers clearing this afternoon. Marlborough, Nelson and Buller, partly cloudy. A few showers mainly about the ranges. Grey, Westland and Fiordland, a few showers more widespread about Fiordland for a time this morning, becoming fine in Fiordland towards midday and elsewhere this evening. Canterbury, Otago.

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10: It is 7:47 here on Sport Nation. This is the Kiwi Voice of Sport coming to you from the Farmlands studio. Farmlands Rural Rugby Legends nominate now. And joining us on the line, excuse me, is George Miller, who is a Farmlands sales manager covering the Bay of Plenty and Waikato region. George, a very good morning to you.
11: Good morning. How are you going, mate?
10: Mate, we're good, thanks, buddy. You've got a new partnership, Farmlands, with New Zealand's provincial unions. What does that mean to Farmlands, to your customers, to farmers, and to the game?
11: Oh, look, we're pretty excited at Farmlands to be partnered with New Zealand Rugby Union and their professional unions. What it means to us is, our people out there in the land, they connect with our local communities and our rugby players and what have you. And we've got a bit of a thing on at the moment. Rural never rests, a bit of our theme, because our people work pretty hard out there. And but the only time they sort of take a break is when the game's on. Sort of our rural communities are pretty connected to our local rugby teams.

0: You know, they are the heartbeat of those clubs, eh? They keep it going for everyone else to enjoy.
1: And in terms of farmlands too, George, you know, what are you noticing around the rural sector, especially through the Waikato Bay of Plenty? Are you feeling positivity? I know it sometimes can be a bit of a pessimistic market out there for New Zealanders, but how are you finding it in the rural sector?
0: Look, I think it's pretty good years back to back. I mean, we've got weather challenges. They keep telling us it's going to be a dry season, but our farming community, they march towards that. They put steps in place to get through those conditions, and I'll face them before if they come, you know. So you can't worry about the what ifs. You've got to deal with what's here today, and it's a beautiful day out here in the Waikato today, a bit of a cool breeze, so the sun's up, and they'll be out there doing it.
2: Farmers are happy, mate. Have you seen the beef prices? Holy! Let's go! Hey, Tom. Hey, Georgie. Just quickly before we leave.
0: Look, Izzy, we don't want to get too carried away, eh? We like to keep a lid on it in the rural community, eh? You never know when it's going to turn on you, brother.
1: Stay humble.
2: Who do you support? Who is your provincial team? Obviously, you played for the Markle, but grew up in Canterbury. Who are you supporting?
0: I get tied. So my mates down in Canterbury give me a bit of a hard time. But because I represented the Mucko, and because it's a fledgling union, and because my kids grew up in that province, I probably support the Mucko.
1: There you go. Hey, once a Tasmanian, always a Tasmanian. George Miller joins us on the line out of Farmlands. We thank you for your time, mate, and congratulations to you and to your company for backing the real legends of our game. We really appreciate it.
2: Yeah,
0: good on your team. Have a great day.
1: Thanks, mate. George Miller there from Farmlands and Rural Rugby Legends. The search is on, so go to farmlands.co.nz, nominate who you think is a Rural Rugby Legend, and the club could be in for a $50,000 upgrade.
2: Oh,
1: And the winner of this promotion himself or herself also could walk away with more than $10,000 in prizes. So well worth your time.
2: I watched the news last night, and there was a volunteer down... She's 90-odd. She's volunteered for the Dunedin Swimming Club.
1: Yeah.
2: And she got paid $400 a year to volunteer. And she'd been doing it for multiple decades. And it probably personally cost her thousands to do it. Mm. But she loved it. She enjoyed it. And that's what sport's about. The people that don't really get recognised and they do it off the, you know, their own wallet to help ensure that these clubs and sports thrive. So... thank you, Farmlands.
1: Yeah, they're amazing people. And we are so blessed to have such a great record of volunteerism in New Zealand. You know, without volunteers, where would sport be in this country? And I know we talk so much on sport about at the professional side of the game. Obviously, that is what we do here. But I have so much admiration for those people who just week in, week out, get up, do what it requires or what is required to make sure that participants have the chance to play these games and to play these sports. And that's, I know we're focused on rugby with Farmlands promotion, but there are many, many more sports that rely almost solely on volunteerism to exist. So thanks to all the volleys out there. Keep it coming. We'll keep it coming after 8 o'clock as well. Plenty more to come on the show. Talking to Craig Grills on the Jockey Premiership. Mark Brown, Paul Mawadi, and stay with us on 8833.
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4: 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They are tactically minded, equipped with composure, relentlessly loyal to their team. They might be unaware they can apply these instincts to a career in policing as well as the game.
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0: 8 o'clock team on Sport Nation. Scotty and Iz with you through till 9 a.m. It is Rick and TJ in the seat between 9 and 12. Steffi will join you between 12 and 3 on afternoons. Guy's going solo between 3 and 6. Surely he's found a friend.
1: Wow, couldn't think of anything worse.
0: Nilsie's away. What, being solo?
1: Yeah.
0: I thought you meant Guy. I thought I can think of plenty of things worse than Guy.
1: No, worst fear being solo radio. Your poor eardrums. For me personally, I know you could do it. I know Sammy could do it.
0: Oh, but Steffi does it every day.
1: Yeah, I know. I applaud him.
0: It's also Running It Straight tonight with Sammy Hewitt and Anthony Gelling. And don't forget, tomorrow night, is there a show on tomorrow night as well, Sammy, around rugby league? Is there any?
2: Yep. Yes, there is.
0: What's that show called?
2: It's called The Finals Countdown. Yeah. Thank you, Scotty. It's a shiny new tracksuit I'd like to bring to your attention. Joining me in the studio tomorrow will be Tanner Boyd.
0: Yeah, I played some Tanner Boyd music there for you.
2: That was definitely deliberate and intentional Tanner Boyd music. I really appreciate it. Yeah. So looking forward to getting Tanner's insight, not just into the WAS final option, but looking at all the other teams too. We're going to get a little analytical, if you like, of these other teams, and I cannot wait. Pig and muck.
0: No, I like it when you get analytical, and geez, we love winners on the show too. We love winners.
1: Well, I haven't backed any.
0: Well, that's on you. Maybe you should just back the horse that Craig Grills is riding. Premiership Jockey of the Year, 140 wins. Congratulations, Grillsy. Well done, mate.
3: Yeah, Grillsy.
4: Yeah, good morning, guys. How are we?
0: Awesome. Mate, 11 black tie victories, a Group 1 double aboard WITAC, 140 wins as mentioned. That is a big lead for you in the Premiership and a deserving honour for you as well, mate. Congratulations.
4: Yeah, thank you very much. No, it was a great season and yeah, we just got to hopefully try and back it up again. It'll be good.
0: Mate, it comes around quick, doesn't it? I mean, I know you guys don't get much time off, you're always working, but you know, it feels like spring has sprung and we are back into mode now, aren't we?
4: It is, yeah. It was good about Ellensville on Saturday. Obviously, good races and lucky enough to win the funnel on Vars here on Pounce. She looks like a really nice filly going forward too, so yeah, it's good.
1: Grillsy, Izzy here, mate. Congratulations. Getting a bit greedy. I know you're getting a bit greedy with that premiership. But that's what happens when you continue to ride winners. I want to get

0: sloppy and whatnot. But yeah, there's a lot of people that sort of just tried right through it. It does make a long season, but yeah. It's definitely good to have a bit of downtime and charge up and get ready to go for the new season.
1: So what does that look like, Craig? How far out do you start planning, you know, where you'll be, who you're going to be working with? Is there a sort of schedule in place for you that might stretch out 4, 5, 6 weeks?
0: Yeah, normally sort of knows like the week before or the couple of weeks lead up where we're going to be going. But yeah, definitely, you know, I've got a manager, Michael Colvin, who does a great job, and he organises all my rides, and he's a great jockey himself. And but yeah, just sort of week in, week out, sort of rolls into the next. It really does kind of work like that.
1: Yeah.
2: You sound a bit under the weather there, Grilsy. You doing okay?
0: Yeah, I think you're a little bit bloody congested at the moment.
1: I think half the country is, to be perfectly honest with you, at the moment. So we know what you like. 1,548 career wins, Grilsy. What keeps you getting up, staying in shape, getting back on track? Why do you keep doing this?
0: I love what I do. I really do. It's a great job, and I'm lucky enough. Things are going really well, and I do enjoy it, so yeah, keeps me going.
2: What about your relationship with WiTech, and not only WiTech, Scott Sullivan Stable, and what that has done for you? Like, two Group Ones aboard WiTech, and on the weekend had a hell of a run.
0: Yeah, he was good fresh up. Looking forward to riding with him in the next 2 legs. The mile and the 2,000 metres is going to really suit him. But yeah, again, won another race for Lance and Scotty to pounce on Saturday, and I think we've nearly hit. I think we're on 98 winners together as a combo, so we're nearly about to raise the bat, which would be good. So, that'd be great to be.
1: Yeah, 3 wins at Ellerslie, Grilsy, and a second place as well on board Zenith. But the other thing that's interesting for me, I think you worked with 8 different trainers on the day. So, I mean, that's a lot of relationships to have, isn't it?
0: You're not sure.

0: for Daryl Lang on Ellerslie on the weekend, mate. What about that as a horse?
1: Oh, yes, I was at Tiara during the week.
0: Sorry, Tiara.
1: No, he's a nice bad day. He'd been looking to break through and got there in the end. It was quite a good win.
2: All right, Grilsey, just quickly before we let you go, mate, what can we look forward to? Is there anything that I could put in my black book just going forward that maybe not many others before they punt it and ruin my odds that might just get me excited?
1: One of my favourite horses that I've won a few races on and really like, she hasn't raced yet this prep in, but Hinikaha, we're looking forward to getting back on her prep. She's coming up really good, so just wait for her to go to the track.
0: Brilliant, mate. Well, you go get some Diflam and some codeine in you, and hopefully you get over this congestion quickly, and we'll follow your fortunes as we always do. Grilsey, congratulations again on winning the Jockey Premiership, buddy. We really are thrilled for you.
1: No, thank you very much, guys. Awesome.
0: Awesome, bud. Thank you so much. Craig Grills.
2: Yes, Grilsey.
0: Paying the bills as always. Do you know...
2: Kenny Kaha's a good horse.
0: One all placed in 41% of his races.
2: Yes, that's the reason he's got Craig Grills pays the bills, because he just continues to pay them. And he's been a bit greedy. I think he's back-to-back premiership winner in terms of the jockey premiership. So he's flying at the moment. He's a bit under the weather there. Could tell he wasn't feeling rather great.
0: Yeah, correct. And the other thing too, he rode his first race in 2005. So 21 years he's been at this.
2: Look, you asked him the question, Sumo.
0: Yeah.
2: There's a reason, yeah. I think he had $5.7 million in stakes that last season.
0: Yeah.
2: Yeah, 10% of that, that's 570-ish, well, plus a little sling.
0: I know, not everyone does it for money. But the thing about it is that you look at these guys, man, they've always got to be making weight, they've always got to be fit, they've always got to be ready to go. Yeah. It's hard yakka, it's tough on the body, and, you know, this is a bloke who's done it 14,000 times.
2: Yeah,
0: it's a lot of work, you know, and you know, sure, it's great cash if you're good at it and you get in the right ponies to ride. But I think I looked around, and I know we mentioned it with Paul Mawari before the Prosser. I mean, you looked on board every horse as a superstar, isn't there? I mean, we are well served with great riders in this country, riders.
2: And when you're looking at a horse, Sumo, like, what do you look at? You look at some of the form, you look at the track, the conditions, but a big part of that is the jockey.
0: Yep.
2: And just understanding that you've got someone on top that is experienced and knows what they're doing. Mm. And, you know, Grilsey's one of those guys. He just wins, like, $1,500 wins? How many have done that?
0: Yeah, 1,548 in total and 2,737 places. So he's made some stakes and he's made some dividends, that's for sure. 809 here on Sport Nation, 8833 is how you get in touch. A lot of subjects on the go this morning. If you've just tuned in, the Warriors, where will they play in the preliminary finals? Where will the venue be? That is all TBC at the moment, but we do know they're at Go Media at 6:05 this Saturday. Where will they be after that? The Springboks have named their team, not mucking about, and pretty much it's an unchanged lineup where possible. Cheslin Colby's a big loss, of course, with a broken jaw, but I think they've got the cover there. What are you like?

0: house on it, and Dan Hooker got knocked out in 2.5 minutes in the first round.
1: Yep.
0: Brad, I love you. You've got to go in the cannery for that.
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5: It's 8:14, Sport Nation, Scotty and Izzy with you from the Farmland Studio. We welcome to the show Otago coach Mark Brown, or are we calling you the microwave these days, Brownie?
6: Yes, you've created an uncontrollable beast there, lads.
5: I'm not taking any credit for creating Jonah Nareke. He created himself. He's your problem, you deal with him.
6: Yeah, you've got that right. Yeah, and it's an ongoing one.
5: Mate, the boys are going well. You got the stop put on you by Hawke's Bay.

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0: But I just want to point out, by the way, lads, all the teams have been pointing out, doing farewells to who is leaving their clubs. Thank you for your service type of messages. They did so at Go Media Stadium, put up a video at halftime. All the players that were leaving announced, you know, their departures, and obviously Roger Tuivasa-Sheck and Mitch Barnett got some big applause in there. A name that was missing from the departure list, Rocco Berry, did not feature on that list. That doesn't mean he's staying, but what it does mean is he's not going. If Rocco Berry was definitely not part of their plans, and they're saying there's no way you're sticking around, son, Rocco Berry, because players like Kalis Fatialofa and Morgan Gannon, Jack Cleary, they were on there who have contributed less than Rocco Berry has to that club. So if Rocco Berry was definitively going, his name would have been on there, and it was not. So just one to keep in mind. Perhaps the door is not shut on Rocco Berry staying at the Warriors. Fingers crossed on that regard. And those are your sports news headlines brought to you by Night and Day. They've got it when you want it, Night and Day. Now we cross to the tennis desk and an US Open update from Robert McFarlane.
1: Thank you. God, all the sound effects happening. Thank you.
2: What was that?
0: It was a rally, and then when the winner hit, the crowd went off. They were quiet and respectful up until that stage.
1: Yeah, okay. Well, US Open is underway. We've got the round of 16 happening today. On the women's side, mentioned earlier in the show, Iga Swiatek, 8th seed, is gone. She went out in straight sets, while Mira Andreeva, the 5th seed, lost the first set but progressed, winning the next two, 6-4, 6-3. The third round of 16 match for today on the women's side has gotten underway, with the second seed, Elena Rybakina. She is 4-1 up, about to be 5-1 over Naomi Osaka. So she is, at this stage, proving a bit too good for her. We'll see if Naomi Osaka can fight back in that one. And on the men's side, a bit of a battle going on in the first round of 16 match. We got Francisco Cerundolo and Alexander Bloks. Bloks won the first set 6-3, then Cerundolo came back with 6-4, and it is 6-5 to Bloks, but Cerundolo has the serve. So they're on serve in the third set. That one could be going to a tiebreak with Gea against Butts.

0: And Erin Ratliff is also in action in the women's doubles. She is partnered up with Indonesian Aldila Sutiyadi, and they won the first set 6-2. And they're 5-4 down in the second set, but they are serving, but 15-30 down. So hopefully they don't lose that set and they can progress further.
1: You're a freak.
2: Beautiful.
1: It's unreal. I reckon some of those players just learned how their names was pronounced. They haven't heard
3: to be
1: them
3: they've never, until they, then. They've never heard them pronounced that well. Ever. I think we should just take a recording of all Robbie's names.
2: I like the Rabakina one. Rabakina. Yeah, that's good. I would have called it Rabakina.
3: Yeah.
0: Yeah, well, I mean, my secret with tennis names is that I don't really know how to pronounce them, but if you say it fast, and then people just think you do.
1: Nah, but you're consistent with it, Robert. So when you do say them, they are the same said every time, and I can't even do that with my own surname, so... I'm impressed. That's wonderful stuff.
3: Time for the weather.
2: Last time.
3: The show feels like it's slightly derailed in the last 10 minutes, but that's okay. That's on me. I'll take the blame. Time for the weather. Make no repayments until April 2027 on a Massey Ferguson. I need to focus.
2: Here we go. Northland, Auckland, Coromandel, Bay of Plenty. Few showers mainly about Northland with cloudy periods elsewhere becoming fine later this morning. In the west from Waikato to Wellington, including the central high country, a fine day apart from some areas of morning cloud. Gisborne, Hawke's Bay and Wairarapa, cloudy periods. A few showers mainly north of Wairoa. I actually grew up in Wairoa, Fraser Town in fact, beautiful part of the country. Clearing

0: cloudy. We'll be back tomorrow for another wee weather update. Have a great day wherever you are in this country. Cheers, Sumo.
1: Thanks, bud. Yeah, stick around. We've still got a bit of show to do, but some great weather from you this morning. Really enjoyed it. It feels like spring has sprung. You know, you think last week, I mean, it was gloomy, wasn't it? There are rays of sunshine here, and one's just walked into the studio. Actually, Tony Johnson's just wandered in for a wee chat. Good morning.
2: I tell you what, I'm ready to take the day on now after weather like that. In fact, I reckon you should let him go, because I don't think, good as he is, I don't think he can get better than that.
1: Well, to be honest, this weather's been outstanding. We had a quick poll last week on who the people wanted, and people wanted Israel Dagg.
2: Oh, for sure,
1: Except apparently Jim and Tamuka. Jim quite likes that, the Dagg cast weather report.
2: Yeah.
1: What's going on your show, mate?
2: Okay, well, this morning we're going to talk to someone about probably one of the most talented all-round sports people that you may never have heard of.
1: Oh.
2: So, just to try and praise this, he played in a Ranfurly Shield-winning rugby team, played for the South Island, played on four tours for the Māori All Blacks, should have been an All Black. Then he went to rugby league, played for four clubs in the UK, played for a World 13 at rugby league. In amongst all of that, he won a gold and a silver medal in rowing at the Empire Games, carried the New Zealand flag into the Coliseum in Los Angeles in front of 105,000 people at the opening ceremony of the 1932 Olympics. As well as all that, he represented New Zealand on the famous grass courts of Wimbledon. He could hold his own as an amateur boxer. He was a good enough billiards player to play exhibitions with the legendary Clark McConachie.
1: Chalky McConachie.
2: Yeah. He was also a very good cyclist. He was good at archery, golf, and what have you. And he is also a forefather of, amongst others, Leon McDonald, Hoani McDonald, and Jamie Joseph. And you might not have heard of him.
1: He's a Blenheim boy by the sounds of it.
2: Well, actually spent a lot of his life in the UK.
1: Ah, okay.
2: And he also played a rugby test during the war for England. I left that out. So, yeah, he is. A book's been written about. His name's Jack Hoani, or John Hoani McDonald, but everyone called him Jack. He was a real dasher. He was in the RAF during the Second World War and all. I mean, seriously.
1: I know.
2: Yeah, I know.
1: Holy heck.
2: How's your CV looking this morning, Scotty?
3: Worse in comparison.
2: Well, I know you're a good cricketer, is, and probably hit a golf ball fairly well, but, yeah, so, I mean, it's a great story, and Joan Clark, who wrote the book about him, is on the show this morning. So, yeah, other than that, we've got lots of other things as well.
1: That'll keep you busy for 3 hours, I reckon. Well,
2: that'll be after 11 o'clock.
1: John Hoani McDonald, Jack McDonald.
2: Jack McDonald. He's a great friend of George Nepier's, convinced George to play rugby league.
1: Did he?
2: Yeah.
4: Oh, wow.
2: So it's quite a story.
1: What a great yarn. Oh, looking forward to that and everything else besides, Tony. Thanks for dropping in. That is Tony Johnson in the seat alongside Rick, with Brian and Maddie helping out as well between 9 and 12 this morning. We're going to take a little kākete break here, and when we come back, Paul Mawari will remind us that there are some odds to be had and beaten at the TAB.
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There'll be plenty of action over there. In fact, there are a few friends I know who are heading over to see the big game between the Rams and the 49ers. We've currently got the Rams at $1.52, the 49ers $2.60. They're 3.5-point underdogs, the 49ers, and they look like a wee bit of a bet for mine. They've been in Melbourne for a few days now, whereas the Rams

0: NRL as well. We better touch on it. The Warriors will take on the Dolphins on Saturday. Early betting, I'm sure, has been coming in pretty hot too on the Warriors, mate.
1: Yeah, you're right on the money there, to be fair, Scotty. It's all about the One New Zealand Warriors this weekend. They're $1.55 to beat the Dolphins, who are at $2.45. Punters can't get enough of the Warriors at that $1.55 mark. In the other games, the Knights have seen a wee bit of action. They're $3 outsiders against the South Sydney Rabbitohs, who are $1.40. The Sharks have been very well backed at $1.44. North Queensland Cowboys out at $2.80. And then the Panthers seem to be slotting into a whole heap of rugby/rugby league multis over this weekend. They're a $1.33 favourite to beat the Sydney Roosters, who, of course, will be without Sam Walker. So big, big loss for the Roosters there. The Panthers, though, dominant favourites at $1.33. But the big game for most Kiwis, the Waz, $1.55, and they're being backed. They probably will tighten in if that money continues to come for them.
0: Awesome stuff, Paul. Really appreciate your time as always, buddy. We'll catch up with you tomorrow. That's Paul Mawati out of the TAB. Download the app. It is R18. Please bet responsibly. See you tomorrow, mate.
2: Cheers, Paul.
1: See you, boys.
0: See you, mate. We'll chat about some NPC odds tomorrow with Paul as well. And confirmation, we see. Well, not. Sorry?
3: Sorry, I was just going to say on the NPC, we've talked a bit about it today. There's just been the Provincial Rugby Union Instagram page. It's such a great follow if you're on Insta.
0: Yeah.
3: They provide us with some amazing content and stats, but they've just put out a stat in regards to the scoring season. This is the highest scoring season ever. It's 61.5 points average across, this goes back to 2006, so 1,571 games from last year's 56.6 and the previous year 53.3. So plenty of points on offer in terms of NPC. Farah Palmer Cup. 64.4. So 2022, they're only averaging 47.4 points. This year, they're up at the highest ever at 60.

0: of that a little later today. Hopefully, it is Wednesday. That means Ronnie Griffith's got a few little irons in the fire. Hoping to talk to Paul Cole as well. And we also have, of course, being a Wednesday, chance for you to win a $250 Prezi card. All you got to do is take down the Oracle.
1: Yeah, easy as that.
2: Can you get to Marty? Get to Marty.
1: Okay.
0: Yeah, that's definitely how it works. Yep.
2: Well, don't we request?
1: Anything else you want tomorrow? This is Jack. Anything else?

0: 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We are looking for someone analysing the defensive line, predicting the referee's call, holding their nerve when the game is on the line. They are tactically minded, equipped with composure, relentlessly loyal to their team. They might be unaware they can apply these instincts to a career in policing as well as the game.
1: Do you fit the description we're looking for? New Zealand Police is recruiting now. Head to the New Cops website to get started.
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0: snooker player, a cyclist, an archer, a golfer, and his descendants include a couple of notable All Blacks. The story of John or Jack Hoani McDonald this morning after 11 o'clock on Sport Nation. We'll stay on top of breaking news as it comes through the next few hours, and we'll look forward to your text on 8833. As always, love to hear from you. A lot of variety to talk about on the show this morning. Tuesdays are good for that, so stick around. Brian, flying solo, he's got arms and legs going in all directions out in the control room. He will handle it. And, as always, in studio. Hello, Ricardo. How are you today, mate?
1: Yeah, good, TJ. Yourself?
0: Yeah, I'm extra good. I'm extra good.
1: Excellent, mate. Well, yeah, lots of live sport on, including Kiwi currently on court at the US Open, talking, of course, about our doubles player, Erin Routliffe. So her and her doubles partner, they are ninth seeds here. They're playing in the third round. They won the first set 6-2. They lost the second set 6-4. They're currently 4-1 up and serving in the third set, so looking like they should make the quarterfinals off the back of that. So probably only a few moments away from that.
0: Have you got a better phone than me?
1: I'm using my laptop.
0: You're losing your laptop. You see, I'm using my iPhone, and I've only got them 4 love up.
1: Yeah, just gone 4-1.
0: Well, there you go.
1: There you go. So slightly ahead of the curve.
0: You are the guy. You are the guy with the breaking news this morning, and of course, as always, the man with the headlines.
1: Yes, headlines with PGG Rights and Turf, New Zealand trusted pro turf specialist. As you mentioned, the Springboks have made just 2 changes to their starting 15 for the fourth and final test against New Zealand in Baltimore. That is on Saturday as they look to cement the greatest rivalry series. They're already 2-1 up, of course. Damon Willemse comes into fullback for Chesley Colby, who broke his jaw thanks to a collision with Luke Jacobson's knee, I believe.

0: freshness into the side, but I don't think he'll stray too far either.
1: We'll see.
2: Now, injured French driver Isaac Hadjar is going to miss his third Formula One race in a row. Liam Lawson again standing in at Red Bull for him at the Spanish Grand Prix with Yuki Tsunoda taking his Racing Bulls car. Both teams issued statements overnight on that. Hadjar, of course, missed the Dutch Grand Prix initially with a wrist injury. They thought he'd be back for Italy. Now it's going to be three in a row that he has missed. Liam Lawson so far has finished seventh in the Dutch Grand Prix, 14th in Italy, starting from pit lane, sits ninth in the Drivers' Championship with 51 points. So hopefully he gets a smoother run here in Spain. Going to be the very first ever Madrid ring. It's going to make its Formula One debut because, of course, normally the Spanish Grand Prix has been at Barcelona. They've built a new track in Madrid, and this is going to be the F1 debut of that.
0: Yeah, what do they call it? The Mad Ring, I think. Yeah. And so... Yeah, we know about the north-south thing in New Zealand or Canterbury, Auckland or what have you, and there's probably, you know, Liverpool, Manchester United or Arsenal, Tottenham or whatever, but Madrid, Barcelona, that's next level. I don't imagine people, well, there's massive political history there, of course, but I don't think the people of Barcelona will be absolutely thrilled about losing the Grand Prix to Madrid. But yeah, it'd be great to see what sort of track it's on. Hopefully a smoother run for Liam Lawson this week after having to start from pit lane in Monza.
2: Yeah, exactly. So hopefully he gets a decent crack at it this time in the Red Bull. Alex Palou, of course, has picked up another championship, his fourth consecutive championship title in IndyCar. He's now third in the all-time race between AJ Foyt, who's got seven, and Scott Dixon, who has got six. Now, Dixon crossed in 17th yesterday. It means he was 12th overall for the season, but it's the first season that he's completed since 2004 that he's completed without a race win. Yeah. 58 of his 59 wins came at Chip Ganassi, but he's going to join Arrow McLaren next season. He said, "Not winning has sucked. This has been a horrendous year, but Chip's been amazing. The whole team's been really amazing, and I'm definitely thankful for that." But yeah, Dixon in a different car next season.
0: Yeah, all three Kiwis have had their trials and tribulations, haven't they? So it was really great to see Scotty McLaughlin finish on such a high note. And he said he's got a youngster who's never seen him win. So that was something. But we're going to talk about that with Dave Turner.

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1: For over 20 years, Seton Park in the heart of the Waikato has been caring for mares and foals through every stage of the breeding season. Because we don't stand stallions, there's no pressure to make breeding decisions before you're ready. We simply foal your mare, care for her and her foal, and give you the time and freedom.

0: what the standard is for that world number one spot and are rising to match it, whether it's a 19-year-old Mira Andreeva, Coco Gauff, still just 22 years old, Jessica Pegula. I think it's her, Serena, and Navratilova, the three players with the most quarterfinals at the majors after turning 30 years old. Like, there's just a real group of world number one playing tennis caliber players, and they're all still alive in New York, which is why this week will be just a fantastic week for fans of the sport.
1: Oh yeah, we've got so much fun coming up over the next few days, some great action on the court, but there's nothing in tennis that throws up the storylines quite like the US Open does, and you're all over it, Al Gruskin. It is such a great pleasure to have you on the show. Thank you for talking to us, and maybe hopefully one more time before this tournament's over you can join us again. We'd love that.
0: It's a yes and whenever you guys ask, my friends. Appreciate you having me and looking forward to whenever we get to chat next. Thank you as always.
1: Good man, good man. It's 9:36. Just before we go to a break, I got a text in here from John who said he was at the US Open last year. I've been to all other Grand Slam events. US Open is unruly, disruptive, and disorganized. Constant loud talking, people moving about when play's on, empty seats not filled as people queue for seats. They have huge gaps on the main stadium, so everyone heads to the back courts where people queue. Just disorganized. Wouldn't go back. Wimbledon and the Australian Open is everything the US Open isn't. That from John. Okay, we get the picture. It is 37 minutes after 9 now, Sport Nation moments. We're going to turn our attention to football in just a moment. Champions League underway this week. Noel Barclay will join us.
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0: Well, that's what I like to hear, and we'll probably leave it on that note, Noel. Thank you very much for joining us this morning. Can't wait start of the European Champions League tomorrow morning. Thank you, Noel.
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8: 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They are tactically minded, equipped with composure, relentlessly loyal to their team. They might be unaware they can apply these instincts to a career in policing as well as the game.
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0: Approaching 5 minutes away from 10, another text just outlining why the US Open isn't as great as people might have you believe. How about this? For a tall cup of Heineken, 24 US, that's 40 New Zealand dollars for a Heineken. A cocktail, that's 32 US. You can do the maths on that one. Food for two people, a takeaway in cardboard, 70 US. So what are you talking about? $120 just for a takeaway at the US.

US Open. Oh, dear. Yannick Sinner, I think he's quite happy not being there because he was at Monza. Would have been the favourite, but he was at Monza watching his buddy Kimi Antonelli making history, and then went over to Turin. That wasn't quite so good. His team, AC Milan, lost to Juventus, but that's what he's doing while he's not at the US Open. We're going to talk some more motorsport in just a moment. Dave Turner's about to join us. It is 4 minutes away from 10 now. Sport Nation Mornings, TJ and Ricardo. Keep those texts coming. 8833.

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0: From the local grounds to the global stage, Tony Johnson brings you the stories that matter in sport right now. 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

0: Marcus Armstrong, and Alan Gunn are catching the back of Scott Dixon, whose tyres will be screaming. He came into the pits 17 laps ago, now finds himself very much back in a potential pit window, and he takes it now.
1: Look at Lundgaard. Lundgaard to the inside of Armstrong. That is a great move. Sees an opportunity.
2: Just the slightest hesitation from Armstrong there on the brakes. And he had originally looked, he had ducked back in and then pulled back out. Now Armstrong trying to fight back into two.
0: Multiple lines through turn two. Lundgaard tries to hug the inside, but Armstrong's there.
1: As sharp as they come, Scott McLaughlin delivering.
0: He snaps a 35 race winless streak. Scott McLaughlin ends the season on a high. Shoots it to the moon. McLaughlin wins at Laguna Seca.
3: Yes, it was a great end to the series for Scott McLaughlin. We're going to talk motorsport in this hour. David Turner, who was there at Laguna Seca, he's going to join us very shortly on the program, and we've got plenty else to look forward to. Don't forget that interview coming up after 11 o'clock about one of the most talented all-round sports people, surely, that New Zealand has ever produced that you may not have heard about, the story of John or Jack Hoani McDonald. That's coming up after 11 o'clock. But this hour we're going to talk about motorsport, and we're also going to have our new feature, Massport Clippings, just a roundup of global news. That's coming on the show about 10:35 this morning, and your texts, keep them coming, 8833, we'll stack a few up. Just getting back to that text that we got about how everything costs so much at the US Open. So I worked it out. If those takeaways, and I'm not quite sure what they're talking about, whether they're talking about a couple of glamorous hot dogs or burgers or something like that, you buy a couple of those, two Heinekens to go with it, it'll set you back 200 New Zealand dollars. That is a very expensive takeaway and a beer. Anyway, what's happening in the news headlines this morning, Ricardo?
4: Well, plenty happening in the news headlines thanks to PGG Wrightson Turf, premium turf grass seed that is tested by the experts and trusted by the professionals. I can tell you that Black Caps batsman Mark Chapman is the latest player to decide to go, thanks, to a full contract with New Zealand cricket and move to a casual contract so he can chase opportunities in the Australian Big Bash. He does remain available for selection for the upcoming India tour of New Zealand alongside four other casually contracted players in Finn Allen, Lachie Ferguson, Adam Milne and Tim Seifert. Chapman's shift means that Northern District's fast bowler Matt Fisher earns his first ever central contract and completes the list of 20 Black Caps for the 26-27 season.
3: Yeah, just reading between the lines, it doesn't seem like he's going to be unavailable for a lot. So I think that's probably a good situation for him to be in.
4: Yeah, it was an interesting one. I mean, I don't think most New Zealand cricket fans would have... he's had a good last season, particularly in the white ball stuff, but I don't think many would have Mark Chapman in their first 11 for any of our either ODIs or T20s. But the fact that he's comfortable saying no thanks to a central contract.
3: Oh, good luck to him. Yeah. Good luck to him, I
4: mean, it's the future of cricket, isn't it? Yeah. It's the way it's going. It's definitely how it looks. Tyson Fury has indicated his long-awaited fight with Anthony Joshua is off and has now challenged Alexander Usyk to a trilogy bout. Negotiations for that all-British fight have been going on for a while, and it's dragged on without a firm venue or date. There was some talks about it happening at the end of November in New York. But Tyson Fury has laid the blame at Anthony Joshua's feet. He's branded him weak-minded and suggested he lacks the courage to take the fight. He said, "This will only lead me to fight Alexander Usyk." The Ukrainian vacated his three heavyweight titles in June and said he wanted one more last dance fight before retirement. And I would suggest that Fury Usyk ticks all those boxes. Of course, AJ did have a comeback fight a little while ago. He got dropped twice in the first round before coming back to win it. So he might be a little gun-shy on that front. In terms of the rugby, the Springboks have made two changes to their starting 15 for the fourth and final test against the All Blacks this coming weekend as they look to wrap up rugby's greatest rivalry. They currently lead 2-1, of course. Now, Damien Willemser comes in to take over from Cheslin Colby at fullback after he broke his

0: draw in the 29-24 win in Soweto. Well, Kobus Reinhardt goes to the bench and Morne Vandenberg is getting the start in the 9 jersey. Eben Etzebeth will go to 146 caps as the most capped Springbok of all time in that test.
1: Yeah, I'm not actually surprised at the change of four. Well, that had to happen. The change at halfback is just it's a swap out. I think Vandenberg is a pretty good player, pretty good halfback. I think Reinach's been excellent. But the big news to me is that they just haven't changed the core of their team at all. So the All Blacks don't name their team until Friday morning, our time, and there will have to be changes because three guys have come home, not quite sure about the status of one or two others. So yeah, we'll wait and see.
0: At the US Open, from a New Zealand point of view, Erin Routliff and her doubles partner, the ninth seeds, are through to a quarterfinal against an unseeded American pairing. The way that the draw works, if they get through their quarterfinal, they could be facing Erin Routliff's old doubles partner, Gabby Dabrowski, who is part of the number two seed pairing in the semi-final. They are through to the quarterfinals on that side of the draw as well. So that'll be one to watch, those two going head-to-head again. And it seems like, Warriors fans, if you win this weekend, your next home game, in inverted commas, will be at Eden Park. That is because ARL Commission Chair Peter Vallandis has said that with the groundswell of movement, I'd say you'd be 90% sure that we'll go to Eden Park. He said, we've discussed it with the club. They'd like to stay at Mount Smart, but they realise that if all goes to plan, they're going to have a massive audience and they'll be accommodated at Eden Park. Now, once you get into the playoffs of the NRL, the Warriors no longer control things. It's all in the hands of the NRL, so they don't have a lot of say.
1: No, it just they want to go where they're going to get the biggest crowd. Mm. And the fact that Go Media means so much spiritually to the Warriors players and to their fans just doesn't seem like much of a consideration. I'd love to know what Warriors fans think of that. 8833, send us a text through. If it's Eden Park, will you still go? I'm sure you will because you want your team to do really well. That's a possibility, and if maybe, but you get deep into the season, they want to cash in every bit that they can. And boy, he's got massive visions for the game, Peter Vallandis.
0: He does. From a Warriors point of view, you're giving up home advantage, right? If you go to Eden Park, because
1: what's the record like at Eden Park for the Warriors?
0: 10-2 this season.
1: At Eden Park,
0: at Eden Park, I don't know. No idea.
1: Yeah.
0: You are that much further away. I know the term cauldron gets overused probably when it comes to stadia, but when Mount Smart is full and the fans are right on top of you, it's quite an intimidating place to play if you're the opposition. And I don't think you get the same vibe at Eden Park because you're that much further away from the field.
1: Yeah. Some more texts about prices at stadium. I know people complain a lot. Sorry.
0: Producer Brian has done some very, very quick research there. So the Warriors have played 6 times at Eden Park for 1 win and 5 losses.
1: Okay. So you can understand why people are a bit antsy. But thank you for that, Brian. Yeah, he's doing a great job out there. Flying solo today, but he's a man of many capabilities. I don't know whether you'd be capable of affording the couple of a round of beers for the boys, though, if you went to an NBA game. We started something. We're talking about the prices of the food and the beer at the US Open. And someone texted and said, those US Open prices are basically the same as paid at Lakers and Clippers NBA games earlier this year. Beer at an LA Rams game was around 35 New Zealand dollars also. That's an awful lot of money for a beer, isn't it?
0: Well, yeah, especially American beer. What do they say? What did Monty Python say about American beer? It's a lot like something.
1: Okay, fair enough.
0: Very close to water, apparently.
1: Well, it depends. You couldn't say that about Heineken. That's what they're serving at the US Open.
0: That's very
1: tennis.
0: Close to water, isn't it? It's quite flavourless.
1: Get into a beer discussion. It is 10 minutes after 10, Sport Nation Mornings. We will talk. I don't know what the beer's worth at Laguna Seca, but I'm sure there was a bit of it flowing yesterday after Scott McLaughlin had a win, and what a great finish to the season it was for him. We'll talk to David Turner in just a moment.
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13: It's 14 minutes after 10, Sport Nation Mornings with TJ and Ricardo. It's been a big 24 hours in motorsport, highlighted by Scotty McLaughlin's great end to the season at Laguna Seca. And word this morning that Liam Lawson will, for the third straight Grand Prix, drive the Red Bull car. Not going back to racing bulls just yet. A disappointing weekend for him at Monza, but he gets to turn that around in the Spanish Grand Prix, which will now be in Madrid. Let's get up to speed with all that. Documentary maker, TV producer and very much a knowledgeable motorsport pundit, David Turner joins us now. David, you were at Laguna Seca yesterday. That must have been fun.
14: Yeah, it wasn't too bad, TJ, actually. It was a better race than we've seen at the in the past at Laguna. I'm not saying that because of who won. Last year's race was very much an Alex Palau benefit because it was just one of those races. So yesterday's race was, a whole lot better. But before we get into that, because we talked last week and I got rugby into this for you, I'm going to do it again 2 weeks in a row. So here's the scoop for you. There's a whole bunch of the Kiwi mechanics that work across the various IndyCar teams that all get together as a Kiwi quasi-family, if you like. Plus one guy that we'll definitely be talking about shortly that used to drive a car for Chip Ganassi Racing by the name of Dixon. They're all going to the game with the ABs this Saturday night in Baltimore.
13: Oh, fantastic. Oh, that is absolutely brilliant. Yeah. Oh, good for them. It'll be a great occasion.
14: Get rugby in there for you as much as anything. You know?
15: I was going to say, who's driving the team bus? That's what I want to know.
14: Yeah, well, I'd say be afraid if there's that many of them out there, that's for sure. So.
13: Yeah, but they'll be in good hands.
14: Yesterday's race, fantastic race, really. McLaughlin did an absolutely outstanding job. He, he was good in qualifying. Qualifying was a real nail biter. The track conditions and everything just played to how they rolled the dice, if you like. They ran the hard compound tyre for the last section of the race, which was a good call. Kyle Kirkwood was on the softer tyre, and there was a lot of tyre degradation between the two types of compounds, and that was the right way to go. I think it was good mentally, very good for McLaughlin, you know. And another quirky stat for you, he led the very first lap of the first race this year at St. Petersburg, and he led the very last race of the 2026 season at Laguna.
13: Wow. Look, in between, though, it's been a season not without its frustrations for him, and you could sense just how happy it was. I think the comment that he made was that his daughter had never seen him or hadn't been alive while he's won a race, and what is she, about 2 years old, something like that. So you could just sense at the end this incredible
14: drought, and there's been all sorts of things that have happened across those 2 years, and there's been moments where you've felt that it's going to come together and it hasn't. Change in an engineer, we talked about that last week, that's been a very big thing for him, but that's finally gelled, you know, how it needed to, and now what they need to do is just cement that during the off season. But I think, after even when he qualified on pole on Saturday here, there was this massive sense of relief when he came into the post qualifying press conference, you know, and I asked him a couple of questions then, and you could see it was like, holy heck, we've got this far now, we've got to just convert the thing. But it was a major step. So, and I honestly probably had my doubts slightly yesterday before the race started, because I thought that it could come from probably the first six cars on the grid, depending on how the race played it out and yellow flags and that sort of thing. But he dominated that race, really. There was only a few other people that led laps, and that was during fuel cycles and stuff, and he looked comfortable. Even though the gap got down to 1.3 seconds, I think, at one stage, he had Kirkwood's measure, and Kirkwood knew that he couldn't do much about it.

0: a power struggle amongst the three Penske drivers at the moment, and I think that just gives him the ability to kind of tick a little bit of a box as well. So, you know, credit where it's due.
1: On that, Dave, I mean, I guess now we look ahead to next season. Palau's done what he's done four in a row. I mean, how does Scott bridge the gap between where he and Alex Palau are, and can he make a run of it next season?
0: Yeah, I think he can. I think, you know, the interesting things, Ricardo, going into next season is the fact that that will be the last.

tapped out. So what you see now is what there is. So going into next season, there's not a lot more you can bring to the table as a team over what you've got now. So it's going to come down to car setup, knowledge that you've got of the tracks that you're going to, driver ability at those tracks, and nailing it. And I started to do for my podcast show an analysis of every driver in the grid based on what they did this year versus Alex Palau. And in many ways,

0: It's a chance to really capitalize. So, you know, you got to nail this one.
1: Yeah. For sure. Look, just before we go, Antonelli, I mean, what he's done is remarkable. I mean, he's not old enough to drink in some parts of the world, and he's barely old enough to vote in others, but here he is. Not only is he showing up brilliantly in front, he's the first Italian to win at Monza in 60 years. I mean, this kid is just remarkable. He's driving a pretty good car, of course, but you've still got to be good.
0: Well, I think the significant thing there, TJ, is the fact that he came from 19th on the grid to do it as well. So he was alongside Lawson. So if you parallel the two of those, look where one of them got and one of them didn't. Different circumstances for sure. But, you know, he got there and George was obviously starting more up front in the other Mercedes. So this is not going to do George's ego any good, and it's going to do Kimi's stock with Toto Wolff even higher, because, you know, Kimi is a Toto Wolff find, and Toto put him into Formula 1. They didn't expect it to mature as quickly as it has, but Toto had picked him to always be his next Lewis. Well, the young kid is delivering on it sooner than, you know, was ever expected. So the return on the investment is well and truly doing its deal. And George is starting to psych himself a bit out of the game. And, you know, if you listen to a lot of the British commentators, both online and on, you know, media coverage, they were all picking George to win this title this year. Now it's like, I wonder if George can even keep second, you know. So it's still a long way to go. And as we know, when you get to the end of championships, various pressures come on. But if Kimi just even finishes in the top 4 or 5 all the time from now on, he's going to keep racking up points, and he's got a nice little buffer on his hands. So yeah, just sensational performance. And then emotionally, for an Italian to win at an Italian track in front of, you know, the Holy Grail at Monza, you couldn't ask for anything more than that. That's the most emotional, other than driving a Ferrari at Monza, that you could get, because it just is. It's, you know, it's the absolute holy place to be. And Italians are very emotional people, as I well know, having, you know, worked with a lot of them. And it would have been a sensational thing for Antonelli, and the Italian media will go crazy over it. I remember when I was there for the Olympic Games, you know, earlier this year, and Sky UK, Italy rather, had a full-time Formula One channel in February, and it was all about, well, not all about, but the majority of it was about Antonelli.

0: The favourite, Sun versus the Black Sheep. Piastri was leading Lando Norris very late into that race. What happened? Was that team orders?
1: Well, I don't know, because the big boss, Zach, he was at Laguna with us, so there's the first thing. So, and honestly, I was quite surprised to see Zach at Laguna as well, because he hadn't been at the Dutch Grand Prix because he was over here at the Monterey Car Festival. So, yeah, maybe team orders. I don't think that relationship between those two drivers is as rosy as they make it out to be.
0: No.
1: It's almost like a bit like Leclerc and Hamilton now. I can start to see some cracks around the outside edges. And the sport encourages some of that sometimes, so you never know. But, Lando's coming on quite strong. He signed another multi-year contract, so he's at McLaren until, 2030. So that's another driver like Max who's signed till 2030, so there's less chances for drivers to get into Formula 1 because of this. And we saw a whole bunch of changes about IndyCar regs for drivers coming into the series over the weekend as well. So, yeah, lots of things, but certainly Zach was just enjoying being at Laguna yesterday, having a great time. We talked to him as well, and he was fantastic to talk to. He's a really cool guy, actually.
2: Yeah,
1: didn't really expect it, so it was good.
2: He's one of those guys, I love the way he always makes himself available in race to make a comment. Some of them do, some of them don't like it, but I think he's great for the sport. Well, we'd better let you go, Dave. Just before we do, a word about your podcast. Where can people catch up on that? And I suppose a word on what's up for you next.
1: Well, the podcast I do largely around the IndyCar series, but it sort of gains momentum obviously until the end of the F1 season as much.

0: Laguna talking to people like Zach Brown and Dario and Bobby Rahill yesterday, who drove one of his historic cars as well. So try and do things slightly outside of the box, if you like, on that. And then we've used that in the past as a promotional tool for the documentary. So we spent a bit of time talking to a couple of what I regard as wise people up here about whether they felt virtue in the idea that I've got for the fourth one. And they were very encouraging about it. So I'm going to come home and start, I don't know, playing my banjo down at Britomart and raise some money and see what happens.
1: All right, I'll drop a fiver into your hat, mate. Good on you.
0: Hey, they could get your naming rights.
1: All right, David, thank you so much. It's been brilliant talking to you again. Such an authority on the sport, and safe travels, and we'll talk again soon, huh?
0: Yeah, no problem, Tony and Ricardo, and enjoy the rest of your day, and yeah, we'll be home in a day or so as well.
1: Yeah, good man. It's 22 minutes away from 11 o'clock now, Sport Nation Mornings, and coming up next, we've got some mass sport clippings for you. That's
2: the Warriors hit the front.
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1: Big opinions, breaking sport, and the stories driving the day. 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
2: It's 17 minutes away from 11 o'clock, Sport Nation Mornings with TJ and Ricardo. Springtime can only mean one thing. Time to fire up the mass board. Let's have some clippings.
3: Bournemouth struggling to make the cut. 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
4: Yeah, time for your Massport clippings. And, of course, Champions League action gets underway for the first time tomorrow. Jose Mourinho is back at Real Madrid.

0: going back to Real Madrid.
1: I found a club that is always Real Madrid. And that, I think, is enough to say. Real Madrid is Real Madrid. A Real Madrid that had a very complicated season in the past. When you have complicated seasons, of course, there are lots of things that you have to improve. One thing is to work with a stability base. Another thing is to work with a problematic

repeat, one thing is a problematic base that you have to work to achieve a stability base. When you compare, for example, us with Inter, we are speaking about stability. We are speaking about a team that even changing coaches like they did in the past 6-7 years, stability, Conte, Inzaghi, Chievo, 5-3-2, dynamics, stability, structure, market, stability. So

0: And then it goes, comes up with the Netflix, whatever the date. Yeah. And then they have their little throwaway clip at the end. The throwaway clip at the end is Jose Mourinho walking away from the camera down a corridor going, they don't make documentaries about losers.
1: Yeah, when I say would be dull without him, of course it wouldn't be dull without him because football's a great game and the action's fantastic. It's just he's just a personality that is, I think he's awesome.
0: Well, Real Madrid are $1.60 favourites against Inter Milan tomorrow morning. Inter Milan $4.80. The draw $4.40. And if you're on Betcha, there's a super boost. Kylian Mbappe, anytime goal scorer. It was $1.53. It's been boosted to $2. So there you go. If you're on Betcha, that's one to have a look at. Back to the news clippings with Massport. Of course, the NFL gets underway. And there's a game at the MCG on Friday between the LA Rams and the San Francisco 49ers. And Kyle Shanahan, the coach of the 49ers, was talking yesterday about how they've pulled up since arriving in Australia.
2: Yeah, each guy's different. I mean, some guys feel good and feel great, and then you talk to them 5 hours later, they're like, never mind, that left. Some guys started off bad and feel good later. You know, for me, I feel my most normal today. So how many ever days? I think it's the third day. But I'm doing good, and I think most of the guys are doing real good, too.
0: Yeah, so a bit of a travel factor for the Americans coming from the West Coast.
1: I'm sure he wasn't in row 79.
0: No, probably not. Probably had, I would imagine the 49ers got their own jet.
1: Yes, yeah, in which case, row 79 is probably quite nice. But.
0: Exactly.
1: That'll be great.
0: He was also asked about what he thought of Melbourne and whether or not they'd been out and around the city.
2: It's looked awesome. The people I've been around seem really cool. Definitely makes me want to think about coming back and visiting with my family. But we get 17 games. That's allowed to us. We play once a week. So we're really all about business right now. You know, the players did get an off day, so I think it was cool for them to get a, you know, walk around. I think a number of them went out to dinner and stuff like that. So they've been able to enjoy it a little bit. But it's just a little bit harder the way we do stuff in a work week, and a little jealous. So just watching people out the window, I wish I could get out more. I know they did too, but my message to them was enjoy your one day. Everything is about getting hydrated, getting used to the time difference. And now I feel like we've finally done that and we're ready for a real good practice today.
0: Get hydrated, get used to the time difference. What about travelling down under to start the season? What did Kyle Shanahan think of that?
2: I mean, when I said, I mean, that was nothing against Australia or anything. That's just about competition and how important our 17 games are. And it's cool for us. Just we always have an advantage of having one. I see it as one home game a year in L.A., just the way our fans are, and take over that stadium. So it was disappointing to let them off the hook and get them out of that. And but I have a feeling, knowing how our fans roll, I have a feeling they won't be much different here. I expect to have a good showing. And I wouldn't say it hit me right on the plane, but after being here for a couple of days, like, this is the right time to be here, it's the right place to be, and it's the right team to go against.
0: There aren't many. Yeah, the 49ers are the outsiders, $2.60. The Rams, $1.52. These two teams played each other last season and shared 68 points, I think, in that one. The game before, they shared 49 points. So it should be a good game for the neutral. $1.52 favourites. The Rams, $2.60. You can get on the 49ers.
1: Yeah, and I see the Seahawks against the Patriots to start things off. It's Thursday at about 20 past midday our time. I see the Seahawks are pretty short, $1.53. I always like to scroll down. Yeah, Monday morning Bengals, that's my team. Cincinnati. Bengals. Yeah, they take on the Buccaneers, and Bengals at $1.50.
0: $1.50? Nice. Yeah, my Raiders are taking on the team that's tipped to be the worst in the comp this year, the Dolphins. So we might do our usual. We did it last year. We beat the Patriots first game up, and I was like, here we go. And then I think we lost like 9 straight. But hopefully we can get up over the Dolphins.
1: My whole reason for backing Cincinnati is because of family connection. Mm. My great-grandfather was born in Cincinnati, and it turned out they only lived there for about a year and a half of his life before they moved on to Chicago and then back to New York. So I could have, you know, been a Yankees fan, or I could have been a Bulls fan or something, but that Cincinnati thing. So that's why I like the Bengals, and bet chance of success and with the Cincinnati Reds baseball team, not terrible, but anyway.
0: Yep, and they play the Dodgers this afternoon, as it happens.
1: They do indeed.
0: Yeah, it is 11 away from 11 here. Those are your Massport clippings.
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7: It is 6 minutes away from 11, Sport Nation Mornings with TJ and Rick. After 11 o'clock, we're going to talk about this remarkable sports person, Jack Hoani McDonald, who was around in the 1920s, the 1930s, played rugby league. He was an Olympic rower. He played tennis at Wimbledon. It's an incredible story. Boxing, billiards, cycling. He was a fantastic all-rounder. And he's a forefather of, amongst others, Jamie Joseph, Leon McDonald, Hoani McDonald. So that's coming up after 11 o'clock on Sport Nation Mornings. And don't forget your text, 8833. We've stacked up quite a few. One thing that we did ask you, the story that the NRL has confirmed that if the Warriors do play another game in the playoffs after this weekend in Auckland, it will be at Eden Park. And what do you think of that? 8833. Someone's texted in saying, great if it's at Eden Park, it's more central. You're talking about the access there. I'm just wondering, are you a regular that goes to Warriors games, or would that make the difference between you perhaps wanting to go to a game if it was at Eden Park because it's more accessible to the central city? You just keep those texts coming. 8833.

0: Yeah, yeah. Max Woosnam. It's a name that you might want to remember.
1: Oh, yes, yes, yes. I know, I know. You're going to try and trump this thing, aren't you? You're going to
0: It's not trumping. It's just saying, here's another bloke you might not have heard of.
1: Yeah. It might be a good reason for that.
0: Well, maybe.
1: Okay. Yeah, that's coming up in the next hour on Sport Nation Mornings. But right now, it is approaching 4 minutes.

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0: 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It is Kai Havertz, who has hit a screamer into the roof of the net.
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0: sports person. He represented New Zealand at the first Empire or Commonwealth Games in 1930, winning a gold and a silver in rowing. 2 years later, he carried the flag for New Zealand at the Los Angeles Olympics, the first Māori to do so. In rugby, he represented Marlborough, Mana Whenua, the South Island and the Māori All Blacks on four overseas tours. He should have been an All Black, no less than George Nepier said so. And so disillusioned, he switched to rugby league and played professionally for several clubs in England and was picked for a World 13 to play against France. During the war, he served with the Royal Air Force, was reinstated to rugby and played for England against Wales. He was also an excellent tennis player. He played on the famous courts of Wimbledon and was also a useful amateur boxer, cyclist and a billiards player. Some of John or Jack McDonald's exploits have been subject to some confusion, maybe a few exaggerations over the years, but now the reality and the myth have been separated in a beautiful book compiled by Blenheim artist and author Joan Clark, who joins us now. Morning to you, Joan.
1: Good morning, Tony. Thank you for this beautiful opportunity.
0: Well, it's a remarkable story and not one that's widely known. So what prompted you to bring to life the story of John or Jack Hoani McDonald?
1: Well, John Hoani McDonald, also known as Uncle Jack, was my stepfather. He was a powerful, quiet gentleman with mana. And those of us lucky enough to know him, he certainly had an impact on us all. It was our son Jeremy, who was coaching at the Motiri Rugby Club at the time, where he had read some articles about Jack and said, "Mum, you should write a book about Jack and get this important history down." We knew

0: 1943 and then became a flight lieutenant. During his service, he was an instructor as well, and after the war, he flew Royal Air Force transporters around England and to Singapore and the Far East.
1: Okay. This is just more and more remarkable as you hear of his exploits. Look, they did play sport during the war when they could. It was a great distraction. And there was, out of that came the story that he played rugby for England. So what actually happened there?
0: So John was reinstated to rugby union during the war, and he became a regular member of the New Zealand Services rugby team and then captain of the team. Then in 1942, he got picked to play for England. He was the first Māori known to have represented another leading rugby nation. He played on the wing for England and kicked a penalty goal in England's 11-7 defeat by the Welsh. John was the New Zealand Services rugby captain from 1941 to 1945 when he retired.
1: Okay, and at this same time, you say he played for the for that match for an England team and then the New Zealand Services rugby team, but he also was playing tennis while he was over there. And this is a story, I think, that maybe he's got a little bit confused over time, but absolutely no doubting he was an excellent tennis player. And the story was that while he was playing at the UK, he played tennis at Wimbledon and won a mixed doubles title. What was that actually the case, or is that one that's kind of been a little bit embellished over the years?
0: Yes, this one was a hard one to research, and I got conflicting views from very many people. But my take on it was, we all knew he was a very good tennis player. He loved tennis. And there was that story. But the truth is that he didn't play at the All England Championship, which is what they call Wimbledon now. What happened was that from 1941 to 1948, John played and captained the New Zealand Services tennis team, and they played other services teams from the UK, USA and Canada and the like at Wimbledon. So technically, he did play tennis at Wimbledon for New Zealand, but that story definitely got a bit embellished, and the report that he won a title is just myth. But hey, he still played at Wimbledon.
1: But it didn't end there. So what about some of the other sports that he played? So we've got rugby, we've got rugby league. He was an Empire Games gold medalist in rowing. He played tennis, represented New Zealand at tennis during the war. What are some of the other sports that he excelled at?
0: Well, he seemed to be a dab hand at everything, and there just seemed to be no stopping him. So after the war, there was more rowing, where John put together a four to represent the Royal New Zealand Air Force. He was the coach and number six of a New Zealand Services eight, and that competed at a number of regattas during August and at the Hammersmith Regatta. John also loved billiards, and he was good enough to play exhibition matches against Clark McConachie, the great New Zealand billiards and snooker player. God, he was also good at shooting, table tennis, golf, cycling, darts, and archery. And he boxed. He boxed as an amateur in London, often sparring against professionals.
1: God, so you say he stayed on in England for a while. So when did he come back to New Zealand after the war, or how long did he come back after the war?
0: Yeah, no, Tony, he didn't come back after the war. John had a well-established milk bar called John's Joint.

0: Yeah, the McDonalds are one of Marlborough's biggest families, and they have big family reunions. At these occasions, they love playing sport against one another, and they love nothing more than winning at all costs.
1: Yeah. Well, look, it's a remarkable story, Joan, and we thank you for sharing it. Just before we go, if people are interested, where can they get a copy of this story, the great story of John Hoani McDonald?

0: they might be unaware they can apply these instincts to a career in policing as well as the game.
1: Do you fit the description we're looking for? New Zealand Police is recruiting now. Head to the New Cops website to get started.
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0: It's 24 minutes away from midday, 24 minutes away from Mark Stafford, 12 till 3. Just taking one of your texts before we talk about what's coming up on the show. Hi, Tony. Why do the African crowds do rowing? Don't they know we are the greatest rowing nation on the planet? I think it's because they did it at the World Cup, didn't they? It's just something that's caught on. The Norwegians did it. It's one of these.
1: Yeah, they just took it off the Norwegians.

0: growing, but I find it quite infuriating personally, especially when they're leading.
1: Well, thank you for sharing that.
0: Yeah, I don't know.
2: When they're leading,
3: if they were losing, well, they wouldn't be doing it if they were losing. They'd be rowing their way out of the stadium, probably. But
0: I don't think it makes much sense either. Like, how does that sort of impersonate a scrum? I question that personally. Oh, moving on, but yeah, between midday and 3 p.m. on Afternoons with Staffy, your calls and texts. I know we'll be probably getting a lot more feedback on that All Black Springboks third test. And obviously, Staff hasn't had his say yet on the station, so he'll share his thoughts after midday. At 1 p.m., Jamie McIntosh will be sharing his thoughts. Obviously, front row, big topic of his, Ford's coach for the Hurricanes, so he'll be on the station after
1: just a little wee guy.
0: Yep. The man they call Whopper, for a reason. And then after 2 p.m., we're going to go across the ditch, talking about the Warriors. Mike Mihal-Wood, we've had on the show before, a journalist out of Australia. He's written a piece about the differences, or not so many differences, between the Panthers and the Warriors, the two favourites, you could say, going into the finals, finish 1-2 on the ladder after the regular season. And he's written sort of a philosophical piece about...
1: Philosophical.
0: That word.
1: Yeah.
0: About how, you know, Andrew Webster and Ivan Cleary approached the game of rugby league. And he likened it to, 1966, England's Sir Alf Ramsey's team, and you know how football tactics get talked about in a certain way, but rugby league

0: because otherwise it ends up costing you money. But I think just in terms of creating a buzz around the game, I think it was a brilliant thing to do in Christchurch.
1: Yeah, I think it was. I mean, you had Kashmir Tech in both finals, right? So it made sense to have it there and to have the doors open like they did to attract a wider Christchurch audience. I talked to Garvin Coughlin, who's the director of football at Kashmir Tech last week ahead of this. He's still playing as well. It's good, 28 goals this season up front for them. And he said that they were trying to make it less about Kashmir Tech and more about Christchurch football.
0: Yeah.
1: Because their big rivals are Christchurch United, who are now rebranded as Southern South Island United for the OFC Pro League as well.
0: Oh, gosh, yeah. And, Andrew, that's bringing back the memories. Christchurch United. Yeah. Steve Sumner, when he came out, he played for them, didn't he? They had such a great team in the late 70s and early 80s.
1: They were very good. Steve, I think, still holds the record for the most Chatham Cup wins. He's got 6. So I'm pretty sure Steve still holds that record. But, yeah, I mean, Andrew Pragnell's talked about wanting another A-League franchise in Christchurch. So a third one for New Zealand by 2030. So these will all be things that they're looking at just to sort of test the waters.
0: Yeah. And talking about Christchurch United, I think they were one of the first clubs in New Zealand to go the commercial way, and they actually changed their name to Trans Tours United.
1: Did they?
0: Yeah, yeah. And I think North Shore, soon afterwards, they became Hanamex United.
1: Yeah. Hanamex North Shore.
0: Hanamex North Shore, yeah, yeah. And I know Alan Richards, who was a mentor of mine earlier on in my career, great cricket and football coach.

Man, and what a great job he's done. The way he talks about the scrum, he calls it now, gosh, I'll take the risk of saying it's an Afrikaans. Onschan Hoto. I don't know if that's how it's, forgive me if I've got that wrong, but what it means is we are going to the port harbour. For him, it is synonymous with going low for scrums, so the harbour and working together fits in with the rowing. I

0: to get back into the mix, but he really did his rehab really well, and he's back to full fitness. And yeah, I think last week when he got his opportunity, he really did well, and we think he deserves a start.
1: Yeah, that's Rassie Erasmus on Morne van den Berg, or Krappies, as they call him. Some thoughts on, he still thinks there's improvement in this team and areas where they need to improve?
0: Well, we always want to try and play better, and I guess there's a lot of areas that we can get better. Obviously, you know, if we both, the last two test matches, we were with about 5-6 minutes ahead, we were 14 points or so, and then we still made it a 7-point game or very close game. So that says that we didn't handle the last 9-10 minutes well, especially in obviously the first test match also, but then we had two yellow cards. But yeah, I don't think we've been consistent. If we can get consistency out of the way we play, both on attack and defense, I know everybody is talking, not everybody, a lot of people are talking about our defense, but when you play against New Zealand, it is tough to defend, and they really attack well, so we want to get better there. But then in all areas, we felt the last 10-9 minutes is normally the time when we were better in the past, and we felt we let that slip a little bit in the last three games, and we want to get better at that.
1: One of the talking points about the selection is the fact that he's stuck with Sasha Feinberg and Ngumezulu in the number 10 jersey. A lot of people felt that maybe Marnie Libok, when he came on, was more effective. This as to why he has decided to stay with Sasha in that 10 jersey.

0: things like that. So, no, it's going to be a hell of a matchup.
1: Yeah, some interesting comments there from Rusty Erasmus. And obviously, there's a bit more cordiality about it. There are a few shots fired early on, particularly around scrums and what have you. But the fact that they've probably sat next to each other, chatted for a while on the plane, they'll probably find out they've got a heck of a lot in common. Just a comment that he made there about the size of the New Zealand players. And someone texted in saying, you know, he actually had a look. When you put Williams back into the mix, the All Black front row is going to be just as big, if not bigger, than the Springbok pack, and that's something to bear in mind. And Tim, who sent that text, and just saying that I think we need to, just the team needs time together and some focus on scrum technique. If they're going to match the Springboks, it's not all about size. And we talk so much about the size of the Springboks, but there's some very big men in that All Black team as well.
2: Well, yeah, Scott Barrett's got to come back into the mix too, right? I don't know what's going to happen with the captaincy, but I think when he's in form and back to his best physically, he will be one of our best two locks, yeah. And that'll make a difference at scrum time too.
1: Some depth there as well. Yeah, just before we, almost time to go, we had that interview, that fascinating story of Jack Hawani McDonald, and you came up with someone who, in England, who might have even more remarkable, if not as remarkable.
2: Well, yeah, this guy, Max Woosnam, who was a tennis player of some repute, but he won the gold medal at the Olympics in Antwerp in 1920 in doubles, silver medal in mixed doubles. He won Wimbledon in doubles and mixed doubles as well. He scored a century at Lords, and he also had a perfect break of 147. Was a scratch golfer.